Hannah Lang and HVRR with Party All The Time. Before that, a huge throwback with 303 and Starstruck. It is such a tune. And that is what we provide here with Beats on BFBS, the Forces Station. It's Lydia Tester with you. Still to come, we're throwing it back to the 90s with The Source. You got The Love coming up. We got the new one from Cat's Eye coming up for you. Some Sam Smith on the way as well. First, this one from Silver Bumper and Cosmo Kint. It's Fantasy.

MNEK, and Never Forget You with Zara Larsson. Now, that song is from 2015, but they recently performed it live together when Zara performed at All Points East. It was so good. Pure nostalgia right there. Cat's Eyes on the way after The Source, and you've got The Love.

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Sam Smith and Kim Petras with Unholy, the Disclosure remix. Now, if you're loving tunes like this all over the bank holiday weekend, which was not that long ago, just a week gone by, we had some great DJs in the mixes that you have definitely heard on Beats before. So if you want to hear their specific mixes, you can now hear them over at bfbs.com. You can find them on our catch up. You can hear all the great things that they did for us over the bank holiday weekend. It was so much fun. Take me back. But in the meantime, let's keep the beats going, shall we? Major Lazer coming up for you. We've got some Another on the way as well. But right now, Connor Maynard, Neo, and Turn Around.

Now, who thought I would be saying brand new Moby in the year 2026? Not I, but it was with Natural Blues on the way. Rita Ora and Fatboy Slim right now. It's another. And Emily Warren, Silver Lines.

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3: Guess what? I'm so hot. The beat of the armed forces.

It's always risky remixing a song that is so well got, but Rita Ora did this one so well with Fatboy Slim, Praising You. On the way, some Clementine Douglas and Trust after Mystique and Why.

0: The army has suspended some training, including live fire tank exercises, because of a lack of funding. A senior military source is quoted as saying the movie is part of plans to save £30 million. Sophie Kakianis reports.
1: The army says its new training regime has learned lessons from the Ukraine conflict, meaning elements like drone warfare and modernization are being prioritized. The axe falls on collective training exercises for UK-based units, including those involving tanks and Apache helicopters. An army spokesperson told us, "We are investing £2 billion to transform training for the British Army over the next 15 years, and that the conscious choice to prioritise counter-UAS training, core-level training and modernisation training will play an active role in deterrence and ensure the army will win any future war."
0: A Russian drone has struck the headquarters of Ukraine's security service, the SBU, in central Kyiv, injuring at least seven people. President Zelensky said the attack was aimed directly at the office of the agency's acting head. The foreign minister said the attack was a major escalation. The trial of a woman accused of murdering her three children, which has gripped America, has ended without jurors reaching a verdict. Lindsay Clancy strangled her daughter and two sons in Massachusetts, but argues she was suffering postpartum psychosis. Prosecutors say they're yet to decide on a retrial. District Attorney Tim Cruz insists the children should receive justice.
2: This case is not about a healthcare system or about how women are treated in it. Those are all important issues. This case, however, was about Lindsay Clancy and what she did on January 24th, 2023.
0: Cambridge University has announced an independent review into its decision-making and actions following the death of Professor Jason Arday. The academic resigned from the Faculty of Education after facing scrutiny over allegations of plagiarism, which he denied. He was found unresponsive at his home in South London last month. Hundreds of people have gathered in Middlesbrough for the funeral of one of five young men killed in a head-on crash on the A66. Yakub Matushiak was in a VW Passat, which hit a marked police car almost 2 weeks ago. PC's Matthew Blades and Tom Clough also died. Alexander Isak netted twice in the opening 9 minutes as Liverpool won 2-0 at Ipswich in the Premier League. Its manager Andoni Iraola's first win. His star summer signing, Bradley Barcola, came on as substitute, but it was Isak who took the headlines.
3: Waiting for the first win, and we were talking about starting the game good, which we haven't done recently, so that was perfect for us to get two quick goals. I think we're starting to get, you know, the way we want to play.
0: That's the latest. I'm Vijay Alice.
4: Shake, hard to the beat.
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Artemis, I like the way you kissed me before that. It was Professor Green with I Need You Tonight. Fun fact, did that song at karaoke. It absolutely slaps. Lydia Tester with you wherever you are around the Forces World. Thanks so much for hanging out with me. I hope this playlist is providing the track for whatever you are getting up to, whether it's late in the day and you're about to go out, or maybe it's the next day and you're waking up and getting stuff done, or if it's the afternoon, whatever is happening, I hope we are giving you the tunes that you need. Still to come, CeeLo Green is on the way, some Bless as well with Skinny Love. But right now, it's brand new from Bebe Rexha and David Guetta. It's called Sad Girls.

Chris Hart's car boot sale happening at the West One car park, and all proceeds go towards families and individuals in need in Gibraltar and beyond. So a fun morning out for a good cause as well. Now on the way, Bless and Skinny Love after CeeLo Green and Forget You.

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It's Flo and Cry Ugly. Before that, Sweetie and Doja Cat with Best Friend. Still to come, Warrener and Lauryn with Let Me Forget You. After the Chainsmokers and Halsey, it's Closer.

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It's Ghetto Superstar. Ghetto. Do you know if you say Space Ghetto in a American accent, it sounds like saying Spice Girls in a Scottish accent. So there you go. That's so fun. Before that, it was Marshmello, Pink and Sting with Dreaming. Right now, switch Disco and All I Need.

Calvin Harris and Feel So Close from 2011. Gosh, some of these people have been around such a long time and you wouldn't even realise it, would you? Still to come, Forces News is on the way with the latest headlines for you. We go straight back into Beats after that. To get you there though, Bass Hunter's coming up after Drake and In My Feelings.

Kylie Minogue, Padam Padam. Before that, it was Diplo, Paul Woolford and Carine Lomax with Promises. How are you doing? Wherever you are around the Forces world, thanks so much for hanging out with me. It's Lydia Tester with you. You're listening to BFBS, the Forces station. Still to come, some Eminem on the way, some Rima, some Selena Gomez. And right now, it's Seal and All My Love.

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0: Rima and Selena Gomez with Calm Down. Now, we're going to be switching lanes very quickly because we're not talking about beats. We're actually talking about musicals right now, because if you're over in Brunei, this one is for you. Relentless Entertainment presents a Brunei first. Legally Blonde, the musical, is coming to town. Join them for a fabulous feel-good musical filled with big pink dreams, lots of laughter and catchy songs. Wearing Pink is thoroughly encouraged. If this sounds like a bit of you, it is happening between the 11th and the 13th of September. There are different show times on each day, the Friday, Saturday and the Sunday, and you can get your tickets soon on jurudonginternationalschool.com, so make sure you're checking it out so you don't miss out. It's going to be so much fun. Still to come, some Cigalas on the way, Hugel as well, but right now it's Brucey, Mist and Craig David with Differently.
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0: different me. 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With the music, man, I've been so consistent, consistently. Got the game on my back, I'm gonna make history. Fly out with a different B, now that one misses me. 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Cheeky grin for me. Just got away with murder, that's a win-win for me. That's a win-win for me.
1: Guess what? I'm so hot.
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We've got Daily Dits, we've got Sit Rep, we've got The Lobby as well. 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Sigala and Paloma Faith, it's Lullaby.

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Sigma featuring Tate, Can't Get Enough. Still to come, Central C and the team. Right now, one of my favourite songs ever, throwing it back to the early noughties. This used to be my alarm. It's Pure Tone, Unaddicted to Bass. I got to.

Central C, the team. It's playing right here on BFBS, the Forces station. Now, that is just about it for me. Forces news is on the way for you next. And then it's Jason Webster keeping you company for the next couple of hours. But a couple tunes to get you there. Ginny and Keep Warm from 1991 is on the way after Jonas Blue, Teresa Rex, and What I Like About You. Oh, my.

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2: Donald Trump says his US envoys will travel to both Russia and Ukraine with a proposal to end the war. Jared Kushner and Steve Witkoff will make the trips over the weekend and into next week. America hasn't provided any further detail, but Ukrainian President Volodymyr Zelensky says he's expecting the pair in Kyiv tomorrow. In a Telegram post, he confirmed Ukraine will refrain from airstrikes during negotiations. A mistrial has been declared in a high-profile child-killing case in America. After days of deliberations, a jury couldn't decide whether former nurse Lindsay Clancy murdered her three young children. She's never denied strangling them in Massachusetts in 2023, but blamed it on postpartum psychosis. U.S. President Donald Trump's had this to say.
3: It's a terrible situation. Look, she did a horrible, horrible thing. Can't be worse. But you'll find out what the price to pay is. There'll be a price. It's going to be mental institution or jail or something. But I guess they're going to go through another trial. It's too bad.
2: Around 40% of adults in the UK admit they got sunburned last year. Cancer Research UK is expecting that number to rise after the recent record-breaking heatwave. Health information manager Megan Winter thinks people are falling for myths on social media.
4: It is a misconception that you need to sunbathe to get the vitamin D. Most people will be able to get the vitamin D that they need just through their daily life out and about in the sun. And therefore, any extra time that you'd spend in the sun trying to get vitamin D isn't actually worth the risk.
2: Cambridge University has announced an independent review into its decision-making and actions following the death of Professor Jason Arday. The academic resigned from the Faculty of Education after facing intense scrutiny over allegations of plagiarism, which he denied. He was found unresponsive at his home in South London last month. Hundreds of people have gathered in Middlesbrough for the funeral of one of five young men killed in a head-on crash on the A66. Jakub Matuszczyk was in a VW Passat, which hit a marked police car almost 2 weeks ago. PC's Matthew Blades and Tom Clough also died. Jay-Z has serenaded his wife, Beyoncé, during his first UK gig in almost a decade. The rapper led fans at London's Tottenham Hotspur Stadium in a rendition of Happy Birthday, as she waved and blew kisses from the crowd. The show also featured surprise appearances from the Fugees, actor Idris Elba, and fellow rapper Giggs. Alexander Isak netted twice in the opening 9 minutes as Liverpool won 2-0 at Ipswich. Its manager Andoni Iraola's first win. Isak took the headlines with his quickfire double.
5: Waiting for the first win, and we were talking about starting the game good, which we haven't done recently, so that was perfect for us to get two quick goals. I think we're starting to get the way we want to play.

go. It's Katy Perry and Skip Marley and Chain to the Rhythm here on BFBS. I'm Jason. This is Saturday Ops Breakfast. Thank you so much for listening today. I've got Biba Doobie on the way with Sun Has Set. That's a great song. James Arthur still to play as well in a bit. Doesn't it feel like yesterday that we were doing the BFB Festival? Doesn't feel like it was a week ago that we were thick in BFB Festival territory. You can listen back to any of that stuff that was on BFB Festival, by the way. 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Or you get it where you get your normal apps from. You can find it very easily. I've got U2 and Vertigo. It's on the way first. New music from Calvin Harris and Jazzy. This is Satisfied.

It's you too. This is Vertigo here on BFBS. I'm Jason. It's Saturday Ops Breakfast. Thank you so much for listening. James Arthur and Bittersweet Love coming up very soon. That's a good one from James Arthur, that. I really like that song, so happy to be playing that very soon. Also, got some new music now from Biba Doobie. I've just played you too. She gets a lot of her music that's heavily inspired by 90s alt-rock indie music. So you too, very much an inspiration for her. And this is a really great song. It's kind of like, it is a bit 90s, isn't it? And I like it a lot. It's called Sun Has Set.

0: It's James Arthur. It's Bittersweet Love here on BFBS. Before that, played you Beba Doobie's new one, Sun Has Set. It's BFBS. It's Saturday Ops Breakfast. Thank you so much for listening. Hugel on the way. The Boo Radley is still to play too as well. And this song was written by the person that sings it, which is rare, but not surprising because this lady has written for everyone. And most big songs that you would have heard over the past 10 years have been written by her. Sorry, by Justin Bieber. Taste by Sabrina Carpenter. She's also written for Anne-Marie, Dua Lipa, Britney, Ed Sheeran, everyone. And the song was produced by Benny Blanco, so it had hit written all over it, didn't it? Julie Michaels, this is Issues on BFBS.
1: I'm jealous.

0: It's Julia Michaels and Issues. It's BFBS. I'm Jason Hugels on the way next. And if you like the Daily Dits podcast, then you can go and download one right now. It's Two Paras Opt Pitting Memorial Run in the Falklands. Laura Mitchell is joined by Tom Payne to hear more about the event. And all you got to do to get this right now is go on our website. 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I'll play the Boo Radley soon.
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0: I just played you two very different songs, but both excellent, right? That was Boo Radley's and Wake Up Boo. Played you Hoogle and Move Into the Sun, which I am hearing absolutely everywhere at the moment. It is everywhere. It's one of those songs that I feel could be one of the big songs of 2026, especially for the summer. We've got Justin Timberlake, Cry Me a River. It's on the way very soon. Verse of music that came out a couple of years ago. I can't believe it's actually as old as 2 years old, this. It was originally called Backseat. And I don't know why they changed the name of it, but I think it could have been something to do with hashtags. Now, this may be completely wrong. I've heard this, it could be a myth. The fact that, you know, when people, they're having their favourite drink and they go, oh, hashtag Diet Pepsi. Well, I think that's what she was hoping for. Maybe it would get more traction. So this is Had Some Ray. This is Diet Pepsi here on BFBS.
1: My

0: The music video to this is just as iconic as the track, right? Justin Timberlake and Cry Me a River from 2002, from the Justified album. What an album that was as well. It's Saturday Ops Breakfast. I'm Jason. Got BB Rex from David Guetta and Sad Girls coming up very soon. And if you like your football, you want to be part of the Football League. We've got a fancy football league. Just a bit of fun. No prizes, just bragging rights. Get involved right now. 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The World Cup one was great, so the Premier League one's going to be really good as well throughout the entire season. bfbs.com/fantasy. Right, I've got example on the way, and Kylie too.
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1: I've got Kylie on the way, Teddy Swim still to play too, and I've got a bone to pick about birthdays. I've got a birthday next week, the big 4-0, but I have a question and I hope you can answer it for me. We could talk about this in a bit, alright? After this, from Example, this won't go quietly here on BFBS.

It's Example, who might go quietly here on BFPS. I'm Jason. So next week, I'm going to be turning 40, the big 4-0. I don't feel 40, though. Are you like that? No matter what age you are, you just feel like you're in your 20s. I remember when my parents or my friend's parents were like 40. They seemed so much older. I mean, I say I don't feel like I'm 40, but I sneezed this morning. I nearly got whiplash. So maybe that's what 40 feels like. I'm not sure.

Great pop classic this from Kylie, and Can't Get You Out of My Head. Another good one on the way from Robbie very soon as well. And first, some music from a guy who's got a belter of a voice. His album I've Tried Everything But Therapy Part 1 has had 2.6 billion Spotify streams. Yeah, he's a proper talent, this. Teddy Swims, this is Guilty. Of having

What an incredible voice this guy's got. It's Teddy Swims. It's called Guilty here on BFDS. Thank you so much for listening today. I've got Blossoms coming up, Outcast and Miss Jackson, a great throwback coming up soon too. And this one, take you up to the news. A proper pop throwback from Robbie Williams. This is Let Me Entertain You on BFDS.

0: Donald Trump says his U.S. envoys will travel to both Russia and Ukraine with a proposal to end the war. Jared Kushner and Steve Witkoff will make the trips over the weekend and into next week. America hasn't provided any further detail, but Ukrainian President Volodymyr Zelensky says he's expecting the pair in Kyiv on Saturday. In a Telegram post, he confirmed Ukraine will refrain from airstrikes during negotiations. Here's the BBC's Joe Inwood.
1: Jared Kushner and Steve Witkoff, who have represented the US president at a wide range of negotiations with varying degrees of success, are due to meet leaders of both countries to find a way to end more than 4 years of fighting. President Zelensky has suggested a limited ceasefire over the weekend, saying there will be no airstrikes on our part. Moscow has yet to respond. Donald Trump, speaking at the Oval Office on Friday, said there might be a good chance that peace could be achieved.
0: Nigel Farage will take to the stage again later today after being repeatedly heckled during the first day of Reform UK's annual conference in Birmingham. The leader insists the party's broken no laws and blames what he calls loose pub talk following claims of wrongdoing over foreign donations. During his speech yesterday, he predicted a general election next spring, saying Andy Burnham has no mandate.
2: We need a government that actually delivers on its promises. A government that is honest with the country and admits that Britain is broken and Britain needs reform. And we're the only people capable of doing it.
0: Prosecutors must decide whether an American woman accused of murdering her three children should face another trial after a jury failed to reach a verdict. Lindsay Clancy admits strangling her children in Massachusetts in 2023, but blames postpartum psychosis. The 12-person jury was split 11-1 in a case that's gripped the world. Her lawyer, Kevin Reddington, says he'd warned the same 11 jurors who appeared to be in her favor.
3: If we didn't have that one individual, we would have had a verdict and we would be out of here. But I don't know if we will ever be able to get jurors that aren't aware of this case anywhere. New York, Washington, Georgia, Japan, India, I don't know.
0: The United Nations General Assembly has voted to replace the traditional world map with one that more accurately reflects the size of Africa. The Correct the Map resolution, sponsored by Togo and backed by the African Union, passed with the support of 164 nations, including France and the UK. The United States was the only nation to vote against it. The Mercator map, which has been in common use since the 16th century, has come in for criticism as it shows Africa as similar in size to Greenland, even though it's 14 times larger. That's the latest. I'm Vijay Alice.

It's Elle King and X's and O's on BFBS. Her real name is Tana Elle Schneider, but she only changed her name because she didn't want people to just think she was famous because of her dad. Her dad is Rob Schneider. You know, the guy from Hot Chicks, and he's known for, like, Saturday Night Live. He's in all the Adam Sandler movies. You know, that guy. Thing is, people still know that, so that's not really helped her out change her name, is it? I've got Aztec Camera on the way, Adela and Ain't in LA, which is a wonderful song. It's coming up very soon. And this is Blossoms. This is Perfect Me here on BFBS.

such a big fan of this group. They're called Blossoms. This is called Perfect Me. It's BFBSM Jason from the 2024 album Gary. Now, the name Gary, you think, oh, maybe it was like a family friend or even a band member. No, no, no, no. It was named after an 8-foot fiberglass gorilla that was stolen from a garden centre in Scotland. Apparently, Tom Ogden, lead singer, he heard the story on the news on the radio and was like, great, let's write a song about it. And it kind of became the centrepiece for the album, which is so weird but so brilliant. Right, Olivia Rodrigo on the way. This is Outcome.

0: Slovak singer Adela. It's called Ain't in LA. It's BFBS. I'm Jason. I'll set camera on the way very soon. 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Right, I've got Beyonce and Cuff It. It's on the way next.
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Proper throwback from Outstack Cameron, Somewhere in My Heart here on BFBS. I'm Jason. Hope your weekend's going right. It's Saturday Ops Breakfast. I've got the script on the way. Silver Bumper 2. This one take you up to news from Beyonce.

0: The top stories. Donald Trump says his US envoys will travel to both Russia and Ukraine with a proposal to end the war. Jared Kushner and Steve Witkoff will make the trips over the weekend and into next week. Prosecutors must decide whether an American woman accused of murdering her three children should face another trial after a jury failed to reach a verdict. Lindsay Clancy argues she was suffering postpartum psychosis. And the UN has voted to replace the traditional world map with one that more accurately reflects the size of Africa. To sport, Liverpool and Alexander Isak were too strong for Premier League new boys Ipswich. The game was arguably over and Liverpool had their first victory under Andoni Iraola's. After 9 minutes, as the Swedish striker scored two.
1: Waiting for the first win, and we were talking about starting the game good, which we haven't done recently, so that was perfect for us to get two quick goals. I think we're starting to get, you know, the way we want to play.
0: In the action today, Newcastle start things off at lunchtime hosting Bournemouth. There are five games at 3 p.m. Manchester City host Coventry. Tottenham, without a point so far, are at Nottingham Forest. Aston Villa go to Hull in the evening kickoff. It's first against second in the Scottish Premiership as Celtic go to St Mirren. The champions have won all four in the league so far. St Mirren have three wins and a draw. It's the late game in the Championship, which could well be the best. Top of the table, Swansea face Wrexham. The Welsh clash doesn't come along until 8 o'clock tonight. Before that, Queen's Park Rangers can make it four wins from five and move briefly to the summit. And defending champion Carlos Alcaraz has breezed through to round four of the US Open tennis. The Spaniard plays American number 20 seed Tommy Paul in the next round. That's the latest. I'm Victoria Lawrence.
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It's a script and the man who can't be moved here on BFBS. I'm Jason. Shawn Mendes and Treat You Better on the way very soon. First, a track that has gained a huge following, 38 million streams on Spotify. Did pretty well chart-wise as well. There's a silver bumper. 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

0: Silver Bumper, and that is on tonight here on BFBS's Saturday Ops Breakfast. Thank you so much for having us on. I'm going to get Cat's Eye and Animal on the way. I'm going to play Shawn Mendes in a bit as well. And if you love your esports, then put this date in your diary if you haven't already done it. Sunday, the 27th of September, we're going to be crowning the 2026 BFBS Pro League champion. So it's the grand final featuring Rocket League. It's going to be at the REF Museum in London. So if you're in the UK, entry to the museum is absolutely free. It'll give you access to esports, augmented reality games. There's going to be some live music performances as well. You want to go along to this. It's going to be really good. If you can't make it though, it's all going to be live streamed on our YouTube and Twitch, and we're going to be putting the best bits on all of our platforms as well, so you shouldn't miss any of it. But if you can go along, please do. Like I said, absolutely free. It's the grand final on Sunday, the 27th of September. You can find out more. 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Right, I'm going to play Biffy Clyro soon too.
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9: 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Oh.

This is Cat's Eye, an animal here on BFBS. It's Saturday Ops Breakfast. I'm Jason. Thank you so much for listening today. James Morrison, Nelly Furtado, that Broken Strings track. Going to be playing that very soon. Also, Biffy Clyro on the way in just a sec too. Now, have you ever signed up to something new? Maybe it's a hobby that you thought you'd try out. I thought I'd try out a bit of football. I haven't played properly. 20 years. Probably 20 years. I played a little bit when I was in Germany, like over 10 years ago now. But really, not been playing like a proper game for like 20 years. I tell you, my fitness is terrible. But there is one thing that is really bugging me. Apart from that, I'm loving being back in football. I really am. But there is something that's really annoying me. And I think every place that you go to, say you start a new hobby or start a new club, everyone starts to do this at some point. And it has to stop. It bugs me so much. I'll tell you more about this after this from Biffy Clyro. This is Tiny Indoor Fireworks.

It's Biffy Clyro with Tiny Indoor Fireworks here on BFBS. I'm Jason. Thank you so much for listening today. Now, have you ever signed up to like a football team or another sport and event? And after a while, they start asking for too much. It's got to stop. First, it's like, oh, can you just sign up to this so it gives us a bit more funding? Yeah, sure. I've had to do 11 of these. It's too much. Stop sending me things to sign up so you can get more money. I know they need money to function, but I've had to open a new email address to set these up, by the way.

It's James Morrison and Nelly Furtado and Broken Strings here on BFBS. I'm Jason, it's Saturday Ops Breakfast. Hope you're having a nice weekend so far. Slater and brand new channels on the way very soon. We've got Len also on the way too. This one take you up to the news though. It's Artful Dodger, Craig David. This is Rewind.

Rewind. When the crowd say bow, selector. Rewind. When the crowd say bow, selector. Rewind. When the crowd say bow. Rewind. When the crowd say bow, selector. Rewind. When the crowd say bow, selector. Rewind. When the crowd say bow, selector. Rewind.

0: Prosecutors must decide whether an American woman accused of murdering her three children should face another trial after a jury failed to reach a verdict. Lindsay Clancy admits strangling them in Massachusetts in 2023, but blames postpartum psychosis. The 12-person jury was split 11-1. Her lawyer, Kevin Reddington, said he'd want the same 11 jurors who appeared to be in her favor.
1: If we didn't have that one individual, we would have had a verdict and we would be out of here. But I don't know if we will ever be able to get jurors that aren't aware of this case anywhere. New York, Washington, Georgia, Japan, India, I don't know.
0: Donald Trump says his U.S. envoys will travel to both Russia and Ukraine with a proposal to end the war. Jared Kushner and Steve Witkoff will make the trips over the weekend and into next week. President Volodymyr Zelensky says he's expecting the pair in Kyiv on Sunday. He's confirmed Ukraine will refrain from airstrikes during negotiations. Reform UK's Treasury spokesman is expected to set out plans to cut taxes for working people later on the final day of the party's conference in Birmingham. Robert Jenrick's already pledged to hold a budget in the first 100 days in office if they win the next general election. Leader Nigel Farage claims there'll be one next spring and says their priorities are clear.
2: We will stop the boats within the first 100 days of government. End of. And end the net zero lunacy, deindustrialising and destroying the British economy.
0: Former Army Chiefs and Regimental Associations say they are to meet with both the Defence and Northern Ireland Secretaries to raise their concerns about the government's Troubles Bill. If passed, the Troubles Legacy Bill would replace the Legacy Act, which introduced a ban on inquests and civil actions related to Troubles-era incidents. There's concern it could leave veterans open to vexatious litigation. General Sir Peter Wall was the head of the Army from 2010 to 2014.
3: We are being given an audience by the Defence Secretary, the Northern Ireland Secretary, in the next few weeks for ourselves, our organisation, and the sort of shoulder-to-shoulder end of the setup, as well as some regimental associations to go and see ministers and put our case in person, which we greatly appreciate. But we're not going to be stroked. We want to see the results.
0: Netflix has defended a jump in subscription prices, insisting the hikes reflect improvements to its product. The cheapest ad-supported tier will rise by £2 from £5.99 a month to £7.99. The standard tier rises by £1 to £13.99. And Jay-Z has performed his first UK gig in almost a decade. The rapper took the opportunity to serenade wife Beyoncé, who was in the crowd at London's Tottenham Hotspur Stadium, to mark her birthday. That's the latest. I'm Victoria Lawrence.

It's Bruno Mars and 24K Magic here on BFBS. I'm Jason. It's Saturday Ops Breakfast. Len's on the way. A great throwback from Len with Still My Sunshine. Brand new music from Slater. It's called Brand New Channels. It's such a lovely song. Really happy to be playing that in a bit, right? And now some new music from a guy who is getting into the music scene the way that most people are these days. Starts a YouTube or a TikTok channel, and before you know it, he is bringing out songs that are smashing through the charts. This is Alex Warren. And this is probably his biggest song that he's ever brought out too. It's a huge one. This is Fever Dream on BFBS.

It's Len, and this is Still My Sunshine here on BFBS. I'm Jason at Saturday Ops Breakfast. I've got Somba on the way soon. Christina Aguilera, Pink, Lil' Kim and Maya, Lady Marmalade coming up very soon as well. I've got some new music first from an artist who's actually been around a while. She started bringing out songs on SoundCloud back in 2018, bringing out little tracks here and there, and that's where she started getting a bit of attention. People thought, okay, this artist has got something. I really like this song, by the way. It's definitely a little taste of Charlie XCX. Even the Veronicas, do you remember them? It's kind of that on there. And I really think this kind of takes you through a little bit of a wave of emotion. Starts off chill and turns into a bit of a party track in the end. Slater, spelled S-L-A-triple-Y-T-E-R. It's called Brand New Channels.

0: a classic case of one-upmanship, and who can sing better? With Christina Aguilera, Pink, Lil Kim and Maya and Lady Marmalade here on BFBS. I'm Jason. Camila Cabello is on the way very soon with Havana. I'm going to play that in a bit. And if you love BFBS, particularly the music we play, do let us know. Your opinion does mean a lot to us. 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

One of the biggest new artists from 2026 is Somba and Undressed here on BFBS. I'm Jason. I've got a throwback from Danny Warhol's on the way. Another and Talk To You coming up too. And this one take you up to the news. Camila Cabello,

0: the headlines. The high-profile trial of a woman accused of murdering her three children in America has collapsed without a verdict. Lindsay Clancy strangled her daughter and two sons at their home in Massachusetts in 2023, but her lawyers argue she was suffering postpartum psychosis. Jurors were unable to reach a unanimous decision. President Trump's indicated that diplomatic efforts to end the war between Russia and Ukraine are to resume. It's thought his son-in-law, Jared Kushner, and Steve Witkoff will take a new peace proposal to Moscow today. And Nigel Farage will take to the stage again later as Reform UK continues to come under scrutiny over alleged foreign donations. The party leader was repeatedly heckled during the opening day of its annual conference in Birmingham yesterday. Sport: Ipswich were outclassed by Liverpool and struggled to recover from the early setback of letting in two Alexander Isak goals in the opening 9 minutes. Manager Gary O'Neill says the team kept pushing despite playing against a squad with three players who had cost more than £100 million.
1: Two mistakes obviously in the first 9 minutes, which made it very difficult, but to respond the way they did, to probably be the better side, probably edge it from that moment on. More shots, an unbelievable response. So very pleased, disappointed, because obviously we're here for points and we don't take any.
0: The two other promoted clubs are in action later today. Coventry have the tough task of going to Manchester City. Hull, who has started with two wins, host Aston Villa. Spurs travel to Nottingham Forest. Fulham take on Crystal Palace. Newcastle aim to make it back-to-back wins when they host Bournemouth at lunchtime. Scottish Premiership champion Celtic will look to make it five league wins from five when they travel to fellow unbeaten side St Mirren tonight. And Hull Kingston Rovers secured their place in rugby's Super League playoffs with a 36-6 success over Huddersfield. That's the latest. I'm Victoria Lawrence.
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It's Andy Warhol's and Bohemian Like You here on BFBS. I'm Jason. It's Saturday Ops Breakfast. Stefflon Dunn and French Montana and Hurting Me is going to be on the way very soon. First, some kind of new music. It's been one of the biggest songs of 2026. It's been used everywhere. It's been on highlights of the World Cup. I think if you went on holiday somewhere hot this year, you would have heard it sitting by the pool whilst you're having your cocktail, I imagine. It's such a big song, but they've been together for a while. It's a Dutch duo. They've been together for nearly 10 years. They started their own label called No Art back in 2017. And it's only recently they've started bringing out tracks that have hit the mainstream. And this is huge still. It's 54 Ultra on this track too. This is called Talk To You.

0: A huge track from this year. It's another 54 Ultra and Torchio here on BFBS. I've got Celeste on the way. Pro Green coming up before I end as well today. And if you like your football, then the battle between two of the elite armed forces outfits is going to be on the football pitch on the 10th of September. Royal Marines versus Parachute Regiment. You don't want to miss this. You really don't. And the match will be broadcast live on the BFBS Forces News YouTube channel. Also on BFBS TV for serving personnel overseas only. It's going to be happening at 5:45 PM UK time, 10th of September. You don't want to miss it. They're going to be trying to get their hands on the Falklands Cup. It's going to be great. Well worth the watch. I've got Taylor Swift on the way, and Stefflon Don is coming up next. Are you looking at me like
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She's had a big year, hasn't she? I mean, she always does anyway. If it's not touring and making billions, it's getting married. 2026, big year for her. Taylor Swift and I Knew It, I Knew You. I got Pro Green, I Need You Tonight. It's coming up very soon. A throwback from Pulp on the way in a bit as well. And when was the last time you went on holiday? Did you have a great time whilst you're away? You know, you sit by the pool, you relax. Maybe you went all-inclusive. It's a nice little treat. You can just go and eat whenever you like. A family have spent quite a bit of money to go away, you know, a decent amount of cash to take the family away, and they have put in a complaint. They want all their money back because the tour operators didn't tell them something very specific about the hotel. Now, I don't think this would be a massive problem, but maybe when you're there, it's a bigger issue than what it is, especially when you've paid quite a lot of cash. I'll tell you about this next, all right? After this, it's Celeste. This is Stop This Flame here on BFBS.

a great song, this, from Celeste. It's called Stop This Flame. It's one of those tracks that you might not have heard a lot on the radio, but you definitely know. It's because it's on everything. It's on highlights to football games. It's on adverts. They're using it a lot. Such an iconic song. I've got Pro Green and I Need You Tonight. It's coming up very soon. Now, did you go on holiday over the summer holidays, right? And you thought, this is great. We'll go somewhere. We'll go all-inclusive. And the great thing about all-inclusive, it's brilliant. You wake up. You get your choice of breakfast. I mean, it's a buffet usually. That continues all day. You have a drink. You go to the pool. You can lounge all day long if you wanted to. Well, the family, I've seen this online, they booked their holiday. And when they arrived at the holiday, they weren't very happy. They said that the tour operator hadn't explained this. They want all their money back. It's because the hotel was doubling up as a residential care home. Pensioners were living there 24/7. Thing is, I'm sorry, but these old people, they're staying full-time at an all-inclusive hotel. That's non-stop buffet, five pools. If you ask me, they're living the dream.

It's Pro Green and I Need You Tonight. Great way to end the show. It's Saturday Ops Breakfast. I'm Jason. Thank you so much for listening today. George Ryland is on the way next. She's got the likes of Niall. Also, Jason Derulo kickstarting the show very soon. Have a great rest of your weekend. I'm going to leave you with this. This is Paul and Common People. Have a good one. See ya. Bye.

0: The father of three young children who were killed by their mother in the US state of Massachusetts says the prospect of reliving the tragedy through a second trial is extraordinarily painful. Patrick Clancy was speaking after his former wife's murder trial collapsed. Lindsay Clancy has admitted strangling their children, but her lawyer says she was suffering postpartum psychosis at the time. She's never denied strangling them in 2023, but blamed it on postpartum psychosis. US President Donald Trump's had this to say.
1: It's a terrible situation. Look, she did a horrible, horrible thing. Can't be worse. But you'll find out what the price to pay is. There'll be a price. It's going to be mental institution or jail or something. But I guess they're going to go through another trial. It's too bad.
0: President Trump says his son-in-law, Jared Kushner, and his special envoy, Steve Witkoff, are traveling to the Middle East this weekend in an attempt to revive peace talks between Ukraine and Russia. On Friday, while speaking at the White House, Mr. Trump said the duo are bringing a proposal to end the war. Here's the BBC's Joe Inwood.
2: Jared Kushner and Steve Witkoff, who have represented the US president at a wide range of negotiations with varying degrees of success, are due to meet leaders of both countries to find a way to end more than 4 years of fighting. President Zelensky has suggested a limited ceasefire over the weekend, saying there will be no airstrikes on our part. Moscow has yet to respond. Donald Trump, speaking at the Oval Office on Friday, said there might be a good chance that peace could be achieved.
0: Nigel Farage will take to the stage again later after being repeatedly heckled during the first day of Reform UK's annual conference in Birmingham. The leader insists the party's broken no laws and blames what he calls loose pub talk following claims of wrongdoing over foreign donations. 600,000 children across England will be taught how to brush their teeth in school this year. Tooth decay is the main cause of hospitalisation among young people, with almost 34,000 related extractions in 2025 alone. There were more than 56,000 altogether. Dr. Muslim Khoja is a dentist based in Birmingham.
3: It is worse than ever been, because I've been here for 40 years plus, and what I've seen now is not what I've ever seen before. I think there is so much of sugar available now. It is a national crisis.
0: Over 160 countries have voted to replace the traditional world map with one that more accurately reflects the size of Africa. The UN resolution at the General Assembly was passed by 164 votes to one, including by France and the UK. The vote is non-binding but will see changes to maps used by institutions globally. The US voted against it. And Liverpool have their first Premier League win of the season, 2-0 at Ipswich. Alexander Isak scored both goals. That's the latest. I'm Victoria Lawrence.
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0: Jason Derulo, Want to Want Me on BFBS, the Forces Station. I'm George Ireland. Happy Saturday. Hope you're doing well wherever you are around the Forces world. I've got Niall Horan on the way. I have a great mid-noughties pop tune as well. If you're feeling a little bit angry, maybe a little bit heartbroken at the moment, it's for you. It's on the way. Got Sabrina Carpenter's Manchild up next as well. Do let me know what you're up to. If Alan's listening, possibly in the gym, discombobulated because I'm on, not on my usual time, let me know. Messages at bfbs.com. And because it's quite early in the UK, beautiful sunrise though, it's all pinks and, you know, that kind of vibe. Loved it. Very, very nice drive into Radio Station this morning. But I thought I'm going to get coffee on the way in. And I get one for me and one for Victoria Lawrence because she's reading my news today. And that'll be nice. And I'll go to my favourite place, right? Well, I know the fella and he's lovely. Last time I was there, he'd lost the will to live and he just slumped over the drive through and just went, I can't do this. I can't do it. And I was like, good luck. Thank you for the coffee. Anyway, so I get there this morning and he takes my order and I go around to the window. Oh, this morning. And literally, he's like, hello. I was like, okay, this is really different. This is like a whole different you. You're a new man. And he's like, yeah, didn't expect me to be so chipper, did you? And I was like, no, in all honesty, no, I didn't. And I'm pleased for you, but it's very disconcerting.
1: Oh, boy.

0: Small but mighty. Sabrina Carpenter there with Manchild on BFBS, the Forces Station. I'm George Ireland. Hope you're doing well. I've got music from Niall Horan on the way. I've got the latest from Fontaine's DC lined up as well. And right now, one of my favourite pop songs of all time from the mid-noughties, this one. I know it's early in most places around the force as well, but give this one some welly, especially if there's someone that's annoyed you. Maybe if the other half was very badly behaved last night. This is what you need. It's JoJo's Leave. In brackets, Get Out. I'll forgive her for the brackets. Usually irritates me. But the song's that good. Here we go.
1: Yeah.

So good. Jojo, Leave on BFBS, the Forces Station. Niall Horan on the way next. Got the Fontaines DC new one coming as well. And it is a busy weekend around the Forces world. In Northern Ireland today, the RAF Town Show continues. This is County Fermanagh. Cherry Casey is going to be at St Angelo Enniskillen's Airport for us again. We'll be hearing from her later on in the show. We've also got Team Germany for BFBS heading to Shapefest. So there was a warm-up yesterday. Today is the big one, the main event. It is a Rockfest theme for this year. So we're going to be hearing from them later on in the show as well about exactly how much is happening there today. And it's a lot. It is an awful lot. Plus, if you're in Cyprus, you've got Party in the Park in Happy Valley in Epi today. Well, this afternoon, starting at 4:30 local today. It's always a good time. I mean, to be fair, in Cyprus, it's just always a good time, full stop, isn't it? Can you tell I miss it? That was amazing 3 years there. Right, SWV on the way after this fella. I'm a big fan of this new one. It tastes so good, from Niall Horan.

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SWV's right here on BFBS, the Forces Station. If you're just waking up and you're already thinking about the match later on, Mark McKenzie returns at 2 p.m. UK time today with Saturday Sport. Everything you need to know now that we are in the midst of it. Football season is back and he would love you to take part in the predictor. Right, how it works is this. You just need to let him know how many goals in total you think will be scored in these two matches. Man City taking on Coventry City and Rangers versus Motherwell. What do you reckon? Let him know. You can email goals at bfbs.com with your predictions. Or if you want to treat him, send a voice message to the BFBS radio app. It's really easy to do. Just open it up and you'll see it right there. And join him from 2 p.m. UK time today. My gut instinct, and I am never correct, would be 4. To be fair, the first thing that sprung to mind was 4.5, but I understand that that's really unlikely. So you go with your gut instinct and let him know what you reckon the score will be on those two. Latest news coming up with Victoria Lawrence after Fontaine's DC. This is their new one, Marianne. Got music on the way from Ariana Grande and Justin Timberlake.

0: The headlines. The ex-husband of a woman who admits strangling her three children in 2023 says a potential retrial would be extraordinarily painful. The case of Lindsay Clancy in the US has collapsed without a verdict, as her lawyers argue she'd suffered postpartum psychosis at the time. US negotiators Steve Witkoff and Jared Kushner will visit Russia and Ukraine this weekend, taking with them a proposal to end the war. President Volodymyr Zelensky's confirmed he will meet them on Sunday. And Nigel Farage insists his party's broken no laws after being heckled during the first day of Reform UK's annual conference. It follows claims of wrongdoing over foreign donations. To sport, and Liverpool and Alexander Isak were too strong for Premier League new boys Ipswich. The club had their victory after 9 minutes as the Swedish strikers scored both goals in a 2-0 win. In the action today, Newcastle start things off at lunchtime hosting Bournemouth. There are 5 games at 3 p.m. Manchester City host Coventry. Tottenham, without a point so far, are at Nottingham Forest. Aston Villa go to Hull in the evening kickoff. Villa manager Unai Emery is upbeat.
1: We want to compete and they must get it. And this mentality is very, very important. The mentality to set our standards individually and collectively high. As a club, we must try to be keeping the same level we achieved the last year.
0: It's first against second in the Scottish Premiership as Celtic go to St Mirren. The champions have won all 4 in the league so far. St Mirren have 3 wins and a draw. It's the late game in the Championship, which could well be the best. Top of the table, Swansea face Wrexham. The Welsh clash doesn't come along until 8 o'clock tonight. Before that, Queen's Park Rangers can make it 4 wins from 5 and move briefly to the summit. And F1 world champion Lando Norris will be hoping to strengthen his chances of a 3rd straight victory when qualifying for the Italian Grand Prix takes place later. That's the latest. I'm Victoria Lawrence.

Sexy Back from Justin Timberlake on BFBS, the Forces Station. I'm George Ryland. Got music from Justin Bieber on the way. New one from Ariana Grande on the way next. And I had some really weird dreams last night. I woke up in the middle of the night, like, you know, when you're all freaked out by it and you kind of somehow got yourself into a pretzel shape and then your back hurts. She's like, oh, this is no good. This is no good. I've got to put the light on and just like, for a bit. Really weird. I can't even really remember what they were, the dreams. I did when I woke up, but they've gone now, which is probably for the best. But then when I was awake enough this morning after like coffee number two, I realised that maybe the content I had consumed might explain things. I listened to over an hour of podcasts about the Lindsay Clancy trial in the US, obviously now declared a mistrial, and whatever you think of it, just so terribly sad. And it's a lot to take in with all the medical information, everything, and also the judge sounds a lot like my ex-father-in-law, who's from Boston. That was woof! And then I got home and watched the new De Niro thriller, which is quite a lot. And then I read a bit of my book, which was also along the lines of who's murdered who. And it's no surprise, really, is it, how I got to where I got to last night? Who could have guessed? Ah, well, Ariana Grande, Petal.

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0: I have just made it.
1: Right. That was not supposed to start without me introducing it, because it wouldn't have made any sense. So it's a good thing that didn't happen. Daisies from Justin Bieber on BFBS, the Forces Station. Now, I'm going to ask you a question here, and you might have a distance that springs to mind immediately if you've done a marathon or something like that. But what do you think is the very furthest distance that you could run? For me, the 26.2 miles is my limit, I believe. I don't think I would have more in the tank than that. So how about doing the entire world? Because Fred Stokes, who's a Royal Navy commando, is hoping to become only the eighth person to do just that. And he's taking on this challenge in aid of the Royal Navy and Royal Marines charity, that is the RNRMC. Now, he's just finished the Australian leg of the journey, and while catching his breath, got on the phone to our Joe Carden.
0: I have just made it to Sydney, so that is Australia ticked off, west coast to east coast. That in itself has been just under 3,000 miles, but I'm over 6,000 miles into my run around the world. So yeah, a big milestone.
2: Australia, I imagine, is going to be one of the biggest chunks to complete, isn't it? Because it's huge. I know that's an understatement, but that is huge.
0: It is massive, Joe. And I think it's easy to say that people underestimate how big Australia really is. But the best way I can compare it is to the next continent I got coming up is North America. It's basically about the same size. It's about the same width going across. So I've got that again to go through. Obviously, very different conditions. Mm. I've been crossing Australia during an Australian winter, which, to be honest, has helped. But all sorts of terrain that you can imagine. Deserts, some hills, lots of rain, some storms, quite a few dry periods as well. It's been great. The whole thing's been great.
2: What would you say has been the biggest surprise so far? Has anything kind of come up that you maybe weren't prepared for?
0: So a pleasant surprise, not that I should be, is just how welcoming the Australian people have been. I've obviously been going down some rather remote roads through some rather remote areas, but so many people who are just driving by have stopped by to say hello. I'm telling them about the expedition and telling them about the fundraiser. They'll sometimes throw me a couple of bottles of water. I had one guy fry me up a steak on the side of the road, which was pretty nice of him. So yeah, a real pleasant surprise.
2: So America is kind of the next big mass to complete. I know you've got a New Zealand stop off on the way. What do you think is going to be the biggest challenge when you get to the States?
0: I think the fact that I'm going to be crossing it in autumn, getting on into winter. So we're going to have some environments that I've not been tackling the last few months. Going to get some snow, going to get some hail. It's going to be an awful lot colder. And so I'm going to have to deal with that. That's going to be challenging. Obviously, North America, there's not much of a language barrier, so that's good to have.
2: I mean, you'd be surprised, mate.
0: Yeah, and honestly, I'm just interested to meet the American and Canadian people. I just want to see what's going on with them. I think over the course of this expedition, I've met so many interesting people around the world and just gone through so many interesting towns, small and large, that I'm really looking forward to what North America brings.
2: I think, given you got your man to do you a stake in Australia, I think your kind of mini challenge on the side of your main challenge should be to tick off how many cuisines you can do on the way and who's willing to stop and feed you during your runs. Because I imagine you get fed well in America.
0: Yeah, they're not afraid of a barbecue, are they, Joe?
2: Exactly.
0: I really can't wait. Obviously, underpinning all of this is the fundraiser for Royal Navy, Royal Marines charity. We've just broken £4,000 raised, which is excellent. So if I could do a shout out, thank you so much to everyone who's been donating. I really appreciate it.
2: And I was going to say, do you want to give another plug to the donation page if people want to give some money?
0: Absolutely. So if you go onto Google, the fundraiser itself is hosted on a platform called GiveStar. Fred Stokes, the Earth Strider Expedition. You'll find it easily enough.
1: That was Commando Fred Stokes speaking to Joe Carden, and we'll be catching up with Fred again once he's ticked off the next continent. And I thought that was such a great way to put it. Not afraid of a barbecue.

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Latest news on the way in 7 minutes' time. I've got Ella Langley on the way next with Be Her. And this classic is Walk This Way. 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

Run DMC, Walk This Way on BFBS, the Forces Station. Victoria Lawrence is on the way with the latest news. Before that, Ella Langley. This is Be Her. Now, music on the way afterwards from Dua Lipa, Sienna Sparrow, and Deep Blue Something.

0: The high-profile trial of a woman accused of murdering her three children in America has collapsed without a verdict. Lindsay Clancy strangled her daughter and two sons at their home in Massachusetts in 2023, but her lawyers argue she was suffering postpartum psychosis. The BBC's Ione Wells reports.
1: After 6 days of deliberations here, the jury announced that with a heavy heart, they were unable to come to a unanimous verdict. They had been deadlocked for days, and at one stage, the jury's spokesperson raised a concern that one juror was not following the instructions, that someone must be found guilty beyond reasonable doubt. Lindsay Clancy's lawyer used this as a reason to appeal to a higher court in Massachusetts in a last-ditch attempt to prolong the trial, but it was denied. Judge William Sullivan said he had no choice but to declare it a mistrial. After it collapsed, the district attorney, Tim Cruz, said the prosecution had not decided yet whether to refile the case and request a fresh trial with a new jury, and said Lindsay Clancy's children must not be forgotten.
0: HMS Queen Elizabeth is due to set sail from Portsmouth later this afternoon for a pre-planned deployment around the UK and Northern Europe. Over the next 3 months, the 65,000-ton warship and her crew of more than 600 sailors will work alongside allies to develop their warfighting skills. The carrier will also rehearse how an allied naval force would operate together in the event of a crisis. President Trump's envoys Jared Kushner and Steve Witkoff are expected to arrive in Moscow today with a new proposal to end the war in Ukraine. The US has not provided further details on the trip, but President Zelensky says the pair will be in Kyiv on Sunday. Reform UK is promising to increase the tax-free personal allowance to £15,000 if it wins the next general election. The party's economic spokesman, Robert Jenrick, will tell its annual conference in Birmingham he'll introduce the cut within the first 100 days becoming Chancellor. During his speech yesterday, party leader Nigel Farage predicted a general election next spring, saying Andy Burnham has no mandate.
2: We need a government that actually delivers on its promises, a government that is honest with the country and admits that Britain is broken and Britain needs reform. And we're the only people capable of doing it.
0: At least two people have been killed after an explosion at a military barracks in Bolivia, but authorities fear the number of dead could be higher. Officials say at least 58 people have been injured when pyrotechnic material detonated on Friday. And Serena and Venus Williams have fallen just short on their return to the US Open. The sisters took 14th seeds Mayer Joint and Chan Hao Ching to a tiebreak in the deciding set of the first round. They'd been leading 5-love, but Serena's serve let them down. It was the siblings' first appearance at the US Open doubles since 2022. That's the latest. I'm Victoria Lawrence.

Be the One. Dua Lipa on BFBS, the Forces Station. I'm George Ryland. Morning, if you're listening in the Falklands very early, you're probably working right now. Hope that's going all right. Also, very early morning if you are in Canada. Hello, if you are in Cyprus, maybe heading to Party in the Park in Happy Valley in Epi this afternoon. Have a great time if you're going. That is going to be a big, big afternoon and evening. Hopefully some downtime for you tomorrow. How you doing if you are in Gibraltar? You've got National Day coming up next week. That's another massive one. There's so much going on around the Forces world at the moment. In the UK, maybe a little bit of sunshine. It's like the very last days of summer. And we also have going on today in Northern Ireland, County Fermanagh's hosting the RAF Town Show. Cherry Casey will be in touch. She'll be at St Angelo and Enniskillen's airports. We'll speak to her a little bit later on in the show. Plus, going to have Lauren Mitchell from BFBS Team Germany on the show as well, because they are heading to Shapefest. Now, this year they've got a rock fest theme. They had a warm-up yesterday. The big one is taking place today. It's going to be absolutely massive. So we'll be finding out about all of that. Let me know what you're up to. Messages at bfbs.com. I'm heading down to Brighton later. This is a really dull thing to say, but also very British. Do I take a coat? Will I need a coat or just a jumper? Anyway, here's Sienna Spiro.

Great Expectation from Sienna Spiro on BFBS, the Forces Station. Got the latest from Royal Blood on the way. Deep Blue Something with Breakfast at Tiffany's next. And this time in a week, I will still not be on holiday, but nearly. So I'm flying to Rhodes next Sunday with my sister for a week. It's going to be amazing. It's been a long, long, long wait for this holiday. Just going really late this year. But then it'd be lovely when I'm there. And the last time that my sister and I went away, actually, no, a couple of times before the last time, we went skiing and my bag did not. We did manage to get hers on the plane. It got found at the airport. They gave up on mine and said it's not going to be coming with you. Brilliant on a skiing holiday, thanks, because that stuff's really easy and cheap to replace. I didn't ski. I actually picked up the bag at the airport just before I flew home, which was handy. So thinking about this, my sister has decided we should get AirTags. And I hated to disappoint her, but I did have to point out this week that, yeah, we've got the AirTags now, and that's great. But that it doesn't in any way ensure that your bag comes with you. Just you're going to know where it's on holiday whilst you're on holiday. And honestly, the look on her face. I'm really sorry, but you had to know that, right?

0: Breakfast at Tiffany's. Deep Blue Something on BFBS, the Forces Station. If you didn't catch Sit Rep this week, it's right here every Thursday at 6:30pm UK time. They took a look at the situation in the Strait of Hormuz and how it's affecting the British military presence there. Former Royal Navy Commander Tom Sharp is somewhat frustrated that the conversation about the senior services role in the region centres around just one asset.
1: Well, it's extraordinary, isn't it, that we're down to sort of discussing the location of one ship. That's bleak. I think as long as RFA Lion Bay is in the Gulf of Oman and has a potential mine clearing role, then Dragon will stay with her. I think that's obligatory. I think the threat to her, to Lion Bay, would be greater than it is to Akrotiri. Now, we've got ourselves in an awful muddle over our mine clearance capabilities. Let's not forget it was the back end of last year that our last, the strategic jewel, as we jokingly referred to, was our mine countermeasures presence in Bahrain, those four ships that really gave us a place at the US planning table because of their utility in just this scenario. And of course, they left. We sacrificed them at the altar of technology that patently isn't ready yet.
0: 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This is new from Royal Blood. It's 10 over 10.

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More Than a Woman from Aaliyah on BFBS, the Forces Station. I'm George Ireland. Hope you're doing well on this Saturday. Latest news on the way after Olivia Dean. So I did a body pump class yesterday. Right, this is when we have the weights on the bars. And each track to different muscle that you're working out. And I've been injured in so many of these things that I haven't done one for a while. So I was like, just, something else is going to go wrong. So it's not that fun. But no, grow a backbone, get back to it. You're stronger now. You're going to be fine. The second track, it's a squats track, right? So I'm heavily loaded because it's biggest muscle. And how is this for random? It's not even Halloween. I spot something just coming towards me from the ceiling. It's a spider, right? It's a sizable spider. I mean, we're not talking Australian, but I don't want that on me. Carrying quite a lot of weight and not really sure what to do. And it's in such slow motion, right, that I kind of forget about taking action and just watch it coming towards my head. Luckily, the instructor noticed me being weird. She was like, what is that a spider? And she came over and dealt with it because she's awesome. So, right, I've got away with that. And end of the class, practically, it's the abs track. I'm like, oh, this is going well. Not even a spider could derail me. Yep, so I get down to do my abs, slip and smash my kneecap into a weight. I'll leave that again for a while, I think.

0: The headlines. On the final day of their annual conference, leaders of Reform UK will pledge to raise the amount most people can earn before paying income tax. Its economic spokesman Robert Jenrick says if he becomes Chancellor, the amount would increase to £15,000. A mistrial's been declared in a high-profile child killing case in America. A jury couldn't decide whether former nurse Lindsay Clancy murdered her three young children in 2023 after it was blamed on postpartum psychosis. And Argentina has moved to enforce a crackdown on oil exploration around the Falkland Islands. In a televised address overnight, its president reiterated the country's claim on the area. Sport: Liverpool's manager says he has no doubt Alexander Isak will produce the numbers this season. The £125 million forward scored two goals inside 9 minutes last night to inspire a 2-0 win at Ipswich. Isak says it's all down to tactics.
1: I have so much threat up front, and all of us, if we win the ball, play forward and try to attack, I think all of us will enjoy our offensive game. When you win the ball, that's when teams are unorganised, and if you can get the ball forward quick, that's when you can hurt the opposition.
0: There are seven top flight games today. Newcastle host Bournemouth in the lunchtime kickoff. Scottish Premiership champion Celtic will look to make it five league wins from five when they travel to St Mirren tonight. Rangers are aiming to continue their improved form at home to Motherwell, while Kilmarnock target their first points of the season against Aberdeen. Defending champion Carlos Alcaraz has breezed through to round four of the US Open tennis. The Spaniard plays American number 20 seed Tommy Paul in the next round. And Notts lead Leicestershire by 201 runs, but need to take 13 wickets today at Trent Bridge if they are to get a win in the county championship. That's the latest. I'm Victoria Lawrence.
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One of her best. Fighter from Christina Aguilera on BFBS, the Forces Station. I've got music coming up from Jessie J, Sam Felt with Rani, and Jungle. The one I'm absolutely obsessed with is next. And a favour, please. If you got a couple of minutes over this weekend, could you do our BFBS survey for us? We just want to know what you think about BFBS TV and radio. What do you love? What are you not so fond of? And what would you like to see in the future? It's really important feedback for us. Everything from breakfast to Best of British, Forces News to Formula One. Let us know what you think. It will genuinely only take you a couple of minutes. And as a thank you, we will enter you into the next prize draw and you can win yourself some online shopping vouchers. bfbs.com/survey. This, so good, so good. Someday, somewhere, from Jungle.

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0: Post Malone, Sam Feld featuring Rani on BFBS, the Forces Station. So there's a new World War II thriller movie. It's called Pressure. It's due for release in the next few days. And it's all about the role that the Met Office plays in deciding when to launch D-Day. Our Carl Lambert went to the Met Office to find out more about the relationship between the Met and the military. He spoke to Dr. Catherine Ross, the Library Archive Manager, about the D-Day plans.
1: The plan was to land on the 5th of June, 1944, which was great in terms of all the other military planning, because that can all be put in advance and put in place and controlled. The one thing you can't control is the weather. Unfortunately, if you're going to get the largest armada in history across the English Channel, you need good weather. And so the forecasting was, in the end, the most important element of that Operation Neptune element, the part where you get across the English Channel and you land on the D-Day beaches. And so the responsibility for that landed on the shoulders of Group Captain James Stagg, who was a Met Office meteorologist and was Eisenhower's chief meteorological officer. So he was responsible for briefing Eisenhower. So he had to get teams from the Met Office itself, the Royal Navy and the US Air Force to agree on the forecast, and then he had to take that forecast to Eisenhower. And if they didn't agree, he had to make the decision on what he was going to take to Eisenhower anyway. And through most of that that period in early June, they didn't agree, so he just had to take the risk, make the biggest call.
2: And the film depicts that on D-Day there was a very short window that it was safe to cross the channel. How accurate is that?
1: That's very accurate, actually. So on the 4th of June, when they were looking at whether the 5th of June would be good enough, they could see a series of low pressure systems out in the Atlantic, which would bring low clouds, strong winds, heavy rain, everything you don't want if you're trying to cross the English Channel. So they knew perfectly well they couldn't invade on the 5th of June. They could see hints that the weather might improve, allowing them to land on the 6th. And in the end, they got just long enough to both land the troops during the course of the 6th and establish the kind of supply chain and backup that's obviously required to keep those troops going during the course of the 7th. But it was a very, very narrow window.
2: And am I right in thinking this was completely unexpected by the Germans? And we had the data that the Germans were collecting, but it didn't happen vice versa. How come that is?
1: So the German forecasters were just as good as the British forecasters. They would have known the conditions that were required. So they knew the only time when moon and tide were right. They knew the days when the British would be looking, or the Allies would be looking to invade. Unfortunately for them, very fortunately for the Allies, the German forecasters did not have access to the same amount of data. So the Allies had cracked the German codes up at Bletchley Park through the Enigma machine. So they could see all of the German weather observations, as well as having all of their own. But for the Germans, they had not cracked the Allied codes. So they didn't have the Allied observations, and they didn't have, by this point in the war, aircraft going out over the Atlantic or a large number of submarines and other vessels. So they didn't have the observations from the Atlantic, which were absolutely key to telling, was it to spotting that little weather window coming in, which is what the Allies saw.
2: So where, over the years, did the Met Office begin collecting data for defence?
1: So the Met Office started working with the military during World War I. At the start of 1914, they offered their services and received the answer, the army does not go to war with umbrellas. Fairly rapidly, the military learned that in an age of mechanised warfare, it doesn't work that way. So they started providing support for the RAF and then the troops on the ground. So after the end of the war, it was very clear by then to the government and the military that forecasting and all forms of meteorology were critical to all forms of military operations. And so the Met Office moved into the Air Ministry, which became the Ministry of Defence. No longer in it now, but very much still providing that role.
0: And you can check out BFBS YouTube for more information about the movie Pressure and the Met Office. It looks really good. And some big names in it, Brendan Fraser and Andrew Scott, alongside Damian Lewis and Henry Ashton. And it will be showing soon at BFBS Cinemas. You can check out listings near you at bfbs.com/cinema. Music from Foles on the way, Gracie Abrams as well, after Price Tag. It's Jessie J featuring B.O.B.

Price Tag. 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Today, County Fermanagh is hosting the RAF Town Show in Northern Ireland. In about 20 minutes' time, we'll be hearing from Cherry Casey, who's at St Angelo Enniskillen's Airport. Heard from her yesterday when she was there on day one, so we'll find out what day two is going to bring. And then a bit later on, we'll be hearing all about what Shapefest is going to bring in Belgium today. It's a rock fest theme this year. And our team in Germany will be heading up there for what is going to be a massive day.

Look at my life. Gracie Abrams on BFBS, the Forces Station. Victoria Lawrence is on the way with the latest news in a few minutes' time. And ahead of the return of Old School and Anthems from 6pm UK time today, or if you're in Brunei, 5pm local, 6pm local for you if you're in Canada, and the same if you're in the Falklands, I will play you the weekend anthem. It's a massive one, as always, this week coming from MK. Plus, I've got music from Zara Larsson featuring Pink Pantheress and LaRue on the way. I love this. 2am from Foles.

0: Reform UK will end their conference in Birmingham today with a pledge to increase the amount of money most people can earn before starting to pay income tax. The BBC's political editor Chris Mason reports.
1: Currently, most people can earn just over £12,500 per year before having to pay income tax. This is known as the personal allowance. Mr Jenrick will say later, as Chancellor, he would lift this to £15,000 and estimates this would save most taxpayers around £500 a year and mean 2.9 million people would stop paying income tax altogether. It would be paid for, he will argue, by cutting some benefits, capping foreign aid spending and scrapping net zero programmes.
0: Officials in Ukraine say Russian strikes overnight killed four people and injured six others. The attacks on the Dnipropetrovsk region hit an industrial plant where all four people were killed and five others injured. A sixth individual was injured in the Nikopol district. The trial of a woman accused of murdering her three children has ended without jurors reaching a verdict. Lindsay Clancy strangled her daughter and two sons in Massachusetts, but argues she was suffering postpartum psychosis. Prosecutors say they are yet to decide on a retrial. District Attorney Tim Cruz insists the children should receive justice.
2: This case is not about a healthcare system or about how women are treated in it. Those are all important issues. This case, however, was about Lindsay Clancy and what she did on January 24th, 2023.
0: Argentina has moved to enforce a crackdown on oil exploration around the Falkland Islands. In a televised address overnight, its president reiterated the country's claim on the area. The foreign secretary says the UK's position on the Falkland Islands is unwavering. And a review into maternity failings at another group of hospitals in England officially begins today. Donna Ockenden will chair the inquiry, looking into more than 1,000 cases at University Hospitals Sussex. Robin and Johnny's son Orlando died after a traumatic birth in 2021. Johnny says mistakes are still being made.
3: They're not being listened to, they're being gaslit. They're not receiving, essentially, even in our coronial process, it was deemed that they failed to offer Robin and Orlando basic medical care. So now she has lifelong injuries that are both physical and psychological.
0: The Trust says it fully supports the review and is committed to providing the safest possible care for mothers and babies. And over 160 countries have voted to replace the traditional world map with one that more accurately reflects the size of Africa. The UN resolution at the General Assembly was passed by 164 votes to one, including by France and the UK. The vote is non-binding, but will see changes to maps used by institutions globally. That's the latest. I'm Victoria Lawrence.

That is a great tune. Bulletproof from LaRue on BFBS, the Forces Station. I'm George Ireland. Hope you're doing well today. So Ellie Jackson, who's a singer from LaRue, as was. They're not together anymore, are they? Amazing quiff. Really cool short hair if you've ever seen her. It's just reminded me of what I did this week. Because it's a bit like Lana Washington's in Trigger Point, played by Vicky McClure. Right? She has such cool hair. And I know that my hair's never going to look that cool. I have very, very straight blonde hair. I cannot brush it after I wash it. It's always just going to go straight. That's what it does. Straight. Fine. Okay. You've got to know where you're at in life. But I just thought, well, we've got the technology these days. I'm just going to pop a little selfie into ChatGPT and see what we could do. Could I ever pull that off? Woo! Wish I hadn't done that. I sent the picture that it gave me to my sister, who killed herself laughing and just went, well, that's a no then. Oh, you think? Yeah, never, ever, ever cutting my hair. Thanks, ChatGPT. This is Zara Larsson. It's Midnight Sun.

0: Midnight Sun from Zara Larsson and Pink Pantheress. Let's keep the vibes going with the weekend anthem. This is from Joe Carden, who's back in the mix as usual later on today. Here we go. It's a big one. It's from MK.
1: Hey, I'm Joe. Let's get a weekend anthem on. And this week, MK is back. Now, we've had quite a busy MK summer so far. A lot of, like, original releases from him. But they've all been, like, very commercial sounding. Very lovely, very kind of light, very fun. This, oh, mate, he's been teasing this on socials for a little while. Get ready for proper heavy MK. This is dark. This is deep. It's got a bass line that will thump if you turn it up loud enough. And it's got a gorgeously kind of soulful vocal from a London-based recording artist called Tristan Henry. I think you're going to like this. It's our weekend anthem from MK. It's called Leaving.

0: There's your weekend anthem from MK, and Old School and Anthems is back later on today. 6 p.m. UK time in most places. If you're in Brunei, it'll be 5 p.m. local for you. In Canada, 6 p.m. local for you, and 6 p.m. local for you if you are in the Falklands as well. Music on the way from JLS, but before that, County Fermanagh is hosting the RAF Town Show in Northern Ireland today. Cherry Casey is at St Angelo, Enniskillen's Airport, and she's got event organiser Corporal Pam Thomas-Watson with her. Cherry, what's happening?
1: Hello, George. We're here for an Enniskillen for the second day, and yesterday was absolutely brilliant. And I do have Pam here with me. She's going to tell us what is happening today.
2: So today we have pretty much a lot of the same engagement as we had yesterday. We've got several professions on display. We'll also have a fly path later on this afternoon. We'll have typhoons coming over from 29th Quadrant at Lothymouth. So they'll be doing a fly past, weather permitting, of course, and just lots of other engagement. We've got a massive typhoon facsimile that you can sit in the cockpit. We've also got the Ulster Aviation Society, who are displaying a Bulldog aircraft and a Devon cockpit. We've got our charities here representing veterans and other members of the armed forces. So yeah, looking forward to another successful day.
1: Well, you mentioned the typhoons. Of course, yesterday it was the Red Arrows, but I happen to know that you actually prefer the typhoons.
2: I just think they just sound so menacing. Just that noise is just amazing. You know they're coming, and I always look forward to them. The Reds are great. Most people would prefer the Reds, but for me, it's the Typhoons.
1: Well, the Reds, of course, they get to do all their colours and their loops and their sweeps, and the, you know, so it is a bit more acrobatic, but maybe not just as impressive. This day, as you say, it's all about engaging people, engaging the community, engaging young people. How many people do you think might be interested in joining the service after a day like this?
2: Well, what I'd like to say first of all, Cherry, is this is the first time the RAF have had an event like this in this part of Northern Ireland. So we're extremely grateful. The community has been fantastic. Everybody we've worked with here at St Angelo Airport, where there's a lot of history, it was an RAF unit back in World War II. So I would just like to highlight that everybody has been fantastic thus far. I think mainly for us as an organisation, it's just about engaging with the community and just letting them know what the Royal Air Force do. If they are interested in a career, we have lots of experts on site that can offer advice for any questions they have. But yeah, as I said, just that community engagement piece is the most important part for us. Hoping for a very busy day and to get plenty more people in through the gates.
1: This is your second show in Northern Ireland. Last year it was in Bangor, but you do these all around the UK. Where are you going to next?
2: So we've had 15 town shows by the time we finish this year. The last one is in October, and next we're travelling to Sunderland, hoping for a successful turnout there, another successful weekend. And I do believe they have been confirmed again for next year. So hopefully we'll be coming to a town near you in Northern Ireland and throughout the UK.
1: So there you go, George. You can get your coat, get your hat on, get down to the next town show, and it's back to you.
0: Thanks very much, Cherry. Enjoy the rest of your day. And coming up soon, we will be hearing from Lauren Mitchell, who, along with the rest of BFBS Germany, are heading to Shapefest today to get their rock on. It's going to be a massive one. So much stuff going on around the forces world today. Also got music from Central C coming up and the latest from Charlie XCX after JLS. The club is alive on BFBS.

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0: is what I need, cause it's the only way to feel like I'm not actually me.
1: Camera from Charlie XCX on BFBS, the Forces Station. 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We're going to have the Big Salute Day on October the 8th. 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If you like hills, climb a hill. 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And on the BFBS Big Salute Day, again, October the 8th, we will be hearing from all of them across the day. It's going to be a huge one, as always. And do let us know what you're planning. 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Music on the way from Chaka Khan and Snoop Dogg. I've got Allah Black to come as well after Central C with Let Go.
2: When it's burning low, only miss the sun when it starts to snow. Only know you love her when you let her go. All right.

it's such a... I called 4 times on a private call, I feel like a creep. I know there's plenty of fish in the sea, but I f- those girls got you in my mind. When you f- those guys, do you wish they were me? Turn them around and I put them in. 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There's not in.

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1: Let Go from Central C on BFBS, the Forces station. As promised, Team BFBS Germany are on the line. They're at Shapefest. We've got Lauren Mitchell and Curtis Tyler there. Tell us everything, guys.
2: Hi, George.
1: Hello.
2: So, I am almost in sensory overload at the moment, but in the best way possible, because the smells in this place are insane. Because if you don't know what Shape is, it's 32 nations that are gathering together for essentially what is a huge, like, garrison summer fete type thing. But every single country that is represented by NATO is here. They've got their own stand, they've got all their own food, and they're cooking at the moment before it all kicks off. And it smells gorgeous, doesn't it, Curtis?
3: Absolutely. Listen, it's one of those things where we can't be biased, but you walk around and look at all of the fantastic nations and what they've got on offer. But the UK village, we haven't just got a tent, by the way, we've got a little village. And ours is the best. It's the best.
2: We have a TARDIS. Of course ours is the best.
3: So it's the theme thing. So everyone's kind of got a little theme going on, and the UK kind of village is themed in the style of a right old British garden party. So we've got white picket fences, we've got picnic benches, there's the Brit Bar have got an offering of drinks for everyone, as well as just every old British thing you can think of. There'll be aperitifs, I'm sure. There was black pudding last year, some Lincolnshire sausages, all of the things that make people think home.
1: Do you know what? Actually, they've smashed it there. Sorry, they've smashed it on that theme, because that's when we can come into our own food-wise. Because usually people go, yeah. Oh, UK food offering. No, no, look at our sandwiches and smaller items. And then, yes, right up there. I love it.
3: Yeah, so good.
2: It's getting busier. People are sort of, I think they're trying to come in now, aren't they? Even though it's not even officially starting yet. People are like itching to get started and to get looking around all the stalls. There's going to be music on, there's going to be games, there's going to be food, there's going to be drinks, lots of merriment. And I'm hoping to learn some new languages as I wander around some of these stalls.
3: Yeah, so good. Try so many nice new foods as well. Listen, if you don't see me and I'm hovering around food stalls, mind your business, all right? Mind your business.
2: And if you see me on the fairground rides, mind your business too.
1: I feel like this is hugely a food-based day for you guys. I was expecting you to be talking about rock music, but I'm not judging. No. I'm not judging at all. You're going to have the Duolingo owl following you round with various threats, but you do you.
3: Yeah, absolutely. Hey, listen, we'll keep you up to speed, and you can always check out our Instagram page. We're BFBS Germany on Instagram, because we're going to be posting pictures galore, videos galore, so you can get a right sense of it and get the old FOMO if you're not here in Shape.
2: And if you are here in Shape and you're not coming to Shapefest, you better get yourself down here from 12, because it is going to be insane.
1: So can people just come along, pay at the door, or how does it work?
3: Pass holders only, unfortunately, and the guest bookings are done. So people can't bring new guests on now. You'd have had to have your pre-approved. But if you're based at Shape and you've got a pass to get onto camp, then it is absolutely free. Get yourself down here, have a wander around. Then you have to buy your food and drinks and everything else, but it's free to get in and you can have a whale of a time.
1: When did you guys last eat? Does no one feed you?
2: We ate about 15 minutes
3: ago. It's a hobbit's breakfast. First, second breakfast, third breakfast, 11 seas, we'll be fine.
2: I might go and have a doner kebab as my second breakfast from the Turkish stand.
1: Absolute champion. So if you wouldn't mind, for those of us that can't be there today, we'll have to live through you. So if you could try a food item from every single stall, heroes.
2: I think between us we could do it.
3: I saved the Canadian poutine for last. Ooh. Chef's kiss.
1: Guys, you have an amazing day. Thank you so much for taking the time out of your busy breakfast schedule to come on the show.
3: Ciao.
2: Thanks, George.
1: Oh, I love those guys. Thank you. It's going to be a massive day in Shapefest, but I would say if you do want one of the food stalls, I would get in there before those two. Like, run, don't walk.

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1: This boogie's in my soul. This boogie's in my soul.
2: Boogie's in my soul. Shaka Khan and Snoop Dogg, who is currently hiring if you are looking. Maybe if you're transitioning to Civvy Street, this could be the ideal position for you. It's only for 3 months. You just need to speak English and hold a valid passport and want to eat lots of ice cream, because that is the job, an international ice cream taster. $10,000 per month they will pay you in your local currency, and essentially you just got to report on dessert trends and eat ice cream from around the world and let Snoop Dogg know what you think. Don't need any special skills or background. So if that's for you, the job advert is on X. You've got to love Snoop Dogg, haven't you? You never know what is going to come from that man next. You coach a little league team, of course you do. Of course you do, and there's a TV programme about it. I mean, literally, he somehow is pretty much the face of the Olympics now. How did he do that? How did Snoop Dogg do that? Doesn't matter. It's Snoop Dogg.

Boston from Stella Lefty on BFBS, the Forces Station. I'm George Island. I've got Kings of Leon to play for you after one of my favourite Coldplay tracks. This is Him for the Weekend featuring Beyoncé. Why would you listen to Yellow when you got this? I'm just saying!

Him for the weekend. Coldplay featuring Beyonce on BFBS, the Forces station. There seems to be... Oh, gosh, it's... Do you know what? My phone has just decided for some reason to play Café Del Mar really loudly. I don't know why. I don't want that. Okay. Right. Woof! What a way to end the show. My apologies. I hadn't pressed play on that. That was really bizarre. It is the weekend, I suppose. Right, Victoria Lawrence is on the way with the latest news. I'll be back Monday from 4pm UK time. Elliot Darby's with you in a few minutes. Enjoy yourself if you're off to Shape in Belgium, Party in the Park in Epi in Cyprus, if you're going to the RAF Town Show in Northern Ireland, or whatever you're doing. Take care of yourself. I'll leave you with You Somebody from Kings of Leon.

0: station. A plane carrying US envoys Jared Kushner and Steve Witkoff has reportedly landed in Moscow. On Friday, Donald Trump said the pair would travel to both Russia and Ukraine this weekend with a proposal to end the war. President Volodymyr Zelensky says he's expecting them in Kyiv on Sunday. He's confirmed Ukraine will refrain from airstrikes during negotiations. Reform UK's Treasury spokesperson is expected to announce today he'll increase the tax-free personal allowance to £15,000 if the party wins the next general election. Robert Jenrick will try to put policy back in the spotlight after an undercover investigation which prompted the suspension of two party officials. It's alleged arrangements were made for a US company to fund three polls. Here's Mr. Jenrick.
1: Nigel acted swiftly and he removed them. Obviously, there has to be due process. We're going to look at what actually happened. Give them a chance to give their side of the story. But the most important thing is they're gone. The party itself has taken legal advice and is very confident that it didn't breach any of the rules.
0: The ex-husband of a woman accused of murdering their three children in the US says reliving the tragedy in a potential retrial would be extraordinarily painful. The high-profile case of Lindsay Clancy has collapsed without a verdict. The former nurse admits strangling her daughter and two sons at their home in 2023, but her lawyers argue she'd been suffering postpartum psychosis. Her mum, Paula Musgrove, previously spoke in court.
2: I remember her being very nervous. I remember her saying, I just have to tell you guys something. And then she told us.
3: What did she tell you?
2: She told us that she had thoughts of harming the children.
0: Serena and Venus Williams' first Grand Slam appearance together in 4 years has ended in defeat. The siblings lost a third set tiebreak to 14th seeds Maya Joint and Chang Hao Ching. Joint says it was magical.
4: It was an amazing match. They played really well and just the atmosphere on the court was something that I don't think either of us has experienced quite like that before. And playing two legends of the game is just a super special moment that might not get again.
0: Two beavers released into the wild on Exmoor earlier this year appear to have formed a pair. A blossoming relationship has been captured on trail camera footage from the National Trust's Holnicote Estate. Ranger Mathieu Birchgill says they've been grooming each other, which is a sign things are turning romantic.
5: That helps keep their fur clean, and then that helps with buoyancy and just health in general. Beavers grooming each other is a form of pair bonding, so that's how they create a relationship with each other, and then they actually pair for life.
0: And Jay-Z has serenaded his wife Beyoncé during his first UK gig in almost a decade. The show was at London's Tottenham Hotspur Stadium. That's the latest. I'm Victoria Lawrence.

Hi then, 5th of September, how we doing? Joe Carden with you. This is BFBS. We call it old school and anthems. We're going to be in the mix for the next couple of hours, bringing those big Saturday night bangers to you, whether you are out and about this evening, whether you're working through it, whether you're somewhere in between. I got you sorted. Some Junior Jack in there. Duke DeMont, Real Life starting us off. We'll get Majestic's Double Cassie on the way, MK and Poppy Baskin with Zone. But first, Piano House for Days, mate. John Summit's new one. It's Don't Believe It.

Ben Hemsley, Gaskin, and If You Girl on Old School and Anthems. It's Joe Carden in the mix Saturday night on BFES. We'll do West Funk's dub of an Usher classic on in a few. Blonde and Me, Myself and I haven't played that in time. We're going to get that on in the next 10 minutes. First, though, a tune we love so much we made it our weekend anthem. The mighty Silver Bumper is back. Cosmo Kint, who you might remember from Prosper's tune back in the day on this. It's called Fantasy.

beautiful, right? You girl, David Guetta, Kalani and Daycom. It's Think of Me on BFBS. This is Old School and Anthems with Joe, Dom Dollar, Nelly Furtado and Eat Your Girl on the way. Prince's Cool on Me playing in a bit as well. First, let's get something brand new on for Saturday night. Joel Corry has got a new tune out. It's brilliant. It somehow combines like 80s synth sounding vocals and like proper upfront bounce energy. Hannah Boleyn, the vocalist off of Billy Gilly's DNA on this one. It's called Don't Go Breaking My Heart.

really sweet Insta post this week from James Hype and his missus, Tita Lau, the lady behind that track. Apparently, they meant to get married this week, but they've had to push it back a little bit. There's still vibes in, but just, you know, a little bit reflective. How you doing? Joe on with Old School and Anthems. This is BFBS. We'll do Reese's Dub of Where Have You Been in a few. First, brand new music from Josh Baker. Proper at the forefront of tech house, this kind of sound. A little bit experimental. Let me know what you think. It's called Breaking Points.

weekend anthem from Notion and X Club. As you know, playing on BFBS, the Forces Station. I'm Joe. Stick about after your latest news. We're straight back to it with some throwback Avicii in the mix. First, though, something new from a real big duo of tech house banger makers. Chris Lake teaming up with Chris Lorenzo. Catchy, this is called Long Jacket.

0: President Trump's envoys Jared Kushner and Steve Witkoff have reportedly landed in Moscow. Their trip is part of a renewed diplomatic push to end the Ukraine war. The US has not provided further details on the trip, but President Zelensky says the pair will be in Kyiv on Sunday. Military analyst Sean Bell says he's not expecting too much to come out of the visit.
1: It's more likely that Putin is going to be open to some sort of discussions, but quite frankly, at the moment, given the history of this conflict, we're now comfortably in the fifth year. I think it's far more likely that Putin will be waiting to see whether Trump is going to sell out Ukraine and what efforts he can bring to bear to push pressure onto President Zelensky. I don't hold out much hope at this stage.
0: HMS Queen Elizabeth is due to set sail from Portsmouth later this afternoon for a pre-planned deployment around the UK and Northern Europe. Over the next 3 months, the 65,000-tonne warship and her crew of more than 600 will work alongside allies to develop their warfighting skills. A large group of masked people have blocked traffic going in and out of the port of Dover. Dozens have been seen walking in the middle of major roads and a roundabout, most wearing black with balaclavas. Kent police say officers are talking to the demonstrators. Reform UK will end their annual conference in Birmingham today with a pledge to increase the amount of money most people can earn before starting to pay income tax if they form the next government. The party's Treasury spokesman Robert Jenrick says he will outline how they intend to pay for it, which includes savings on the welfare budget.
2: If you've been out of work for over a year, still looking for a job but you can work, then we're going to put you to work in the local community, maybe doing gardening, litter picking, helping out in the local library. We're going to reassess people, in particular for mental health, because the number of claimants has effectively doubled for mental health since before the pandemic. And
0: prosecutors must decide whether an American woman accused of murdering her three children should face another trial after a jury failed to reach a verdict. Lindsay Clancy admits strangling them in 2023, but blames postpartum psychosis. Families affected by maternity failures at University Hospital Sussex will meet with senior midwife Donna Ockenden later. She's beginning a review of more than 1,000 cases. Sport: Newcastle's new head coach will look to extend his unbeaten start this lunchtime. Matthias Jeisler's side is hosting Bournemouth, having already picked up 4 points with a draw against Liverpool and a win over Spurs. They are currently seventh in the Premier League, but the boss isn't getting carried away.
3: The start was great, but we all were sitting a couple of weeks together as well, and everything looked a bit different. So we see it again really realistic. We know what to do, we know where we can develop, but again, we also know which challenges will be ahead of us.
0: Among the other games, Manchester City host Coventry. That's the latest. I'm Victoria Lawrence.

Amsterdam. Avicii. I could be the one in there before it. Welcome along to Saturday Night. Hello, if you are just joining us. Welcome to the soundtrack to your weekend, whether you are out and about, getting up to stuff, whether you are in, maybe you're just working through, and you want that kind of Saturday vibe brought to you. I got you sorted. This is Old School and Anthems. I'm Joe. We're in the mix with Prosper and Clooney in a few, Navos on the way, and a throwback from Kadeko after a new offering from the Switch Disco Boys. Gorgeous, this is called All I Need.

Hicks and Rafe and Come On Over on BFBS. You're on with Joe. Do you know what I haven't played in absolutely ages that I was reminded of this week? Red Lights, 90s baby. We're going to get that one in for you. In fact, I'm going to play you the Free Jet remix of that, I think. Mojo Lady lined up and some Jonas Blue as well. First, though, gave this its first play on the show last week. Gorgeous to have this sample back. I'm so excited. Like, genuine goosebump moment. Do you remember Water, Matt? This is Take It Slow by Robin Schultz. It's a remix of Bullet. Open your

Jonas Blue, bringing that Afro House energy. It's called Lifeline. It's playing on BFBS. I'm Joe. Each week, we crown a tune we think is going to go on to do big things. We call it our weekend anthem. And this week, I'm buzzing to say that it's a first play on BFBS for MK's new tune, our weekend anthem this week, right? He's been doing loads over the summer. We've had a proper, like, summer of MK releases. They've all been very kind of sweet, very up-tempo, very commercial sounding. This is proper deep, dark MK. Got a vocalist called Tristan Henry on it, bringing that kind of soulful 90s energy. It's just filth, this. Our weekend anthem. It's called Leaving.

The beautiful vocals of MNEK teaming up with Paul Wolford, Lewis Tomlinson on there as well. It's called 16 again. Before it, Diplo's Be Right There and Sonny Federis, Think About Us. I'm Joe. Few more to squeeze on before the news. Morgan Seatree and that reworking of Florence and the Machine that made him a name. That's playing after Sonny Kane. Reworking this from back in the day. Yes, please. Proper piano house energy. It's Never Leave Ya. Honestly.

brought the world. Morgan Citro, we will always be grateful for that. Say My Name on BFBS, the Forces Station. It's Old School and Anthems with Joe. We're straight back into the mix after the news with some Technotronic and Pump Up the Jam kicking us off. That is unless you are in Brunei or on Diego Garcia. This is where you and I part ways. You can listen to the rest of this show at bfbs.com/catchup or find it on the BFBS app. Have a brilliant rest of your Saturday night, all right? Before we get to your latest headlines, however, I think we have just enough time to squeeze in a little bit of a former weekend anthem, a D&B banger from Katie Bean, Jax Jones. It's Last

0: It's understood a plane carrying US envoys has landed in Moscow. Donald Trump's previously said Jared Kushner and Steve Witkoff were being sent with what he described as a proposal to end the war in Ukraine. It follows reports Russian strikes on Ukraine overnight have killed 4 people and injured 6 others. Military analyst Sean Bell says it's likely that President Putin thinks he's beating Kyiv at the moment.
1: Why would he negotiate? Why would he compromise a winning hand? He's just saying to President Trump, always happy to talk, because if I can achieve my objectives at the whole of the Donbass without losing more soldiers, of course I'd be happy to do that. But if you think I'm going to stop for anything less, you've got another thing coming.
0: HMS Queen Elizabeth is due to set sail from Portsmouth later this afternoon for a pre-planned deployment around the UK and Northern Europe. Over the next 3 months, the 65,000-ton warship and her crew of more than 600 sailors will work alongside allies to develop their warfighting skills. A group of demonstrators dressed in black and wearing balaclavas have stopped traffic going in and out of the port of Dover. Traffic along the A20 has been brought to a standstill, disrupting the movements of lorries and holidaymakers. While the nature of the protest not been confirmed, one local councillor, Chris Vinson, thinks it relates to illegal migration. Sky correspondent Amelia Harper has the latest.
2: The port of Dover has released a statement to say that there is an ongoing public order incident affecting all routes in and out of Dover in Kent.
0: Police in Kent say they're engaging with protesters. Reform UK's Treasury spokesperson's expected to announce today he'll increase the tax-free personal allowance to £15,000 if the party wins the next general election. Robert Jenrick will try to put policy back in the spotlight after an undercover investigation which prompted the suspension of 2 party officials. It's alleged arrangements were made for a US company to fund 3 polls. Here's Mr. Jenrick.
3: Nigel acted swiftly and he removed them. Obviously, there has to be due process. We're going to look at what actually happened, give them a chance to give their side of the story. But the most important thing is they're gone. The party itself has taken legal advice and is very confident that it didn't breach any of the rules.
0: In sport, Tottenham have yet to click in the Premier League as they head to Nottingham Forest this afternoon. Despite an extensive summer of recruitment, they're still looking for their first point and first goal of the season following defeats to Brentford and Newcastle. Spurs boss Roberto De Zerbi tells Sky Sports News he's hopeful, having finally assembled a full squad.
4: Yesterday was the first session with complete squad, but I think anyway we are able to make a result even we started yesterday. And then, step by step, we have to improve in the mentality, we have to improve in all part of the football.
0: You can find more news and sport on our website at forcesnews.com. But for now, that's the latest. I'm Lisa Hartle.

Cat's Eye with Animal on BFBS, the Forces Station. And before that, Pink with Raise Your Glass, kicking off this hour with myself, Elliot Darby, and plenty of tunes still to come from the likes of the South Korean boy band BTS. And if you're in need of some more dance music, I've got music from Fisher, one of his latest ones called What a Life. Right now, though, Rema and Selena Gomez

Sophie Ellis-Bextor with Murder on the Dance Floor on BFBS, the Forces Station. If you're out walking today, or maybe even just feeling guilty because you probably should be, BFBS has a challenge that you can get involved with. This year's Big Salute is Operation Summit, and the idea is simple. Climb something and raise money for military charities while you do it. So that can be an actual mountain if you're feeling ambitious, or maybe a hill, or maybe stairs, or even one of those stair machines in the gym, which I personally think count as extreme sports after about 4 minutes. Absolutely kills my legs, that. I'm not a leg day person, if I'm honest. Well, who is, to be honest? You've got until a Big Salute Day, which is on the 8th of October, to complete it. If you're taking part, tell us what you've got planned by heading to bfbs.com/summit. This is BTS Swim.

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That's a new one from Fisher, and an artist called Florence Armin on that track. Those are the vocals that you would have heard there. And that's called What a Life. BFBS, the Forces Station. It's Elliot Darby with you. Recent music on the way from Alex Warren, and I'm going to play you Sam Fender and Olivia Dean's track that has been at the top of the chart for weeks and weeks and weeks and weeks. And we'll see this Sunday whether it can remain at the top or whether we'll have a brand new number one. That's in the BFBS chart on Sunday, 5 p.m. UK time. En Vogue now with Don't Let Go.

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1: Cover my tracks, I can't bear to go back to the place I was before.

It's Ava Max for you there, Sweet But Psycho on BFBS, the Forces Station, with myself, Elliot Darby. I'm actually back with you on Sunday, 5 p.m. UK time, and that is for the BFBS chart. And the track that has been dominating at the top of the charts for weeks and weeks and weeks has been Sam Fender and Olivia Dean with Rein Me In. So this week, we're going to see whether they can hold on to that top spot, which, well, it does seem kind of likely, to be fair, or whether we get a brand new number one. So join me this coming Sunday, 5 p.m. UK time. The B-

0: 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Think about the last time your plans at work suddenly changed. New priorities, new technology, fewer resources, a challenge you hadn't expected. How did you adapt? 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
4: Back to the hits. Hey. Back to the music.

That is the Hoosiers there with Worried About Ray on BFBS, the Forces Station. You might be thinking then, you know, what shall I watch this weekend? Well, you could always catch up on Joe Lycett's latest television programme. His latest idea is called Live from the Lycett Arms, where he's basically broadcasting from a working pub with celebrity guest managers and various members of his family involved. There was, however, one fairly important issue when he was talking about it this week. He'd failed the licensing exam, which I love. You've got the television crew sorted, celebrities sorted, a whole programme commissioned by Channel 4. And then somebody asked Joe, can you actually legally run the pub? And, well, the answer is clearly no. So, yeah, thankfully, they have got a backup plan. So if you're going to the pub later today, spare a thought for Joe Lycett. You've currently got a better chance of being allowed behind the bar than he does. It's a brand new show, and it's coming live on Channel 4 on Fridays at 10 p.m. So if you missed that, the first show on Friday, then you can always catch up, of course, on the BFBS TV player. Right, this now comes from another M54 Ultra. It's called Talk to You.

Beautiful vocals from Tyler there and Water on BFBS, the Forces Station. Coming up in the next 10 minutes, got your latest headlines, then plenty of music to continue after that. Before though, those latest headlines, Ellie Goulding and Diplo are on the way with Close to Me. And well, this one, it will take you back to the World Cup, to be quite honest, which feels like it was a lifetime ago now. This is The Verve and Bittersweet Symphony, the official song of England on TV, right?

0: President Trump's envoys, Jared Kushner and Steve Witkoff, have reportedly landed in Moscow. Their trip is part of a renewed diplomatic push to end the Ukraine war. The US has not provided further details on the trip, but President Zelensky says the pair will be in Kyiv on Sunday. Military analyst Sean Bell says he's not expecting too much to come out of the visit.
1: It's more likely that Putin is going to be open to some sort of discussions, but quite frankly, at the moment, given the history of this conflict, we're now comfortably in the fifth year. I think it's far more likely that Putin will be waiting to see whether Trump is going to sell out Ukraine and what efforts he can bring to bear to push pressure onto President Zelensky. I don't hold out much hope at this stage.
0: Traffic is now able to get in and out of the port of Dover after protesters blocked routes this morning. Earlier videos from the area appeared to show demonstrators dressed in black shouting "Stop the boats" as vehicles were prevented from getting through parts of the A20. One councillor says it could be illegal migration related, but that's not been confirmed. Here's policing and crime commentator Danny Shaw.
2: There is a requirement on anyone who wants to hold a moving protest to notify the police at least 6 days in advance about what they're planning to do, when they're planning to do it. And it would appear that didn't happen in this case. The organisers are potentially breaking the law.
0: It's reported a 64-year-old woman's been found alive in the debris of her buried home 10 days after devastating floods in Nepal. A wall of ice, rock and mud tore through a valley, killing more than 1,300 people and leaving over 5,500 missing. The woman's been airlifted to a hospital in Kathmandu. Reform UK will end their annual conference in Birmingham today with a pledge to increase the amount of money most people can earn before starting to pay income tax if they form the next government. The party's Treasury spokesman, Robert Jenrick, says he will outline how they intend to pay for it, which includes savings on the welfare budget.
3: If you've been out of work for over a year, still looking for a job, but you can work, then we're going to put you to work in the local community, maybe doing gardening, litter picking, helping out in the local library. We're going to reassess people, in particular for mental health, because the number of claimants has effectively doubled for mental health since before the pandemic.
0: Argentina has moved to enforce a crackdown on oil exploration around the Falkland Islands. In a televised address overnight, its president reiterated the country's claim on the area. The foreign secretary says the UK's position on the Falkland Islands is unwavering. Families affected by maternity failures at University Hospitals Sussex will meet with senior midwife Donna Ockenden later. She's beginning a review of more than 1,000 cases. You can find more news and sport on our website at forcesnews.com. But for now, that's the latest. I'm Lisa Hartle.

Lady Gaga, Don't She, Runway on BFBS, the Forces Station. It's Elliot Darby with you then this weekend. I hope you're well. Talking of the weekend, actually, got a track called That from Stormzy and Ray on the way in just a few minutes. And also going to play you Taylor Swift's track that featured in the soundtrack to Toy Story 5. That's coming up as well. George Michael now, though, with a forthright mix, this is, of Spinning the Wheel.

Stormzy and Ray for you there, the weekend on BFBS, the Forces Station. Now, if you're overseas and you're planning a quiet Saturday night, Shrek the Third is on BFBS Extra today. And Shrek is now in that horrible category of films where people who watch them as children are old enough to be showing them to their own children. I don't like that information at all. And also, can I just say, those soundtracks were ridiculously good. You've got songs like Smash Mouth's All Star, The Proclaimers, an entire generation knows those songs because they were attached to Green Ogre. So Shrek the Third is on BFBS Extra today. And while we're here, it would be rude not to play something from the soundtrack. But I'm afraid I don't have that sort of power. So what I'm going to do instead is play a soundtrack from a different film. And that is Toy Story 5. This features on the soundtrack. It's from Taylor Swift. It's called I Knew It, I Knew You.

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0: 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The autumn edition is out on the 6th of October.
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0: It's a massive tune, that, from Naughty Boy and Sam Smith, La La La. I don't know where Naughty Boy went after that track, really. It was very much sort of a one-hit wonder, wasn't it? And I don't know. I've got to be careful now. Didn't he end up just not being a very nice guy or something? I don't know. Anyway, let's move on. Tom Walker, Just You and I on BFBS for you now. Beba Doobie on the way.
1: Let's get drunk. I'll pour my heart up through my mouth. This year's been hard for us, no doubt.

Kelly Clarkson, My Life Would Suck Without You on BFBS, the Forces Station. 3rd Battalion, the Rifles, has been running a dismounted close combat survivability instructor course. That's a mouthful, isn't it? In Edinburgh. We're going to be finding out a bit more about that. I'll see if Mark McKenzie can do a better job of saying that mouthful. Anyway, that's coming up in the next 10 minutes after this one from Nye Horan. It's Tastes So Good.

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0: My G. Sage and Ed Sheeran with My G on BFBS, the Forces Station. Elliot Darby with you. Now, 3rd Battalion, the Rifles have been running a dismounted close combat survivability instructor course in the gym at Dreghorn Barracks in Edinburgh. Mark McKenzie went along to find out more.
1: Lance Corporal Francis Utte. So I'm with 3 Rifles, Assault Pioneers, A Company. So we're running the DCCS, that's the Dismount Close Combat Survivability course today. It's like a form of hand-to-hand combat that helps. It's got a bit of lethality to it. So taking people down in terms of like crowd control. So if we get in buildings or we're clearing buildings, sometimes we want to like limit the lethality. There's people in there that are limiting us in terms of trying not for us to get into the building, but they're not imminent threats, but we need to get them out of the way. So it's a way of tackling them, pinning them to the wall, pinning them to the ground for our markers to come in. So pretty much we're equipping the blokes with their skills just to fight their way through such situations, or if they've got a big bloke on them one way or the other, how to get the bloke off them. If someone's got hold of their rifles or secondaries, how to break that room or that space so they can engage if they need to. We're just pretty much giving them that competitive advantage so that in times of battle or in times of crowd control or wherever we get ourselves in, they can have that in their locker that they can use when they need to.
2: How easy is it for them to get in the zone when it's their mates they're doing it against rather than some random?
1: Yeah, so that's where the challenge comes in. So when we're doing the training now, we try to limit it in terms of the power and the punches and the strikes. So it's hard, like in everything we train as we fight. In this case, it's the first one we're running now, so what we tend to do is leave it for the adrenaline to kick in, and once that kicks in, they go full force, and no one tells them to go full force or not. So we just let it ride as it naturally would, and obviously with anger kicking in with other people or with the enemy himself, then it's going to get worse for the enemy, and then they're going to like it. So yeah. We train us, we fight any day. So yeah, that's how I go with.
2: I think it was Mike Tyson that said, everyone has a plan until you get a punch
1: in the face. Punch. Yeah, exactly. Yeah. We've got that quote in the gym somewhere. Oh, yeah. Yeah, we do have it.
2: And you can see that, can't you? I mean, they are mates and they're a wee bit cagey, and then one punch just goes.
1: Yeah, we get that in our spar. So we just say, you're sparring 50%. And they start sparring and you can see it's 110% at the end.
0: And there's more on this on the BFBS Scotland Instagram. Now, Florence and the Machine for you, who, again, played Reading and Leeds. It's a great lineup. I'll tell you what, Florence and the Machine, they're on my bucket list of artists to see live. Happy

0: President Trump's envoy Steve Witkoff and Jared Kushner have landed in Moscow for talks aimed at ending Russia's war in Ukraine. The envoys are expected to present what Mr. Trump described as an idea for peace. Mr. Witkoff and Mr. Kushner are then expected in Kyiv tomorrow. General David Petraeus, a former director of the U.S. intelligence agency, the CIA, says he's not hopeful of a breakthrough.
1: Putin, I think, is likely to try to mobilize even more forces through a variety of different means to give this one more shot. But I don't see the prospect that he is going to gain the kind of territory that he's after. And I also don't see yet a prospect that he will feel until probably sometime next year that he does, in fact, need a cessation of hostilities as much as does Ukraine.
0: A woman's been pulled alive from her home in Nepal 10 days after devastating flash flooding. A video released by Nepal's armed police force shows the house only partially visible, with much of the property buried under mud. There's also been another successful rescue from a hydropower tunnel, as Sanjaya Adukol from the BBC's Nepali service explains.
2: A team of Nepali army and South Korean rescue workers were able to pull out a Chinese worker alive. He was then given water and airlifted to Kathmandu for further treatment. He emerged from the tunnel looking quite weak and with body stained by mud.
0: Traffic is now able to get in and out of the port of Dover after protesters blocked routes this morning. Earlier videos from the area appeared to show demonstrators dressed in black shouting "Stop the boats" as vehicles were prevented from getting through parts of the A20. One councillor says it could be illegal migration related, but that's not been confirmed. Here's policing and crime commentator Danny Shaw.
3: There is a requirement on anyone who wants to hold a moving protest to notify the police at least 6 days in advance about what they're planning to do, when they're planning to do it. And it would appear that didn't happen in this case. The organisers are potentially breaking the law.
0: At least two people have been killed after an explosion at a military barracks in Bolivia, but authorities fear the number of dead could be higher. Officials say at least 58 people had been injured when pyrotechnic material detonated on Friday. Police say dozens of homes had been damaged and emergency workers are searching the rubble. And in sport, Richard Hughes has quit as sporting director of Liverpool. He's been in his role for 2 years, having overseen a transition post Jurgen Klopp. Hughes joined Liverpool from Bournemouth and informed the club's ownership of his desire to seek a new challenge after delivering Champions League qualification. Liverpool's owners said in a statement, "We respect Richard's choices and wish him and his family well." You can find more news and sport on our website, forcesnews.com. But for now, that's the latest. I'm Lisa Hartle.

His example changed the way you kissed me. Saturday Sport, BFBS, the 4C station with Mark McKenzie. Good to be with you whenever you are around the 4C's world. Music and sport, just 12 minutes left. It's in James's Park. Newcastle United 2-1 behind to Bournemouth. Three early kickoffs in the Championship as well. Southampton leading at Lincoln. Preston 2-1 up against Blackburn Rovers, and Stoke thumping 10-man Charlton 4-0, 15 minutes left to play there. It's not just league football, we've got Premiership Rugby, Super League Rugby League as well. We've got cricket, we've got the Formula One qualifying, Italian Grand Prix at Monza. Oh, we're going to hear from football legends, Joe Cole, the Domino legends, and Owen Hargreaves a little bit later on. The Champions League gets underway midweek. We're heading out to Belgium and Shapefest. Slightly closer to home, we're coming to you from our studios in Dreadcon Barracks in Edinburgh, heading across to the west coast for the Freedom of Inverclyde, which is being bestowed on the Royal Regiment of Scotland. It's the Air Show. Fantastic. And there's a big event happening at Windermere later on as well. All that plus the predictor, how many goals will be scored in total? Two matches, how many goals? Manchester City versus Coventry City. I know you're thinking that could be anything. Well, that's the fun of the game. Also, Rangers versus Motherwell. Two games, how many goals? Goals at bfbs.com to email. That's goals at bfbs.com to email. Or better still, go to the BFBS app. On there you can send us a voice note. Get yourself on here. Two games, how many goals? Man City versus Coventry City and Rangers versus Motherwell. Music and sport with Ella Langley in Choosing Texas.

0: Saturday Sport on BFBS, the 4C station. There's Ella Langley and the brilliant Choosing Texas. I'm Mark McKenzie. Let's head to Man City versus Coventry City, or 100% versus, well, 0% record in the league this season. Let's see if that changes today. Darren Stanage is there for us. Darren, it's the team that you would expect to be where they are at the top. Coventry City, many favourites to go down. The last thing they wanted when they saw the fixtures coming out, Arsenal week one, Man City week three, but that's what they've got.
1: Yeah, and obviously they had a hiccup, didn't they? Because most people thought they'd probably win week two, Hull at home. But obviously that didn't happen. They yet to even score a goal, Coventry. And as you said, Enzo Maresca looking to make it three from three in the Premier League. It's a good start to his tenure as City boss, isn't it? The Blues have bolstered their squad further this week. Enzo Fernandez from Chelsea. City matching the record £125 million Premier League record signing. Joined by Ndiaye from Everton. He goes straight into the side today. Fernandez is on the bench, so just the one change for City. But like you say, a tough start for Frank Lampard. 0 points in their first two games. That hints to a season long relegation battle really for Coventry ahead after those early defeats to Arsenal and Hull. Two changes from that side. Pinnock and Onyeka come in. And you know what? Both these sides went down the season they last met in the Premier League. Fortunes are very different these days.
0: Really are. And it's City, six goals in the last two matches. Cherki and Haaland doubles. Of course, you were telling me earlier that you've dropped him from your fantasy football team.
1: Yeah, no, he's not made the cut. I mean, I say cut because obviously my theory was he's cut his hair now, he's going to be a totally different player. But no, he still managed to bang two in, didn't he, last week? And yeah, we'll see. I think that's kind of one area where you kind of think if City got a problem there, if Haaland got injured, you know, they don't really have cover, do they? There's not anybody else. You know, they've had some great, you know, don't forget they had Alvarez, didn't they? Arsenal obviously chasing, you know, but that's kind of the one area you think if City do have an issue with Haaland, you know, are they going to miss him or are they going to have to play a completely different way? But they've really kind of bolstered that midfield. It's a much younger side. Obviously, all of the experience has gone in the likes of, you know, Bernardo Silva, etc. But, you know, they started well. They just got over the line, didn't they, against Bournemouth? But they were much better against Crystal Palace. And, of course, you'd expect them to have three from three here. And then, of course, next weekend, it's the Manchester derby.
0: Yes, one to look forward for sure. For Coventry City, do you think that Frank Lampard's just saying, guys, you know, obviously he's not going to say to the players, try and keep this respectable, but that's possibly what's going through his head?
1: Yeah, like you say, and they're not going to be judged, Ali, on what they do here and what happened at the Emirates. You know, they are going to be judged on the mini leagues, aren't they, in and around them. But he'll want to give a good account of themselves. Yeah. Obviously, Frank Lampard's, you know, they came up, they scored goals. You know, Coventry have done that. They've spent some money as well, so let's not forget that. They've also strengthened. But, you know, it's just one of those strange, wasn't it? Still early days for City under a new manager, new players in there. You know, and if you can kind of unsettle them early doors and like you say, go one up like Bournemouth did, you know, City got out of jail, really. It was two defenders scoring late goals to win the game for them. One was ruled out initially for offside. VAR gave the goal. So on another day, could easily have been Bournemouth that came away from that. And I think you when you come here as an away side, you have to look at what other teams have done here and how they've played to try and get something. Because I think if you just sit back and give City the ball, you're in for a very long day.
0: Sides haven't met since the old Division 1 days in 2002. City won 4-2 the last time out. Kevin Keegan, the late great Kevin Keegan, was the manager. Earlier that season, Coventry won 4-3. The last 0-0, you've got to go back to 1995. And all of this is relevant, I suppose, because it's one of the two matches that feature on the Predictor. Rangers versus Motherwell in the Scottish Premiership, the other match. Darren, two games, how many goals?
1: I think this will be a 4-0 here, and probably maybe a 2-1 in the other game. So let's go with the 7 for the two games here.
0: I was laughing Rangers. when you hesitated and stuttered there, because that's what's been going on in my head every time I've tried to work this one out as well. Because it could be anything.
1: Hard, isn't it? Yeah, it could be. That's it, isn't it? If City scored the first 5 minutes, this could end up 6-7-0, couldn't it? The longer it goes on, and obviously it's a bit of a cliche, isn't it, but if Coventry can hang on in there, but you'd expect, I don't think it's going to finish 1-0. You know, if City score one, I can see them scoring more than that.
0: Okay, so Dan's going for 7, I'm going for 9.
1: I'm going for 7, yeah.
0: I'm going for 9 goals. Goals at bfbs.com to take part. That's goals at bfbs.com. Dan, thanks.

0: Artemis. Saturday Sport on BFBS, the 4C station. Newcastle United have got an equaliser, 1 minute left of the 90, and it's Jacob Ramsey that's got the equaliser, adding to Harvey Barnes' goal earlier on. 2-2 between them and Bournemouth.
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0: shallow plank, rudimental, skepsis, all together green and gold on BFBS. The 4C station. Two matches featured on the predictor: Rangers versus Motherwell, Man City versus Coventry. Let's get some of your thoughts. Part of training camp ahead of the Falcons Cup, which takes place on Thursday. Couple of views here.
1: Hi, I'm Lance Copplestone.

Adelia. And in LA on BFES, the 4C station heading to Ibrox very soon, around more of the grounds as well. At full time, St James's Park finished 2-2 between Newcastle United and Bournemouth. And remember, goals at bfbs.com to take part in the predictor. Just the two matches. How many goals in total? Man City versus Coventry City. Rangers versus Motherwell. Britney Spears now. And baby, one more time.

0: he described as a proposal to end the war in Ukraine. The US has not provided further details on the trip, but President Zelensky says the pair will be in Kyiv on Sunday. Military analyst Sean Bell says he's not expecting too much to come out of the visit.
1: The hard reality on the ground, though, is that Russia is still grinding forward, but it's probably making less headway than it has in the past, and Ukraine is actually making more headway than it was in the past. So the landscape on the ground, it's more likely that Putin is going to be open to some sort of discussions, but quite frankly at the moment, given the history of this conflict, we're now comfortably in the fifth year, I think it's far more likely that Putin will be waiting to see whether Trump is going to sell out Ukraine and what efforts he can bring to bear to push pressure onto President Zelensky. I don't hold out much hope at this stage.
0: Officials in Ukraine say Russian strikes overnight killed four people and injured six others. The attacks on the Dnipropetrovsk region hit an industrial plant where all four people were killed and five others injured. A sixth individual, a 62-year-old man, was injured in the Nikopol district. Experts from the Royal Navy patrol ship HMS Trent are training personnel and emergency workers in the Caribbean to develop disaster relief skills in the event of hurricanes and other emergencies. Juliet Dwyer reports.
2: The Portsmouth-based warship is deployed to the Caribbean during the region's hurricane season from June to November. Members of Crisis Response Troop from 24 Commando Royal Engineers and drone operators from 700X Naval Air Squadron have helped train personnel on the Turks and Caicos Islands in disaster relief skills. They've worked with the island's fire and police force as well as the Turks and Caicos Regiment. The commandos provided chainsaw training to personnel, increasing their ability to clear fallen power lines, while a medic team provided workshops in initial emergency first aid while waiting for medical assistance. The use of drones also showed how aerial surveillance technology can support damage assessment, search operations, and situational awareness. Lieutenant Commander Kelly Jenkins-Hill from HMS Trent says, building strong relationships with local partners is vital to ensuring an effective response to future emergencies.
0: You can find more news and sport on our website at forcesnews.com. But for now, that's the latest. I'm Lisa Hartle.

0: Jenna Sparrow, Great Expectation. It's a downfall of every football fan at this time of year as well. Saturday Sport on BFBS, the 4C station with Mark McKenzie. Team news coming up from Ibrox very soon. Let's head though to Brighton versus Leeds, and Alan Lewis is there. Alan, Brighton scoring goals 11 in the last three games in all competition. That resounding win against Villa set them up nicely on the opening day of the season, but a sore one to Chelsea last week.
1: Yeah, I mean, the opening day game, it was a funny one, really, because Villa started really well and then conceded four goals and had a man sent off, and that was all she wrote for that game. And then, yeah, last weekend against Chelsea, you know, on the wrong end of a seven-goal thriller. But they're certainly the league's entertainers right now, and sandwiched in between those games was a 4-0 win over Tromso to get them into the group stage of the Conference League. So they've started red hot, and if you consider that they sold Danny Welbeck to Chelsea in the summer, you know, the man who scored 13 goals for them last year, and people weren't really sure where the goals were going to be coming from for Brighton, but they've started red hot.
0: 11 signings in the summer as well. Aziz from Millwall in there as well. Leeds have also been busy as well on deadline day.
1: Yeah, they have. You know, I mean, Brighton, they've got into this habit of sort of a lot of turnover in the summer. They, you know, they sold a lot of experience in the summer. People like Danny Welbeck, and they lost Jan-Paul van Hekker that they sold to Tottenham, and James Milner retired. But they have kept a core of experienced players, people like Lewis Dunk and Pascal Grosch as well. So they've kept some experience, which I know that they like to do. Leeds United, exactly the same. You know, they've had a bit of turnaround. They brought in Harry Wilson from Fulham, of course, on a free transfer. So, you know, both, I think this is the norm now. I think this is the norm for a lot of Premier League clubs. You're going to see, you know, in years past, you may see two or three players leave and another two or three come in. Now it's wholesale changes. You're sort of looking at seven or eight players coming and going over the course of the summer. So I think this is the new normal.
0: Tony Bloom, of course, links Brighton with My Team Hearts, and we're seeing that turnover as well. The investment in the potential, and when that potential is realised, they're moved on. And if it's not realised, they're moved on as well. One of the things I heard over the summer was your star player, don't get too attached to them because you know that they're going to move on. Claudia Braga for Hearts, for example, Hearts managed to hold on to him because nobody came in with the right amount of money for him. And I'm mighty glad on that front. But that's exactly what we're seeing at Brighton as well. It's Jamestown Analytics that's involved in both, isn't it?
1: Yeah, I think it's the, you know, it's the business model that Brighton and Hearts both have. It's kind of buy these players young with plenty of potential. You look at Brighton's, you know, summer signings. They've brought in Vukcevic from Spurs. Okay, they've paid 46 million, which is a lot, but they've also brought in, as you say, Femi Aziz for 12.5 million. Promise David, they've got in on loan, and they've got, you know, this week they signed Chema Andres, the Spanish international, for just 15 million pounds. So you're right, it's that kind of model. I think they know who they are. Brighton know who they are. They know that they're going to lose their star players to the likes of Arsenal and Manchester City and Liverpool, and they're comfortable with it. I think it's hard for fans to take sometimes, because you bring in these players, you develop them, they turn into superstars, and as soon as they've got the chance, they're off.
0: Yeah.
1: But I think for the clubs themselves, they're comfortable with that. They know who they are, and that's the business model that they've seen being successful for a number of years now.
0: Head-to-heads, we saw a win each last season, but Leeds notoriously don't do well at Brighton. No wins in the last 10. How are you seeing this one today?
1: Yeah, Leeds are awful here. As you say, no wins in the last 10, and that's 8 consecutive games without scoring here at the Amex as well for Leeds. So I can't see it changing. I think Brighton have started well. They're scoring goals. They need to shore things up at the back a little after the four goals that they conceded last week. But I see a 2-0 win for Brighton this afternoon.
0: OK, last 0-0 was back in 2021. Doesn't feature on the predictor, but let's get your prediction for the predictor with Manchester City taking on Coventry and Rangers versus Motherwell. Alan Lewis, how many goals in total?
1: I'm going 7. I'm going a 3-0 win for Manchester City, and I'm going Rangers 2-2.
0: Ooh, okay. Do you know, that's not a bad shout. I've gone for 9. I think City will do slightly better than that against Coventry, but I do see it being a draw at Ibrox today. Alan, thanks very much. We'll get back to you at full time. You can play the predictor now by going to BFBS, by emailing goals at bfbs.com or the BFBS app and send us a voice note. Found your love.

0: Who knew you could have a hit about Tupperware? Jade, Plastic Box on BFES, the 4C station. Rangers take on Motherwell, 6th versus 4th in Scotland. 4 matches in the Rangers are pretty tepid and unconvincing. A win versus Falkirk midweek, a win against Aberdeen, but draws against Dundee United and a defeat to Hibs. Rangers 14 summer signings, including Kevin Kelsey from Portland Timbers in a deal worth $9 million. Motherwell, great season last season. They've got a new manager in. The style of play continues to be similar. They're off to a good start as well. The last 0-0 in this fixture, 2012. It's the second of two games on the predictor, and Man City versus Coventry, the other. Goals at bfbs.com to take part.
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0: with you right round the Forces Wild, including the jungles of Brunei. Brunei is jungle on BFBS, the Forces station, someday, somewhere. All right, let's head to our final featured match today. It's Nottingham Forest versus Spurs. 15th versus, well, bottom. Adam Dwari's there. I've put down here, Adam, Forest unlucky last week with that draw against Liverpool. And Spurs, oh dear, exclamation mark. I think that just about sums it up, doesn't it?
1: Yeah, you couldn't have said that much better, to be honest. I mean, more than £300 million on transfers, looking to avoid successive relegation battles. And what do they get for their return? No goals and two defeats. I mean, it's a real problem. Roberto De Zerbi said that the biggest issue they've got is finding the right mentality. Well, they need to sort that out pretty soon, because at Tottenham, a club with that kind of spending power and that kind of prestige, you can't be affording to lose games and struggling at the wrong end of the table. But as for Nottingham Forest, I agree with you. I know that Oliver Glasner, he's come in, he hasn't yet found his first win, but they were really good against Liverpool and they probably could have scored more goals than the two they did. But their issue has always been conceding, yet another time where they've gone and found the goal but couldn't keep it tight at the back where they needed to. So they did get a point, probably should have got more, and actually they'll feel a little bit confident coming to this match that they can build on that kind of performance and make it their first 3 points of the season.
0: History books favours them for sure. Forest won both head-to-heads 3-0 last season. They've won the last four head-to-heads as well. What about team news? A lot of changes, as you say, especially for Spurs. What are we looking at?
1: Yeah, well, the full-back positions were a big issue against Newcastle, so no surprise that two of the three changes to that starting 11 are in those areas. Robertson and Gray are benched, Udogie is in, Pedro Porro's moved to full-back. That means Gallagher can start as a 10, and the other change has Savio making his league debut for the club. Interestingly, loan signing Mikhailo Mudryk, he's not played a competitive game since his doping ban 2 years ago. He's named on the bench. As for Nottingham Forest, well, not much in the way of change, just the one, and it's record signing Liam Delap, who leads the line up front, replacing Igor Jesus. It really should be a good game, to be honest. I mean, we talked about neither side being able to keep a clean sheet, but they've got to get that win so they can avoid those early murmurings about the drop zone.
0: 58 years ago, 1968, the last 0-0. You're going to get goals there today. Doesn't feature on the predictor, but let's get your guess for the ones that do. Man City versus Coventry and Rangers versus Motherwell. Adam Dwari, how many goals?
1: I think we're going to get 3 goals apiece in both of the games, so I'm going for 6 on the goal predictor today.
0: I'm glad you did the sums for me there at the end. Thank you so much. It's been a long day already. Adam, thanks very much. We'll get to you at full time. You can take part now. You've only got another 9 minutes left to play the predictor. Goals at bfbs.com by email or via the voice message mode on the BFBS app.

0: It was a debut hit in the UK. Justin Timberlake helping out the Black Eyed Peas and Where Is the Love? Just 5 minutes from kickoff in the UK, 3 o'clock kickoff games. Earlier, Newcastle United and Bournemouth through 2-2. Shall we get another prediction on? Why not?
1: Captain David Holt, two-time Remy, based in Lucas, Scotland. My prediction is 6 goals.
0: 6 goals, says David. How many are you going for? Goals at bfbs.com. Rangers versus Motherwell and the Battle of the Cities, Manchester and Coventry. Let's get around another couple of grounds for 3 o'clock kickoffs. It's Brentford versus Sunderland and Craig. Well, Wakeland is there.
2: Both sides come into this one with pleasing starts. Keith Andrews' team opened the season by beating Spurs here on the opening weekend and will no doubt be looking to repeat a good unbeaten run at the start of the last campaign, which ultimately helped them finish in the top half. Sunderland, the surprise package of last year, picked up their first win of the season against Fulham last week and will be hoping to bag another 3 points from a London side at the G-Tech. It's Brentford versus Sunderland.
0: Craig, thank you. Peter Hood is at Fulham versus Crystal Palace.
3: Both sides are looking for their first league win today, and both will be parading new signings, amid critics saying that it's a six-pointer following the poor starts. Fulham made 3 deadline day signings to bolster their squad, and Athan Gruber is the most likely starter for a Fulham side who were a little unlucky to lose to Chelsea here on the opening day of the season. Palace did a couple of signings too. One, Ben Chilwell, the former Leicester and Chelsea player, could feature today. Palace, though, have a very good record here at Craven Cottage and have not lost here for 20 years. It's perfect weather for Fulham against Crystal Palace at Craven Cottage.
0: Peter, thanks. The news on the way next. And then we're heading out to Belgium and Shapefest.

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2: HMS Queen Elizabeth is set to leave Portsmouth later this afternoon for a pre-planned deployment around the UK and Northern Europe. Tim Cooper reports.
3: Over the next 3 months, HMS Queen Elizabeth and her 800-plus crew will conduct an intensive programme of training and operations working alongside allies, the Royal Navy says, to enhance collective security, deterrence and readiness. Having assumed the role of NATO's command ship for the Allied Response Force in July, the carrier will also rehearse how an Allied naval force would operate together in a crisis. It's the first time either of the Queen Elizabeth-class ships has performed that NATO role. Hundreds of well-wishers are expected to wave the ship off as she leaves Portsmouth Harbour just before 7 this evening. Tim Cooper, BFBS Forces News, Portsmouth.
2: A plane carrying US envoys has landed in Moscow. Donald Trump's previously said Jared Kushner and Steve Witkoff were being sent with what he described as a proposal to end the war in Ukraine. It follows reports Russian strikes on Ukraine overnight have killed 4 people and injured 6 others. Military analyst Sean Bell says it's likely President Putin thinks he's beating Kyiv at the moment.
4: Why would he negotiate? Why would he compromise a winning hand? He's just saying to President Trump, always happy to talk, because if I can achieve my objectives at the whole of the Donbass without losing more soldiers, of course I'd be happy to do that. But if you think I'm going to stop for anything less, you've got another thing coming.
2: The port of Dover's confirmed operations have returned to normal after a masked group, some shouting stop the boats, gathered at the gates earlier. The government's condemned the behaviour and the travel disruption, which caused around 4 miles of congestion. Mike Tapp, a local Labour MP, suggested those who covered their faces wanted to look intimidating and hide their identity. Graham Wetton is a police commentator and former officer with the Met Police.
5: This type of protest is exceptionally difficult to then police because you haven't got loads of what they call extra resources waiting to come out and deal with it. You'll have some resources to deal with a public order situation, but not to the degree or numbers of this.
2: Reform UK is promising to raise the tax-free personal allowance to £15,000, insisting it would make Britain a better place for workers. It's currently just over £12,500. The party's Treasury spokesperson's revealed if it's elected to government, he'd like to see that climb to £20,000. Robert Jenricks told Reform UK's conference in Birmingham that he wants to prioritise employees.
6: We're for the givers, not the takers. We're for the builders, not the breakers. For people who've paid in and need help, not those who are taking the mick. Above all, we're for you, the British people, and I will never be embarrassed about putting you first.
2: In sport, Newcastle's Jacob Ramsey scored a late equaliser as they drew 2-2 with Bournemouth on St James's Park in the Premier League. And there are 5 games just getting underway, including Nottingham Forest at home to Tottenham. You can find more news and sport on our website, forcesnews.com. But for now, that's the latest. I'm Lisa Hartle.

and running on time as well. It's Train and Drops of Jupiter. Saturday Sport on BFES, the 4C station. I'm Mark McKenzie with you from our studios in Dreghorn Barracks in Edinburgh. We're going to head to Supreme Headquarters Allied Power Europe, Shape, in Belgium to Files. Heading there very soon. We'll keep an eye on what's happening in the sport as well. Earlier, Newcastle and Bournemouth put out a 2-2 draw in the Championship to finish 1-1 between Lincoln and Southampton. Preston won against Blackburn Rovers by 2-1. And Stoke 4-0 win for them against 10-man Charlton. In the 3 o'clock UK time kickoffs, the goals going in thick and fast. Falkirk 1-0 up against Dundee United at Tannadice. London Stadium, West Ham United 1-0 up on Derby County. Sheffield United find themselves a goal behind at home to Norwich. And Sunderland have just taken the lead against Brentford. Here to date with all the goals as they go in, the particular focus on the two matches that feature on our predictor this week, Man City versus Coventry and Rangers versus Motherwell. Also got Formula One qualifying. And there's Rugby League and Rugby Union as well. Premiership Rugby Cup with Harlequins taking on Leicester Tigers, Saracens versus Northampton Saints, Bristol versus Gloucester. And in the Super League, it's Wakefield and Warrington. All those matches right about 7 minutes old.

0: Rosie with Bruno Mars as Appetit on BFBS, the 4C station. Fulham have taken a lead against Crystal Palace, 11 minutes played in that Premier League match. Let's head to Shape in Belgium, supreme headquarters ally power in Europe. It sounds phenomenal, and I'm sure it'll make a Daily Dits as well, because a host of Daily Dits is based in Germany, across the border to Belgium today for this. Lord Mitchell, how are you?
1: I'm really good, Mark. How are you?
0: Yeah, good, thanks. Good. So, now, the impression I get of this is you've got really the best of Europe there. I mean, anything that's going to call itself supreme is either a brilliant pizza or it's really, really good with what they're trying to do there. So a bit of everything. What does today involve? Oh, I'm going to love technology. Can you still hear me?
1: So today is possibly one of the biggest calendar events for Shape. We've essentially got 32 nations here. Yes, I can still hear you.
0: Keep going.
1: We've got 32 nations here, and they're all here showing off exactly what it is that they do best. They're basically championing their nation. And we've got all sorts of different food and activities and live music and plenty of things for the kids to get up to. It is awesome.
0: Excellent, excellent. Okay, there's obviously a wee bit of a delay on the line. So, as I say, you will hear a lot more about this on Daily Dits. I'm being a bit presumptuous that you as a host are going to do a bit of a special feature on Daily Dits in the coming weeks. I'll take that as a yes. Lauren, thanks very much. Bad news for Sunderland. Their early goal against Brentford has been ruled off for offside. Rangers give us the first goal in the goal predictor with a 1-0 lead against Motherwell, and Raith Rovers lead against Inverness Cali Thistle. Thanks to Lauren Mitchell. I mean, she was, you know, technology. You can see it far enough sometimes. Crystal Palace have just equalised against Fulham 1-0.

Red Hot Chili Peppers and Around the World, which is what we do on BFBS, the postage station, with you today from our studios in Zycon Barracks in Edinburgh. Hope we get a wee bit more from Lon Mitchell in shape in Belgium. Shapefest ongoing. It's one of many things happening. There's the Air Show off the coast of Ayr in Ayrshire in Scotland. Also, the Royal Regiment of Scotland has had the Freedom of Inverclyde bestowed on it. We'll hear more on that very soon from Jim Geltley. There's a big air show happening on Windermere a little bit later on as well. All of that, plus goals galore. I mentioned Rangers had scored. Not Lauren Shanklin. He's off injured, actually, after 6 minutes. He's been replaced by Ndiri, the much maligned Ndiri, who answered that by scoring. So Rangers 1-0 up in their match against Motherwell. That's the first of the goals on the predictor. The other game that features is Manchester City versus Coventry. 17 minutes gone there, and it's 0-0, actually. 0-0 in all the games, apart from Fulham 1-0 up on Crystal Palace. So Crystal Palace's goal was ruled off. They had equalised. And Brighton find themselves a goal down at home to Leeds. Now, that hasn't happened for a very long time. Elsewhere, Falkirk 1-0 up on Dundee United. Scottish Championship, Raith Rovers that are leading at Inverness Cali Thistle. And in England's Championship, it's Norwich 1-0 up against Sheffield United. West Ham lead Derby County by a goal to nil as well.

0: Topic A7S and Breaking Me on BFBS, the 4C station. Music on the way from Gracie Abrams very soon. And then we'll head to Inverclyde and back out to Shape as well. Queen's Park 1-0 up on Morton, and QPR, Queen's Park Rangers, a goal behind at home to Middlesbrough.
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Chris Abrams and look at my life on BFBS, the Vorsey station. Sheffield United have got that equaliser against Norwich, one apiece there. Update you on all the scores. I'm going to head to Inverclyde next.

See ya. Give me love on BFBS, the 4C station. I knew when Darren Stanage, who's a reporter at Man City versus Coventry, said earlier on that he decided against putting Haaland into his fantasy football team, that that would come back to bite him. And it has. Haaland has given City the lead over City. Man City

0: 1-0 up against Coventry City. It's one of two games on the predictor this week, the other being Rangers versus Motherwell, where Rangers are leading 1-0. Ndiri getting the goal there, who came on as a replacement for the injured Lawrence Shanklin. So if you said two goals on the predictor, you're good. You've probably peaked a wee bit early, mind you. I'm sure there's more to come. Shall we head to Inverclyde? And Jim Gilley is with the Royal Regiment of Scotland there. Jim.
1: Thanks, Mark. I'm in Inverclyde for the Freedom of Inverclyde, which has been bestowed by the council here to the Royal Regiment of Scotland. And the man who actually instigated it all is Councillor Graham Brooks, who joins me now. Hi, Graham.
2: Thanks very much. It's a pleasure to be with you. It's been a great day so far.
1: It was magnificent. We had the parade, then the ceremony itself. Tell me what happened then.
2: Yeah, I was impressed with the ceremony. Obviously, when you put a motion forward to council and you get the backing of your colleagues, you're very pleased to do so. But then there's a lot of work. Then the council officers put the work together. So the ceremony itself was obviously our Lord Lieutenant, who was obviously welcoming the regiment to Inverclyde and making some very historical facts and a good understanding. And then our provost, Drew McKenzie, he was the one that bestowed the freedom of Inverclyde onto the regiment.
1: It was a fantastic occasion, a great turnout from local people as well.
2: Well, what was impressed by some of the people, in fact, was the Major said to me, the number of veterans that were out. We had a large number of veterans, and I think it's really important. We have over 2,300 veterans in Inverclyde, and that is the most veterans I've seen in the one place. So hopefully that's something we can build on for the future.
1: And as a veteran yourself, very proud of a day like this.
2: Yeah, very proud indeed. Yeah, I served with the Royal Engineers, and I wear my veterans badge with pride.
1: And we've now come to Gourock Primary School. The event itself actually happened in Greenock at Battery Park. We've now moved along the road to Gourock, to the primary school here, where there's a reception going on.
2: Yeah, we have a reception, obviously, for the regiment, some refreshments, some sandwiches. It was a nice place. The fact we were in Greenock, we marched from our Esplanade to the Battery Park, and then the march from the Battery Park into Gourock and to Gourock Primary School. So it was a nice size to obviously parade through the streets around Inverclyde for the public to see and to hear the wonderful things that the Royal Regiment will do for us in times of war, and for us to give our respect to them.
1: Thanks, Graham. Enjoy the rest of the day.
2: Thank you very much indeed.
1: Back to you, Mark.
0: Jim, thank you. Rangers had a penalty. Minsoo Kim took it, missed. Stays 1-0 Rangers over Motherwell. Man City 1-0 up against Coventry. It's BFBS, the 4C station.

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1: Slater and brand new channels. It's BFPS, the 4C station. Crystal Palace have got an equaliser against Fulham. So we were trying to link up with Shape in Belgium. It's Shape Fest that's going on. Lauren Mitchell is there. Act surprise when she says my name again, will you?
2: Mark McKenzie, it's Lauren Mitchell here from BFPS Germany, coming at you from Shape Fest in Belgium. Now, I know we did just try and link up on the radio and... Do you know why it didn't work? Because it's so busy here. The signal is completely jammed. People will know that if they've ever been to a festival before. And that is because it's absolutely packed full of people. I'm talking 32 nations and all of their fans are here today. We've got so much going on, so much food, so much entertainment. There's bands, there's music, there's DJs. We've got a fun fair for all the kids. All these different stands offering their best delicacies. It has been a fantastic day. I'm no longer going to be able to fit into my jeans because I've eaten that much food. But you know what? It's been absolutely worth it. And the best thing about this trip is that I'm going to come away from it knowing that I have learnt so much about other countries. And I almost feel quite naive that I've arrived to this event having not known as much about these places as I do now. And it's nice because even at my grand old age of 25, I can still say that every single day is a school day. What an experience it has been. I cannot wait to see what the rest of the day brings as well. And it's been so nice to meet our listeners as well who've come to our BFBS tent and said hello and said that they love listening to us on the radio because that is what makes all of it worth it. Absolutely it does. And Mark, I hope you enjoy the rest of your Saturday sports show and I'm sure we'll check in with you again very, very soon.
1: Lauren, thank you. We got there in the end. Lauren's back with you on Daily Dits. If you've not checked out our podcast yet, you can get that wherever you get your podcasts. And on Monday, you can hear much more from Shapefest with Lauren Mitchell on Daily Dits. Millwall 1-0 up on Bolton. West Bromwich Albion leading Watford by a goal to nil. A couple of things I took away from that voice note there from Lauren. One is that she thinks at 25 it's a surprise that every day is a school day. Trust me, at just slightly over 25, I can echo that every single day is a school day. The other is that there's 32 nations there. I mean, White Stripes could only manage 7 nations.

0: DJ Sammy and Heaven, it's a real seesaw match going on at Craven Cottage. Fulham back in front, 2-1 up on Crystal Palace, about 5 minutes after Palace had equalised. No goals elsewhere, apart from City 1-0 up on Coventry. West Bromwich Albion 1-0 up on Watford now in the Championship. Remember, West Ham United 1-0 up on Derby County. And in Scotland, Rangers missed that penalty, stay 1-0 up though on Motherwell. BFBS.
1: Come on. Show me what you got for me.
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Jack Harlow, First Class, is BFBS, the Vorsey Station. Halftime's coming in. We'll update those in the football very soon. Quick update as well on the Premiership Rugby with Harlequins and Leicester. This is rare. When was the last time you knew a rugby union match to get to halftime and it be 0-0? I'll maybe just give the computer a wee smack. I would tell the tech team, obviously, a wee smack on the side just to see whether or not the scores haven't been coming in. But halftime, Harlequins 0, Leicester Tigers 0, it says here. It's definitely working because Bristol are 29 points to 21 up on Gloucester at half time, and Saracens against Northampton Saints 0-0. I'm off to double check that.

Youngblood, oh, those were the days. And 5 seconds of something. So I gave the computer a little nudge. Actually, technically, what I did was I looked away and I looked back. And remember I said it was 0-0? Apparently, it's 24-7. I mean, somebody was sleeping on that scoreboard. Harlequins leading 24-7 against Leicester Tigers. That's more like it. In the, I mean, that's not me showing any favouritism to Quins or Tigers. And Saracens at 19-28. They trail Northampton Saints. Bristol 29-21 up at halftime against Gloucester. In the Premier League, not too many goals going in. It's goalless between Brentford and Sunderland. We are at Brighton trailing against Leeds 1-0. Fulham 2-1 up against Crystal Palace. Man City through Haaland 1-0 up against Coventry. And Nottingham Forest and Spurs is also goalless. Later this evening, it's Hull versus Aston Villa. Wins earlier today for Preston against Blackburn Rovers by 2-1. 4-1 win for Stoke over Charlton. And Lincoln and Southampton drew 1-1. A couple of highlights in the Championship. Millwall 1-0 up on Bolton. It's Portsmouth 1-0 up against Cardiff City. 0-0 it was until Middlesbrough scored against QPR. So QPR goal behind at half time. West Ham United 1-0 up against Derby County. Later, what about this? And there's a reason why they put it on at 8 o'clock on a Saturday night, because it could be a blockbuster. It's going to be 0-0 after this, isn't it? Swansea versus Wrexham. I think that's quite a tasty one in the Championship. 8 o'clock UK time kickoff. Pittodrie, it's goalless between Aberdeen and Kilmarnock. Dundee United went behind early on against Falkirk. That stayed the same, 1-0 to the Bairns in that one. Rangers 1-0 up against Motherwell. And again, 8 o'clock, the clash with the Swansea Wrexham match is St Mirren versus Celtic. That's 8 o'clock kickoff tomorrow night. Scottish Championship, Ayr trailing Partick Thistle by a goal to nil. Raith Rovers 1-0 up on Inverness Cali Thistle. And Queen's Park and Morton locked at 1-1. News on the way next.

0: HMS Queen Elizabeth is set to leave Portsmouth later this afternoon for a pre-planned deployment around the UK and Northern Europe. Tim Cooper reports.
1: Over the next 3 months, HMS Queen Elizabeth and her 800-plus crew will conduct an intensive programme of training and operations working alongside allies. The Royal Navy says to enhance collective security, deterrence and readiness. Having assumed the role of NATO's command ship for the Allied Response Force in July, the carrier will also rehearse how an Allied naval force would operate together in a crisis. It's the first time either of the Queen Elizabeth-class ships has performed that NATO role. Hundreds of well-wishers are expected to wave the ship off as she leaves Portsmouth Harbour just before 7 this evening. Tim Cooper, BFBS Forces News, Portsmouth.
0: The US military claims to have destroyed or disabled three Iranian oil tankers after Tehran's forces fired missiles towards two warships. The Americans say their vessels avoided the attacks and no personnel were hurt. The United States says the tankers it hit were used to help fund Iran's Revolutionary Guard. President Trump's envoys, Steve Witkoff and Jared Kushner, are in Moscow for talks aimed at ending Russia's war in Ukraine. The envoys are expected to present what Mr. Trump's described as an idea for peace. Mr. Witkoff and Mr. Kushner are then expected in Kyiv tomorrow. General David Petraeus, a former director of the U.S. intelligence agency, the CIA, says he's not hopeful of a breakthrough.
2: Putin, I think, is likely to try to mobilize even more forces through a variety of different means to give this one more shot. But I don't see the prospect that he is going to gain the kind of territory that he's after. And I also don't see yet a prospect that he will feel until probably sometime next year that he does, in fact, need a cessation of hostilities as much as does Ukraine.
0: The port of Dover's confirmed operations have returned to normal after a masked group, some shouting stop the boats, gathered at the gates earlier. The government's condemned the behaviour and the travel disruption, which caused around 4 miles of congestion. Mike Tapp, a local Labour MP, suggested those who covered their faces wanted to look intimidating and hide their identity. Graham Whittoney is a police commentator and former officer with the Metropolitan Police.
3: This type of protest is exceptionally difficult to then police because you haven't got loads of what they call extra resources waiting to come out and deal with it. You'll have some resources to deal with a public order situation, but not to the degree or numbers of this.
0: It's been reported a 64-year-old woman's been found alive in the debris of her buried home 10 days after devastating floods in Nepal. A wall of ice, rock and mud tore through a valley, killing more than 1,300 people and leaving over 5,500 missing. The woman's been airlifted to a hospital in Kathmandu. You can find more news and sport on our website, forcesnews.com. But for now, that's the latest. I'm Lisa Hartle.

Walk the Moon, Shut Up and Dance. It's Saturday Sport on BFBS, the 4C station, with Mark McKenzie from our studios in Drycombe Barracks in Edinburgh. Second half's getting underway. We'll update you on those. We're also going to... There's so many different events happening around the 4C's world. 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Find out about something special happening at Lake Windermere in a couple of hours' time. As in, that's when it's happening. We'll find out about that in the next 20 minutes or so.

0: Stella Lefty. I'm Boston. It's BFBS, the 4Cs station. Saturday Sport with Mark McKenzie. We're with you right round the 4Cs world from our studios in Drecon Barracks in Edinburgh. Edinburgh, on, I'm just saying this in case you're not familiar with the geography of Scotland. We're on the East Coast. Let's go to the extreme West Coast of the mainland of Scotland and Ayrshire. And Corporal Shan Norgrove is there with the RAF. And today is a huge day, Shan, for the RAF and, well, the local council as well, putting on what is the biggest air show in the UK this year.
1: Absolutely, yeah. So this is the International Air Show. So we're here in air, in Ayrshire. We've got a huge RAF sort of town built here. We've got the Chinook in the centre of it, and then we've got a whole load of stands all around. We've got the Red Arrows as well as the BBMF, so the Battle of Britain Memorial yeah. flight team, as well as a whole bunch of other trades here as well.
0: And you have the most phenomenal stretch of coastline as well. So that that flying zone and the visibility that is available for anyone to be able to watch, and it's free as well. It's just it sounds fantastic.
1: Absolutely, yeah. And we've really, really lucked out with the weather today. Obviously, yesterday was a little bit breezy and a little bit rainy, but today it's cleared up. It's a lovely, lovely blue sky here. And we've got the Red Arrows flying. They will start at about 5 to 5 tonight. And then we also have the Typhoon display team about 5:30 as well. So a lot of things left to look forward to today.
0: And I love the fact it's the air show in air, in the air above air. And we're talking about it on air.
1: Exactly. I know. If we can pile a few more airs in there, it would just make it, wouldn't it?
0: I do feel it might be overinflated the way we're going right enough. Tell me about the importance for you. You're serving at the moment you're there. I'm sure you're very proud and you're able to talk to people and do a bit of soft engagement as well. It's a really important event, this.
1: Absolutely, yeah. So like I said before, so we've got people from all sorts of trades, all sorts of backgrounds, both regular and reserve. So myself, I'm a reserve now, and recruiting is actually my full-time job. So this is perfect for me. But we have people in other lines of work as well. So we've got the chefs up here. They've got their field kitchen on the go, so they're cooking to people. We've got the medics here. They've got a few dummies out for people to sort of look and play with. And we also have the RAF regiment gunners as well. And they've actually very helpfully brought up some weapons for people to have a look at and touch and get to grips with as well. So a lot going on.
0: Brilliant. Now, you mentioned recruiting there. We're going to cross-fertilise here, if you like, with your day job and also your reservist role. Why should anyone that's listening to this maybe hadn't any inclination whatsoever about joining the RAF, why should they join the RAF or perhaps become an RAF reservist?
1: Well, I mean, the RAF is the same as all the other services as well, I should mention. You know, there's a lot of opportunities there. It will definitely boost your CV, and this is talking reserves specifically now, as well as regulars, but the reserves, you know, you can do it part-time, you can do it alongside your education, you can do it alongside your civilian job, or if you just got some extra spare time, and you know, you can get all these like extra special opportunities. It's world-class training that you receive, as well as, you know, opportunities to go traveling, to see the world, whether that's with your primary role, whatever that may be, or indeed with sport or things like adventure training or force development opportunities too.
0: Brilliant. Well, beautifully sold. I expect to see recruitment numbers going up off the back of that. And finally, when you're at an air show and you're looking up and you're watching those displays, I get the impression that you never, ever, you know, take it for granted. You're still in awe as you're watching it.
1: Absolutely. I mean, we've got some really, really cool aircraft here. And, you know, it's special to watch it every time. And, you know, you mentioned before that this is a free event. So, you know, everyone can come and experience it, which is really, really special to share that with all these people here. And there are thousands of people here that we are sharing that with. So it's really, really good. Really exciting time.
0: Fantastic. Well, thank you for bringing just a sample of the Air Show to the BFBS airwaves. I'm stopping that there now. It's actually starting to hurt my head. It's not the first time I've been called an airhead either. Shan, thanks very much.

Kenya Grace, Strangers on BFPS, the 4C station. Burnley have got taken the lead against Bristol City 1-0 there. Crystal Palace have equalised for the second time at Craven Cottage. Fulham 2, Crystal Palace 2. Absolutely gobsmacked at the goal predictor at the moment. We are at just 2 goals on the predictor. 2 matches feature. And Man City, when Haaland scored early on in that match, you did fear for Coventry. 60 minutes gone, though. Man City 1-0 up on Coventry. Meanwhile, Rangers also scored pretty early on as well. And they're still leading by just that 1 goal at home to Motherwell. So if you said 2 on the predictor, you're still in the win zone at the moment. Shut

0: Apparently, it makes all the difference when it comes to good red wine. Let it breathe. Who's got that much patience?
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pertains DC and Marianne on BFBS, the 4C station. Wings over Windermere taking place this weekend. More on that coming up soon. Some confusion. Well, I think the confusion has just been cancelled out, though. Nottingham Forest looked as if they'd taken the lead. It was Nico Williams putting his head where it was going to hurt, right on the goal line to nod it home. But in doing so, it wiped out the Spurs defender who was on the line as well. A lengthy VAR check and concluded that it stays 0-0 Nottingham Forest and Spurs with an hour and 10 minutes played in that match.

0: Music and Sport, Saturday Sport with Mark McKenzie from our studios in Dreghorn Barracks in Edinburgh. Brighton have got an equaliser against Leeds, 73 minutes played there. It's 1-1. I feel like we've been right round the forces world. We were with the Royal Regiment of Scotland, who were having the freedom of Inverclyde bestowed on them. We've been to the Air Show, which is happening in Ayrshire as we speak as well. And we've also been out to Shape in Belgium. All of that on the sports show. So let's take it even further and head to Wings Over Windermere. Find out a wee bit about this, the Waterbird charity. And it sounds like it's a fantastic day. Someone that can tell us a wee bit more about that is Wing Commander Ali Sandeman. Ali, serving at the moment, you're involved in this charity. For anyone that's not familiar with it, tell us a wee bit more about it. And I believe you've got a bit of a huddle going on around you just now, around this phone, with some guests as well.
1: I have, yes. Hi, everybody. Welcome to a very sunny Lake Windermere. This project is quite close to both myself and Chris, who stood next, Goaty, who stood next to me, very close to our heart, because obviously there's always a little bit of banter between the Royal Air Force and the Navy. But in earnest, Waterbird is actually a replica seaplane, and it's a replica of a 1914 seaplane. And Goaty happens to be one of very few licensed seaplane flyers. But if you actually saw Waterbird, you would actually ask yourself, how in God's name does he get that thing off the water? Because it's made of bamboo linen, and he flies it sat in a deck chair with a settee cushion under his bottom, a strap across him, and he's literally got a handle in front of him, a test tube and a ball, and that's about it. But every year, We actually, by kindness of some of the locals on Lake Windermere, we launch Waterbird. She stays down in Liverpool usually, but she's shipped up here once a year, usually the first week after the August bank holiday. And we fly her, obviously, once we've actually erected her, we fly her on a Friday and a Saturday for everybody on Windermere to actually watch. But what we also do is we then ask the RAF, because the Navy don't have that many planes anymore, we ask the RAF when they're en route to air, if they wouldn't mind flying over the top of us and giving us a bit of a wing waggle, which is where obviously the banter between the Air Force and the Navy starts.
0: Absolutely. Goaty, I'm going to ask you the obvious question then is, it sounds beautiful. It sounds quite elegant, the way that it was described there, but how... And why do you do this? How do you get this off the ground, off the water?
2: Well, so yeah, if you think Magnificent Men in a Flying Machine and some of the machines there, you're not far off where we are at the moment. So actually, she was actually 1911, so it's the third successful aircraft to fly off the water in the world. So it's 8 years after the first flight out, obviously at Kitty Hawk. So it's very, very exciting and amazing to see, you know, the technology, and that then in turn led into 13 and to the Schneider Trophy, which finished in 31, and then obviously that was Mitchell who did that, and that led onto the Spitfire. However, the plane itself is as close a replica as we can make it, really. It's got a slightly better engine, but other than that, it's pretty close to what it would have been at the time. And obviously, when you see her, she's bamboo, as Ali said, with wires and a lot of linen. However, at the same time, it would have been absolutely and utterly cutting edge at the time. So when you see her now, it's like, wow, what is that? And I still remember when I flew her for the first time 3 years ago, and I've probably got about 6 hours in her now, so we don't fly an awful lot. It is a great responsibility, but also a great privilege at the same time. I was quite lucky with historic flights, with the Royal Navy historic flight, similar to obviously the Battle of Britain Memorial flight. We had sort of aircraft from the 30s and 40s flying, so some of the airplanes from some 30s all the way back a little bit earlier, and I was offered the would I like to come and have a go with her, and I've been very lucky to join a very small team, of which I'm obviously the smallest part of it, but very privileged to sit in this aircraft, and then we got her flying this evening, as we said, with the conditions coming down, because unlike most aircraft, she doesn't like flying in poor weather. Yeah. So we're very limited with the weather that we can fly her in.
0: I was going to ask you that. The weather conditions have to be just right for this. It did sound again quite descriptive, the way that Ali described you sitting in a deck chair, but that's not so you can get the sun. I mean, that is how basic this is.
2: Oh yeah, you're sitting up, sitting above the float, between two wings, and the engine sitting behind you, and in front of you, unusually, you have the full plane, which allows us to do pitch control. So yeah, she's definitely very different, but at the same time, it's a lot of fun. Let's put it that way.
0: Fantastic. Well, listen, what kind of checks do you have to do before takeoff for this?
2: Well, so the team obviously make sure she's all put back together again. So it is bamboo. So sometimes on the bamboo, they do a bit of whipping with sort of carbon fiber around it with epoxy, just to make it a little bit stronger where it needs to be if they see anything wrong. But basically, it's wire tensions that we look at. And then it's a case of we put oil and fuel into her. We get pushed into the water because she sits on a dolly normally. And then it's a case of once I'm in the water and turned around, start the engine. And then we just trundle off into the bay, let the engine warm up. And then when we go for a takeoff run, she's always sitting one side lower the other because it's got a center float. And that's what the technology allowed us to do, was, you know, that it was all about the float design and how to minimize drag to get airborne, because obviously engines were very poor powered. But so got a little bit better engine on this one. And then it's a case of accelerating away underwater, only ever into wind. And then we hop, you know, probably a couple of hundred meters, maybe a bit longer than that, 500 meters, about 30 miles an hour, and then settle her down. We don't really turn very much, so it's basically straight hops, which you do with her, which, you know, when you it's thrilling enough as it is just doing that without having to worry about turning. She doesn't like turbulence, which is why we had to have very, very calm conditions, because the unlike most aircraft, the roll rate is very, very slow compared with what you'd ideally want. So therefore, if there's no turbulence, we don't have any wings dipping kind of thing.
0: You know, there's so many people listening to this just now saying that pilot just said it was it's thrilling enough without ... thank goodness he's not flying me. Have a safe flight. Now, Ali, you're still there as well. This is just part of what's going on this weekend.
1: It is. Obviously, we couldn't fly yesterday because in typical Lakeland weather, the wind got up and the rain came down. And I always say, you know, you're not in the Lake District unless it's raining. And, you know, if it was just drizzling, then it'd be the muddy puddle district rather than the Lake District. So, you know, we are very much beholden to the weather. But we're lucky that the sun's come out today. But, yeah, you know, we try and line it up with this particular weekend with the air show, so that we can obviously then get as many of the aircraft that is displaying at the air show to fly over the top of us, and, you know, and give some of the general public that frequent the Lake District a little bit of a thrill. The nice thing about Windermere is, though, obviously it's one of the training areas that a lot of fast jets come down. I mean, you know, you've got the Mac Loop, yeah. You've also got the Lake Windermere. So we see quite a lot of them. We had a Chinook come over the other day. We have actually got, talking about Chinooks, ex-Chief of the Air Staff, Sir Andrew Pulford, with us. He's now our Chair of Trustees. He's very infamous, if your listeners can actually think back that far, for actually landing a Chinook on the water. Okay, and if you obviously want to know about that, then Google, Dr. Google, and Google that he landed a Chinook. I don't think his engineers were particularly enamoured with him, but he, you know, he's still here to tell the tale.
0: Excellent. Well, it sounds like you're all doing great work with the charity and keeping that that history alive as well. I do appreciate the fact that there's a little bit of huddle going on just now with representation from the Navy and the RAF. So after three, just tell me, which is the better service?
1: RAF.
2: Oh, my goodness, not.
1: we go towards supersonically. The Navy go at 14 knots.
2: Oh, good grief. I can't believe you said that. The reason why they're at aeroshow is because they've got nothing to do.
1: As you can see, it rolls round the band. The banter rolls round here.
0: It really does. And my Nobel Peace Prize is on hold for another year. Thanks very much, guys.

0: Jazzy with Calvin Harris, and that's Satisfy on BFES, the 4C station. Let me quickly update you on a few more goals that have gone in, and it's Crystal Palace now 3-2 up on Fulham. First time they've been in front in that match, actually. Twice they've come from behind to equalise, but just go in front. 8 minutes left to play there. Rest of scores on the way soon.
1: Station.
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Benson Boone, who's stalking me at the moment. If you're a regular listener, you'll know my daughter, Sophie, who's 14. It was her birthday last month. And for her birthday present, part of that was a sleepover with some of her friends. One of her friends decided it would be a great idea to get this real size cutout of Benson Boone. And actually, I've checked this. Benson Boone is 5'10", but this cutout is about 6'2". And it's been left in our house. That's lovely if you remember it's there. But the amount of times I've jumped about 6 feet, because you wander into the room and there's Benson Boone there. Anyway, Brentford 1, Sunderland 1. Sunderland have got an equaliser there. Crystal Palace 1-0 up, 3-2 up on Fulham now. Brighton and Leeds locked at one apiece. It's still Manchester City 1, Coventry 0, which is, I suspect, both a frustrating and a fantastic scoreline for Coventry, who must have feared that they might be on the end of a doing in that. But just the one goal separating them, not great for the goal predictor, right enough. Nottingham Forest and Spurs locked at 0-0. In Scotland, it's still 1-0 to Rangers over Motherwell, which means if you are playing the predictor, we're only on two goals. Falkirk 1-0 up on Dundee United. No goals at Pittodrie between Aberdeen and now 10-man Kilmarnock. It'll be a big point, though, for Neil McCann and Kilmarnock, who have been struggling to get anything this season at all. And later, it's St Mirren versus Celtic.

Thanks to girls on BFBS, the 4C station, on a goal for West Ham. 3-0, they lead Derby County, I think, towards stoppage time. Dundee United have got an equaliser against Falkirk. It's 1-1 there. Aberdeen and Kilmarnock finished 0-0 is the full-time score. It's first point on the board for Kilmarnock this season. Raith Rovers win against Inverness County Thistle by 2-0. Elsewhere, Dunfermline and Arbroath drawing 1-1. Bristol City 2-1 up on Burnley now, and Millwall 4-0 up on Bolton.

Somber, my body isn't ready. It's BFBS, the 4C station. Saturday sport news on the way, and then all the full-time scores. We'll get round the grounds as well. I can tell you, though, Crystal Palace have won the game at Craven Cottage. They were behind twice. They win 3-2 against Fulham. And Man City win 1-0.

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2: The Russian president's ordered no strikes on Kyiv for 3 days. Vladimir Putin's due to meet US envoys Jared Kushner and Steve Witkoff, who've landed in Moscow, before heading on to the Ukrainian capital. Vladimir Zelensky had already promised Ukraine wouldn't be carrying out any attacks during their stay. With the US president's team outlining plans to end the war, Donald Trump reckons there's finally a chance of a deal.
3: You know, last week they lost 32,000 people, mostly soldiers, during the last month, 4 weeks. They lost 32,000 soldiers. They're losing, on average, 25,000 soldiers a month. It's got to get settled.
2: The U.S. military claims to have destroyed or disabled 3 Iranian oil tankers after Tehran's forces fired missiles towards 2 warships. The Americans say their vessels avoided the attacks and no personnel were hurt. The United States says the tankers it hit were used to help fund Iran's Revolutionary Guard. The government has condemned the protesters who blocked roads at the port of Dover this morning. Large groups of men wearing masks and all black outfits were heard chanting "Stop the boats." The government spokesperson said the right to protest was fundamental to our democracy, but criticised the behaviour of demonstrators and the travel disruption caused. Sir Roger Gale is the Conservative MP for the Kent constituency of North Bay and Sandwich. He gave his reaction to this morning's protests.
4: This demonstration was ill-founded, unjustified, moronic, and served no useful purpose whatsoever. And I think we all need to understand that the activities of the far right are not tolerable or to be tolerated.
2: A woman's been pulled alive from her home in Nepal 10 days after devastating flash flooding. A video released by Nepal's armed police force shows the house only partially visible, with much of the property buried under mud. There's also been another successful rescue from a hydro power tunnel, as Sanjaya Aldekol from BBC's Nepali service explains.
5: A team of Nepali army and South Korean rescue workers were able to pull out a Chinese worker alive. He was then given water and airlifted to Kathmandu for further treatment. He emerged from the tunnel looking quite weak and with body stained by mud.
2: Over 160 countries have voted to replace the traditional world map with one that accurately reflects the size of Africa. The UN resolution at the General Assembly was passed by 164 votes to 1, including by France and the UK. The vote is non-binding, but will see changes to maps used by institutions globally. The US voted against. There were 6 abstentions. And in sport, Newcastle battled back to maintain their unbeaten start to the Premier League season with a 2-2 draw at home to Bournemouth. The hosts grabbed a late equaliser at St James's Park. You can find more news and sports on our website, forcesnews.com. But for now, that's the latest. I'm Lisa Hartle.

0: Eric Pitts. That's Cole and me. Saturday Sport on BFBS, the 4C station with Mark McKenzie. Let's get round the grounds and start with, Brighton against Leeds. And Alan Lewis was watching this one, Alan.
1: Yeah, Brighton won, Leeds won. It finished. A good game ends with a point shared. Leeds with a better team in the first half deservedly took the lead when Bogle tapped home after just 15 minutes. They probably should have been two up. Dominic Calvert-Lewin missed a good chance and Tanaka had a goal ruled out just after the break. But Brighton began to pile on the pressure and found an equaliser from Luka Vucevic's towering header at the far post. The Croatian teenager's first goal since signing from Tottenham in the summer. Brighton's Promise David and Pascal Gross missed good chances to win it late on, while Mecha thought he'd snatched it for Leeds. But in the end, a draw was probably a fair result. Brighton won, Leeds won, it finished.
0: Alan, thanks very much. Let's head to one of the games that featured on the goal predictor. Not many goals. I wonder whether Frank Lampard is actually thinking, phew, or, oh, that was a missed opportunity. Let's find out from Darren Stanage, where Man City narrowly beat Coventry, going by the scoreline. Yeah.
2: Well, yeah, I think it'd probably be the latter, really. An Erling Haaland header, enough to win it for the host. 1-0, they've won this one. Completely dominated the ball in front halfway through the first half. Semenyo's cross over the keeper and Haaland scored. Despite being on top, didn't really turn that to many clear-cut chances. Shirky hit the post with some fine footwork and Russ was saved late on from Haaland. But Coventry did have their moments very nearly. An own goal from Kuzanov after Donnarumma allowed a back pass under his feet before scrambling the ball clear. And the keeper made some good saves from Rodoni and Sims. But in the main, not enough quality to hurt their host whenever Coventry won the ball. So job done for Maresca. 3 from 3 for City. City 1, Coventry 0.
0: Do we look a bit foolish? I mean, I'm looking mainly at me here, who went for 9 goals and we turned out with just 2 goals across the two games because Rangers won their game 1-0 against Motherwell. You had 1 goal. I mean, I think if anyone had suggested to you there was only going to be 1 goal in this, we'd have both looked to them as if there was something wrong.
2: Yeah, you're quite right. And like I said to you, Man City totally dominated this game, but only that one goal. And really, the keeper wasn't tested that much. It's not the old City that you would have expected. And, you know, once that went in, you thought the floodgates might have opened. But like I said, Coventry had one or two big chances. And if they'd have nicked a draw here, that would have been a real awakening for Maresca. So you kind of wonder whether, you know, are they just still warming up City or is this the new them? Who knows? Mm-hmm. We'll have to see. They had lots of the ball. Anderson played really well in midfield, absolutely dominated the possession, but City not quite the lethal side that we've known under Mr. Guardiola, certainly so far.
0: Darren,
2: they've still got 9 points.
0: Yeah, they have. It's worth 3 points regardless of how many goals they score, but no points for us on the goal predictor. Darren, thanks very much.

0: Mark Amber and We Belong Together. It's BFBS, the 4C station. Let's get to the featured game in Scotland today. It was that match at Ibrox, Rangers and Motherwell. A 1-0 win for Rangers. Tom Miller is there for us. 1-0 for Rangers, 1-0 for Man City. Both those matches featured on the goal predictor. I think we were all expecting many more goals. And when Rangers scored pretty early on in the game, Tom, we thought the floodgates might open, but it wasn't to be.
1: Yeah, it
0: does sound like the floodgates have opened there, unfortunately. It sounds like Tom's underwater. Let's get that sorted out and we'll get back to him, hopefully, in the next few minutes.

0: break my heart.
1: And let's head to the City Ground. Goalless encounter for Nottingham Forest and Spurs. Adam Dwari, it could have been different. There was a chance and it went to VAR, but VAR decided it wasn't a goal.
2: Yeah, absolutely. Nottingham Forest 0, Tottenham 0. You can tell for a fact, though, that Nottingham Forest are going to feel that VAR's denied them all 3 points. It was quite clear that Oliver Glasner was unhappy as he made a beeline straight for the referee, Craig Pawson, at full-time. It was the key defining moment that came on the 69th minute, though. It was Tonali and Van Hecker. They made an absolute mess when they were trying to clear Morgan Gibbs-White's effort off the line. Eventually, the loose ball fell to Williams. He was on the basically on the goal line as he headed home from point-blank range, but the problem is that when he appeared to raise his arm, he was going to protect his face. Snarly was going to clear the ball. It looked like I was going to kick him in the head. The ball struck his hand as well as his head in the process, and that's why VAR intervened to disallow the goal. But it felt a little bit harsh, and that's why Glasner and Forrest were so incensed. But I think that the biggest concern here is going to come from a Tottenham point of view, where they didn't register a single shot on target and their team really struggled for cohesion. It looked as though all their new signings had been thrown on and didn't really know where everybody was. They had some big chances. The biggest fell to Omar Mamouche in the first half. A great opportunity, one-on-one with the keeper. Smashed the ball well wide of the post. I say well wide. It wasn't quite as far as I might suggest, but the fact of the matter is it wasn't on target. It should have been on target. And although it's like their first point of the season for Spurs, they're going to be asking a lot of questions about where they go from here. 3 games, no goals, 1 point. It looks pretty bleak. As for Nottingham Forest, well, it's their second point of the season. Still not been able to pick up a win, but they'll be happy with the performance, if not the results.
1: Adam, thanks very much. Yeah, a lot of money spent at Spurs as well. Heading to the late kickoff very soon.

0: Backstreet Boys, quit playing games. Music on the way in just a couple of minutes from H with the Stone Roses. A bit of help from them anyway. And Shane Pennington's waiting for us. Hull versus Aston Villa. Plus we'll get back to Ibrox and get a mop up of what happened. Rangers versus Motherwell too.
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BFBS, the 4C Station Saturday Sport. Let's get to the late kickoff, or at least one of the late kickoffs. Hull versus Aston Villa. Shane Pennington is there for us going into this weekend. Hull sitting third on 6 points, which is incredible, against Aston Villa, who were, well, effectively joint bottom. What are we expecting from this?

0: the award having the loudest PA system there. And if he starts to give out the team news, we're clearing off for sure. You do look at the players that Villa have lost. I've put down here it was a bruising transfer window for them, and it really was. They need the new boys to come in and gel as quickly as possible. How are the teams shaping up today?
1: Well, for Hull, they've just made one change from the side that beat Coventry 1-0 last Saturday. Lucas Gorna starts. He replaces Hidemasa Lorita. Whilst for Aston Villa, Unai Emery has also made just one change from the side beaten 1-0 by Arsenal on Monday night. Tyrone Mings comes in to start. He replaces Pau Torres. And you look at the bench for Villa, they have got Mateo Ruggeri and also Ibrahim Mbai, of course, who are recent captors for the visitors who might come on and influence this game. Hull, but they're probably the busiest side out of the transfer window completely this summer. They've spent some money, and so far it looks like it's paying off for them.
0: Shane, thanks very much. It's got all Spinal Tap there. Head-to-head, first meet since the championship back in 2019. I think I've got tinnitus now.

0: Ed Sia and Chandelier on BFBS. On the way, we're going to hear from Joe Cole. Also, Owen Hargreaves as we count down to the Champions League. Let's get back to Ibrox and get the thoughts of Tom Miller following Rangers' 1-0 win against Motherwell.
1: Well, Rangers did it the hard way today. A solitary goal separating the sides against

0: The well-drilled and organised Motherwell side. Rangers lost Lauren Shanklin to injury in 6 minutes and Ryan Nadiri came off the bench as his replacement. Of course, Rangers with wins under their belt earlier in the week at Falkirk and last weekend at Aberdeen. Hopes were high to make it 3 wins in a row. And my goodness, they struggled to get the second goal, but they got all 3 points. Twice the ball was cleared off the line by some desperate defending from a Motherwell perspective. The goal that separated the sides, a bit of a disaster for Poulsen between the sticks for Motherwell, and Ryan Nadiri was on hand to take full advantage. Derek McInnes serving out the second of his 2-match ban and had to sit in the director's box. My goodness, his team put him through the mill for this one today. He'll be delighted with all 3 points. Kevin Kelsey signed on deadline day, came off the bench late on and hit the crossbar. And again, Rangers made heavy weather of sealing the points. But it is a big 3 points to now leapfrog Motherwell in the table, and they'll be equally pleased of another clean sheet. It's finished at Ibrox. Rangers 1, Motherwell 0.
1: Tom, thank you. And if you played the predictor this week and you said 2 goals, that was it. You're right. Man City beat Coventry City by a 0-0. Rangers won 1-0 against Motherwell. 2 goals in total.

0: 10 over 10, Royal Blood, BFBS, the 4C Station, Saturday Sport. Full time's coming up very soon. The Champions League gets underway later this coming week, and George Wedlake's been speaking to two former England internationals, legends of the game, TNT Sport pundits, to get their expectations, opinions and European memories as well. Joe Cole, who made 56 appearances in the competition, two-time winner of the Champions League, Owen Hargreaves, who began by giving his thoughts on the new format which was introduced last season.
1: Well, first of all, I think we're all very reluctant to change, especially something that had given so much to the Champions League historically. I think all the games were amazing. And then I think people think, oh, why are we changing it? But actually, I think the format has been great. I think it's been a breath of fresh air. I don't think any of you anticipated it being... Because I think back in the day in the groups when you played six games, and if you played somebody twice home and away, sometimes that was quite comfortable for the bigger teams. Whereas I think now you saw... In that first season, PSG almost getting knocked out in the groups, and then they went on this amazing run. So I think the format as a whole has been super positive. Actually, I think everybody's excited about it. I was speaking to a manager about it last week, actually, and he said, yes, definitely. It's a lot better. There's a lot more jeopardy in it. And I think right down to the wire, we've seen that in the games.
2: And Joe, three of your former clubs in Liverpool, Aston Villa and Lille are in the Champions League this year. Focusing on the English side, what do you make of their chances? How will they fare?
3: I think all of the English clubs in all of the European competitions have got a chance. But I would say Liverpool and Aston Villa are probably, you wouldn't back them both, because Liverpool have got a fine balance. Aston Villa, I think, he's done a great job in Emery, you know, getting a tune out of them and wheeling and dealing and bringing players in and selling players he probably doesn't want to sell. So it's going to be very, very difficult. And they're new to it, aren't they? It's not something that they're used to. I wouldn't be putting my money on them winning it, but you never know, because if Liverpool click into gear, Barkala, if he can hit the ground running, then they have an opportunity. And Aston Villa, you can never rule out Unai Emery because of his track record. He is probably one of the most decorated managers in European football. I know it's mainly in the Europa League and that, but he still has a knack and a way of managing these campaigns. And I think, listen, they're going to need a lot of luck and a lot of things to go for them, Aston Villa, but certainly Liverpool, if Barkala starts, we'll have a chance.
2: Yeah, and I want to talk about Chelsea as well. Obviously not in the Champions League this year. You made 50 appearances for them in the competition over the years. Now, is it a blessing in disguise for the club that they don't have to deal with these extra games whilst they're in a bit of a transitional period, do you think?
3: It's never good to not be in the Champions League, but you play this. The situations of your club is what you are at the moment. And Chelsea's situation, it's been a mess for a while. Probably winning the World Club Cup and the Conference League probably papered over some of the cracks. Last season, the way it ended up, you know, wasn't where the club wanted to be 4 years into the new regime. So now it's a reset. It's been a change of policy, and it's been a good start. And then it certainly will benefit them. And I fully expect them to be back in the Champions League next year.
2: And Owen, all three teams you played for during your senior career, Bayern Munich, Man United and Man City, they've all qualified. Talk us through how you think they'll do.
1: Well, I think Bayern are one of the favourites. The way Vincent Kompany had the team playing, I thought they went toe-to-toe with PSG in probably one of the best games I think we've ever seen, the first one. PSG probably had just a little bit too much. But I think they'll be better this year at Bayern. Obviously, United, I think being in the Champions League is kind of the starting point, and they're back there. So I think that's kind of the level, that's the achievement, kind of just being there. I don't think anybody thinks they'll go on and get deep into the semi-finals or the finals, but I think that takes a little bit of time. And obviously City have one of the best squads in the competition. You know, I think PSG are probably favourites for me. I think Real, Barca, Bayern and Arsenal. But if you look at City's team, with the business they've done and the players that they've signed, my word, I mean, that attack, they've got four of the best wingers in the whole competition. You know, Semenyo, Ndoku, obviously, I think Ndiaye is going to be an amazing addition to that team. He's an amazing dribbler, 1v1. Obviously, Erling, you know, does pretty well himself as well. So, Donnarumma. Be fascinating to watch Man City kind of integrate all those players, and obviously a whole new-look central midfield with £300 million central midfield players. So, City will be right there at the end. But I think PSG are my favourites. And I think Bayern can push anyone, you know, right to the end.
0: Joe Cole and also Owen Hargreaves speaking there to George Wedlake about the new Champions League season gets underway this coming week. You can watch it on TNT Sports, which you can get if you're overseas on your BFBS box.

0: Tommy Richmond, Million Dollar Baby, BFBS, the 4C Station, Saturday Sport, Joe's along with Old School and Anthems. I will get a preview of that, and we'll round up today's full-time scores for you very soon too.
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0: Bebe Rexha, David Guetta, Sad Girls. Joe's on the way after this.
1: Hey Mark, it is Joe from Old School and Anthems. Just here with a little reminder that if you'd like some tunes for your Saturday night, we're on from 6 UK time. We're in the mix with throwback dancey stuff, like this Red Light 90s tune I haven't played in absolutely ages. We're also going to bang out some big tunes that you might hear out and about if you are lucky enough to get out this weekend, like Reese and Where Have You Been? And then, of course, we sprinkle in the very best of brand new dance music you've not yet heard. Our weekend anthem from MK is called Leaving. You are in for a treat. It is dark, it is heavy. Honestly, it's just so, so energetic. You can get us on Old School and Anthems returns tonight right here on BFBS Forces Station from 6 UK time.

Penny and Pierce. It's Pierre Gasly that'll be on pole tomorrow for the Monza Grand Prix, Italian Grand Prix. George Russell, second on the grid. Lewis Hamilton, fifth. Verstappen, sixth. As for today, do you know, sometimes there's weeks where there's loads of goals. Today wasn't one of them, although early kickoff suggested it would be otherwise, because it finished 2-2 between Newcastle United and Bournemouth. Brentford and Sunderland drew 1-1. It was 1-1 between Brighton and Leeds. Fulham twice in front, but ultimately lost to Crystal Palace 3-2. Man City, 1-0 winners against Coventry. And Nottingham Forest and Spurs couldn't find a goal between them. It's still goalless between Hull and Aston Villa, 22 minutes on the clock there. In the Championship, a 1-0 draw between Lincoln and Southampton. Preston beat Blackburn Rovers 2-1. Stoke beat 10-man Charlton 4-0. As Bristol City won at Burnley by 2-1. Millwall 4-0 winners over Bolton. Both those sides down to 10 men by the end. And 4 goals. Yeah, see, maybe that's what happened. Maybe too many players on the pitch. Portsmouth 2-0 win for them over Cardiff. QPR lost at home to Middlesbrough by 1-0. Sheffield United lost 3-1 at home to Norwich. West Bromwich Albion won at the Hawthorns 1-0 over Watford. West Ham 3-0 win for them over Derby County. At 8 o'clock UK time tonight, it's Swansea versus Wrexham. Scottish Premiership, a real drought on goals. I suspect that'll be rectified later on. Just a feeling, could be wrong. Aberdeen 0-0 with Kilmarnock, it finished up there, but a vital first point for Neil McCann, the Kilmarnock manager, and Kelly down to 10 men by the end of that match. Finished 1-0 between Dundee United and Falkirk. Rangers winning 1-0 against St Mirren. Later, St Mirren versus Hearts. If you did play the predictor, two matches produced 2 goals in total. No one got it right. Scottish Championship, a 1-0 draw between Arbroath and Dunfermline. Inverness County Thistle lost 2-0 at home to Raith Rovers. Partick Thistle beat Ayr United 1-0, and Queen's Park saw off Morton by 2-1. And in Premiership Rugby, Harlequins beat Leicester. Saracens were victorious over Northampton Saints, 96 points to 42. And Bristol beat Gloucester. Back into the music, here's Loud Luxury, Brando Body on BFBS. Babe.

Shuri, Brando and Body. Three now for Man City. They go top ahead of Arsenal playing Chelsea tomorrow. Speaking of tomorrow, if you're heading to the Assay Day for Two Scots at Glencourse Barracks, see you there. If not, catch you next Saturday for Saturday Sport. Leave you with Olivia Rodrigo. Have a good one.

0: Station.
1: The Russian president's ordered no strikes on Kyiv for 3 days. Vladimir Putin's due to meet US envoys Jared Kushner and Steve Witkoff, who've landed in Moscow before heading on to the Ukrainian capital. Volodymyr Zelensky had already promised Ukraine wouldn't be carrying out any attacks during their stay. The US military claims to have destroyed or disabled 3 Iranian oil tankers after Tehran's forces fired missiles towards 2 warships. The Americans say their vessels avoided the attacks and no personnel were hurt. The United States says the tankers it hit were used to help fund Iran's Revolutionary Guard. Mass protesters have now cleared away after blocking roads and causing delays on several major routes around the port of Dover. The area is now clear following the earlier disruption, which involved dozens of people in black clothes and balaclavas. It's not clear why, but some of the group were heard shouting, "Stop the boats!" Tory councillor Chris Vinson is from Dover District Council.
2: There are better ways to make those points, better legal, organised ways to make points that transact a political debate about migration in this country. I really hope we don't see scenes like this in Dover again.
1: No one was arrested. Nigel Farage has admitted Reform UK won't always get things right, but will pick itself up and start again.
3: There will be times in this journey when there are good days and times when there are difficult days. More often than not, things will be put upon us that are unfair. But sometimes we will make mistakes. Sometimes we will get things wrong.
1: The party leader's given his closing speech at its conference in Birmingham following claims it broke electoral laws. Reform UK insists it didn't. Earlier, the party set out plans to raise the tax-free personal allowance to £15,000 if it's voted into power. Manchester City have made it 3 wins from 3 by beating Coventry 1-0 in the Premier League. Erling Haaland was on target. Crystal Palace came from behind to get past Fulham 3-2. Nottingham Forest and Tottenham was goalless. Brighton versus Leeds and Brentford against Sunderland both ended 1-1. Newcastle, meanwhile, battled back to maintain their unbeaten start to the Premier League season with a 2-2 draw at home to Bournemouth. The hosts grabbed a late equaliser at St James's Park. Boss Matthias Jäisle says his players demonstrated great spirit.
4: Really happy seeing a reaction after being 2-0 down. That's something special, I think, in the Premier League. That happens not that often against a strong opponent. I think there's something we really can build on. The lads showed the character.
1: After half an hour in the late kickoff, it's Hull 0, Aston Villa 0. Oasis have brought some rock star swagger to the Venice Film Festival for the premiere of a documentary about their reunion. Don't Look Back in Anger charts Noel and Liam Gallagher's famously turbulent relationship in their return to the stage after 16 years apart. The brothers waved for photographers but then skipped the film's news conference. That's the latest. I'm Simon Hunter.

Saturday night then, 5th of September. How we doing? Joe Carden with you. This is BFBS. We call it old school and anthems. We're going to be in the mix for the next couple of hours, bringing those big Saturday night bangers to you, whether you are out and about this evening, whether you're working through it, whether you're somewhere in between. I got you sorted. Some Junior Jack in there. Duke DeMont, Real Life starting us off. I'll get Majestic's Double Cassie on the way. MK and Poppy Baskin with Zone. But first, Piano House for Days, mate. John Summit's new one. It's Don't Believe It.

Ben Hemsley, Gaskin, and If You Girl on Old School and Anthems. It's Joe Carden in the mix Saturday night on BFBS. We'll do West Funk's dub of an Usher classic on in a few. Blonde and Me, Myself and I haven't played that in time. We're going to get that on in the next 10 minutes. First, though, a tune we love so much we made it our weekend anthem. The mighty Silver Bumper is back. Cosmo Kint, who you might remember from Prosper's tune back in the day on this. It's called Fantasy.

beautiful, right? You girl, David Guetta, Kalani and Dacom. It's Think of Me on BFBS. This is Old School and Anthems with Joe, Dom Dolla, Nelly Furtado and Eat Your Girl on the way. Prince is Cool on Me playing in a bit as well. First, let's get something brand new on for Saturday night. Joel Corry has got a new tune out. It's brilliant. It somehow combines like 80s synth sounding vocals and like proper upfront bounce energy. Hannah Boleyn, a vocalist off of Billy Gilly's DNA on this one. It's called Don't Go Breaking My Heart.

really sweet Insta post this week from James Hype and his missus, Tita Lau, the lady behind that track. Apparently, they meant to get married this week, but they've had to push it back a little bit. They're still vibes in, but just, you know, a little bit reflective. How you doing? Joe on with Old School and Anthems. This is BFBS. We'll do Reese's dub of Where Have You Been in a few. First, brand new music from Josh Baker. Proper at the forefront of tech house, this kind of sound. A little bit experimental. Let me know what you think. It's called Breaking Points.

former weekend anthem from Notion and X Club. As you know, playing on BFBS, the Forces Station. I'm Joe. Stick about after your latest news. We're straight back to it with some throwback Avicii in the mix. First, though, something new from a real big duo of tech house banger makers. Chris Lake teaming up with Chris Lorenzo. Catchy, this is called Long Jacket.

0: Russia and Ukraine have agreed to temporarily pause strikes on each other's capitals while US envoys hold peace talks in both countries. Jared Kushner and Steve Witkoff arrived in Moscow earlier, where they're due to meet President Vladimir Putin. Sky's Russia correspondent Ivor Bennett isn't convinced there'll be substantial progress just yet.
1: Vladimir Putin is still demanding all of the Donbass region in any peace deal, including territory his forces haven't yet taken. For Ukraine, though, that is a red line they will not cross. Zelensky does not want to surrender territory that has cost him and his country so much to defend.
0: The government has condemned protesters who blocked roads at the port of Dover this morning. Large groups of men wearing masks and all black outfits were heard chanting "Stop the boats." The government spokesperson said the right to protest was fundamental to our democracy, but criticised the behaviour of demonstrators and the travel disruption caused. Sir Roger Gale is the Conservative MP for the Kent constituency of North Bay and Sandwich. He gave his reaction to this morning's protests.
2: This demonstration was ill-founded, unjustified, moronic, and served no useful purpose whatsoever. And I think we all need to understand that the activities of the far right are not tolerable or to be tolerated.
0: The Royal Regiment of Scotland has been given the Freedom of Inverclyde in a public parade and ceremony today. The honour was agreed by councillors last year to recognise the service, dedication and sacrifice of the regiment and its strong historical ties with Inverclyde. Around 100 serving personnel marched along the Esplanade in Greenock to Battery Park, with soldiers from the 2nd Battalion 2 Scots, along with 2 Scots pipes, drums and bugles, and the band of the Royal Regiment of Scotland. Corporal Paul McEntee told BFBS it's been a thrilling day.
3: We're still a young regiment, so we're trying to build up all the parades that we're actually doing and getting the freedom of. And Inverclyde obviously is a big one for us because it links from ties from the Argyllshire Highlanders. Amazing stuff for the regiment.
0: The Royal Regiment of Scotland is the first to receive the Freedom of Inverclyde. In football, Manchester City kept up their 100% record in the Premier League with a 1-0 victory at home to Coventry. Coventry are without a point after their opening three games, but boss Frank Lampard says they didn't deserve to lose.
4: We were really organised to sort of negate a lot of the spaces that they want and the opportunities that they could create. Not so many great opportunities, and we had, I think, three big ones ourselves and a bit more. And moments of pressure in a way in the second half, you could feel it in the stadium, the players could feel it, and we grew into the game.
0: Tottenham are off the mark after a goalless draw at Nottingham Forest. Newcastle came from 2-0 down to finish 2-2 with Bournemouth, and it's Hull 0, Aston Villa 0 after 75 minutes played. And Stoke were the big winners in the Championship, thrashing previously unbeaten Charlton 4-0 with all the goals coming in the first half. That's the latest. I'm Simon Hunter.

Amsterdam. Avicii. I could be the one in there before it. Welcome along to Saturday Night. Hello if you are just joining us. Welcome to the soundtrack to your weekend, whether you are out and about, getting up to stuff, whether you are in, maybe you're just working through and you want that kind of Saturday vibe brought to you. I got you sorted. This is Old School and Anthems. I'm Joe. We're in the mix with Prosper and Clooney in a few, Navos on the way, and a throwback from Kadeko after a new offering from the Switch Disco Boys. Gorgeous, this is called All I Need.

Hicks and Rafe and Come On Over on BFBS. You're on with Joe. Do you know what I haven't played in absolutely ages that I was reminded of this week? Red Lights, 90s baby. We're going to get that one in for you. In fact, I'm going to play you the Free Jet remix of that, I think. Mojo Lady lined up and some Jonas Blue as well. First, though, gave this its first play on the show last week. Gorgeous to have this sample back. I'm so excited. Like, genuine goosebump moment. Do you remember Water, Matt? This is Take It Slow by Robin Schultz. It's a remix of Bullet.

Jonas Blue, bringing that Afro House energy. It's called Lifeline. It's playing on BFBS. I'm Joe. Each week, we crown a tune we think is going to go on to do big things. We call it our weekend anthem. And this week, I'm buzzing to say that it's a first play on BFBS for MK's new tune, our weekend anthem this week, right? He's been doing loads over the summer. We've had a proper, like, summer of MK releases. They've all been very kind of sweet, very up-tempo, very commercial sounding. This is proper deep, dark MK. Got a vocalist called Tristan Henry on it, bringing that kind of soulful 90s energy. It's just filth, this. Our weekend anthem. It's called Leaving.

The beautiful vocals of MNEK teaming up with Paul Wolford, Lewis Tomlinson on there as well. It's called 16 again. Before it, Diplo's Be Right There and Sonny Federis, Think About Us. I'm Joe. Few more to squeeze on before the news. Morgan Seatree and that reworking of Florence and the Machine that made him a name. That's playing after Sonny Kane. Reworking this from back in the day. Yes, please. Proper Bien House energy. It's Never Leave You. Honestly.

brought the world Morgan Citroen. We will always be grateful for that. Say my name on BFBS, the Forces Station. It's Old School and Anthems with Joe. We're straight back into the mix after the news with some Technotronic and Pump Up the Jam kicking us off. That is unless you are in Brunei or on Diego Garcia. This is where you and I part ways. You can listen to the rest of this show at bfbs.com/catchup or find it on the BFBS app. Have a brilliant, brilliant rest of your Saturday night, all right? Before we get to your latest headlines, however, I think we have just enough time to squeeze in a little bit of a former weekend anthem, a D&B banger from Katie Bean, Jax Jones. It's Last Day.

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2: Vladimir Putin's held talks in Moscow with US envoys Steve Witkoff and Jared Kushner in the latest push to end the war in Ukraine. The two sides have agreed to stop striking each other's capital cities, Moscow and Kyiv, while discussions continue. Steve Witkoff had this to say to the Russian leader.
3: I want to thank you for endorsing the no-shoot policy in Kyiv and in Moscow for these 3 days that allowed us to be able to come here in a safe manner.
2: The American team travels to Ukraine tomorrow for its first visit since the peace process began. HMS Queen Elizabeth has left Portsmouth this evening for a pre-planned deployment around the UK and Northern Europe. The ship will lead NATO's Allied Response Force and train with allies. Thousands of well-wishers came to see the ship on her way.
4: My fiancé is on the ship. He's going to be away for like 3 months, so it's going to be a bit lonely at home.
5: My son's on the Queen Elizabeth and he's just about to sail out.
6: And what are your thoughts and feelings right at this moment?
5: Emotional, but proud. Very, very proud.
7: Just to show my support to my husband and the rest of the crew, and just it's a special moment, isn't it?
2: Masked protesters have now cleared away after blocking roads and causing delays on several major routes around the port of Dover. The area is now clear following the earlier disruption, which involved dozens of people in black clothes and balaclavas. It's not clear why, but some of the group were heard shouting, "Stop the boats." Tory councillor Chris Vinson is from Dover District Council.
8: There are better ways to make those points, better legal, organised ways to make points that transact a political debate about migration in this country. And I really hope we don't see scenes like this in Dover again.
2: No one was arrested. In football, Manchester City are the only team with 3 wins from 3 in the Premier League after beating Coventry 1-0. Erling Haaland was on target. Hull City, meanwhile, missed the chance to do the same as they drew 0-0 with Aston Villa. Tottenham also had a goalless draw at Nottingham Forest, while Crystal Palace came from behind to grab a 3-2 victory at Fulham. Newcastle remain unbeaten, having finished 2-2 against Bournemouth before Leeds and Brighton ended 1-1, as did Brentford against Sunderland. Well, Stoke were the big winners in the Championship, thrashing previously unbeaten Charlton 4-0 with all the goals coming in the first half. Bristol City scored twice in the last 10 minutes to take all the points at bottom club Burnley in a 2-1 win. Second-placed Middlesbrough recorded a 1-0 success at Queen's Park Rangers. Norwich City and West Ham both scored 3 in comfortable wins. Top of the table, Swansea are meeting Wrexham later this evening. And Oasis have brought some rock star swagger to the Venice Film Festival for the premiere of a documentary about their reunion. Don't Look Back in Anger charts Noel and Liam Gallagher's famously turbulent relationship and their return to the stage after 16 years apart. The brothers waved for photographers but then skipped the film news conference. You can find more news and sport on our website, forcesnews.com. That's the latest. I'm Simon Hunter.

in that we've started playing that on daytimes as well at BFBS. I mean, about time, to be fair. Phoebe Rexha, Get a Sad Girls on Old School and Anthems. I'm Joe Carden. We're in the mix for Saturday night, 5th of September today. I hope it is going all right wherever you find yourself around the forces world. Big energy from Alesso and a few. Haven't played Heroes in a while, so we'll bang that on. Peggy Goo and the ridiculously viral Woman playing in a bit. And Steve Angelo after the first solo release we've had from Clementine Douglas. This is called Trust.

Rossi, Baby Close, and On Your Mind on Old School and Anthems with Joe. We'll go Piano Housey with Shane Codd in a few. Crystal's the one lined up, and that Paige Tomlinson remix of Second City on the way. First, though, former weekend anthem for the show from the mighty Bless, who is just having banger after banger at the moment. A reworking, believe it or not, of Birdie from back in the day. Do you remember her? This is Skinny Love on BFBS.

Paige Tomlinson on the remix of Second City, Now I Want to Feel. It's old school and anthems. Joe with you for Saturday night on BFBS. Should we do something brand new? Charlotte Plank. Normally, au fait with D&B vocals, teaming up with Notion on this new tune. It is just high BPM fun with a real almost disco-inspired energy to some of the synths on this. I think you're going to like it. New from these guys. It's called Burberry.

Gucci Girl and Moving to the Sun, KDA, Tiny T and KEB in there before it, and James Hype's redub of Christine Blonde. Right, let's get something new on. Sonny Federa, a new tune out with Becky Hill. You know from the names alone sometimes it is gonna bang. This is absolutely beautiful. Buzzing to be able to get this on this Saturday night. It's Say Something playing on Old School and Anthems.

big mashup to finish off this show. Talamanca and Look Right Through being put together by the Switch Disco Boys. I mean, Saturday night has been done properly here. I'm Joe, this is Old School and Anthems. Thank you for getting us on tonight. Listen, I'm off for a couple of days. I won't see you on Totally Connected. I will be back in the mix next Saturday night. You can listen back to this show at bfbs.com/catchup. Find it on the BFBS app if you want some tunes in the week. Neil's on after your latest news. But first, let's squeeze in new topic. The Empire of the Sun sounding Lucky Ones.

0: Vladimir Putin's health talks in Moscow with US envoys Steve Witkoff and Jared Kushner in the latest push to end the war in Ukraine. The two sides have agreed to stop striking each other's capital cities, Moscow and Kyiv, while discussions continue. With the US president's team outlining plans to end the conflict, Donald Trump reckons there's finally a chance of a deal.
1: You know, last week they lost 32,000 people, mostly soldiers, during the last month, 4 weeks. They lost 32,000 soldiers. They're losing, on average, 25,000 soldiers a month. It's got to get settled.
0: The American team travels to Ukraine tomorrow for its first visit since the peace process began. The US military claims to have destroyed or disabled three Iranian oil tankers after Tehran's forces fired missiles towards two warships. The Americans say their vessels avoided the attacks and no personnel were hurt. The United States says the tankers it hit were used to help fund Iran's Revolutionary Guard. HMS Queen Elizabeth has left Portsmouth this evening for a pre-planned deployment around the UK and Northern Europe. Tim Cooper was there to see her go.
2: Well, thousands of people line the walls right around the entrance to Portsmouth Harbour to see the carrier leave. The ship's company used every vantage point to wave back to the well-wishers. Over the next 3 months, HMS Queen Elizabeth will conduct an intensive programme of training and operations. As command ship for the Allied Response Force, the carrier will also rehearse how an Allied naval force would operate together in the event of a crisis. Tim Cooper, BFBS Forces News, Portsmouth.
0: The Royal Regiment of Scotland has been given the Freedom of Inverclyde in a public parade and ceremony today. The honour was agreed by councillors last year to recognise the service, dedication and sacrifice of the regiment and its strong historical ties with Inverclyde. Around 100 serving personnel marched along the Esplanade in Greenock to Battery Park, with soldiers from the 2nd Battalion 2 Scots, along with 2 Scots pipes, drums and bugles, and the band of the Royal Regiment of Scotland. Corporal Paul McEntee told BFBS it was a thrilling day.
3: We're still a young regiment, so we're trying to build up all the parades that we're actually doing and getting the freedom of. And Inverclyde obviously is a big one for us because it links from ties from the Argyllshire and Highlanders. Amazing stuff for the regiment.
0: In football, Manchester City are the only team with 3 wins from 3 in the Premier League after beating Coventry 1-0. Erling Haaland was on target. Hull City missed the chance to do the same as they drew 0-0 with Aston Villa. Tottenham also had a goalless draw at Nottingham Forest, while Crystal Palace came from behind to grab a 3-2 victory at Fulham. Newcastle remain unbeaten, having finished 2-2 against Bournemouth, before Leeds and Brighton ended 1-1, as did Brentford against Sunderland. Stoke were the big winners in the Championship, thrashing previously unbeaten Charlton 4-0, with all the goals coming in the first half. That's the latest. I'm Simon Hunter.

thanks to Joe Cardon for getting us underway this Saturday evening. Hopefully you managed to catch up with us last weekend. We were full of festival anthems direct from the BFB Festival main stage. And if you like your action on a Saturday night with less of me giving it the old jibber jabber, then something you might be interested in is our autumn sessions, which is coming up in October. But let's not get ahead of ourselves. I'm all about the here and now. Fatboy Slim, Song for Lindy, Sam Jacobs on the remix, getting us underway in club culture this weekend, and Faulkness with Same Ones Groovin', the extended mix. We're going to get into your house session very soon. If you like your mix action, stand by for that. After this, the current track from Joel Corry, and this is the new Will Sparks remix of Whisper.

Vespa, Will Sparks on the remix. It's Club Culture for your Saturday night right around the Forces World. 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However you are checking in, maybe you are with us across the UK bases, do get in touch. 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And if you'd like to find me on Blue Sky, that is the place to go, at Club Culture. If you're not a Blue Sky user and you're still on X, then at DJ Neil Moore, you'll find me on there. Let's get into your house session tonight. On the way, Revival House Project and Kathy Brown, Ferric Dawn with Caroline Byrne, Humph, Lenny Fontana, Alan and Piero.

That is your house session for this weekend in Club Culture. Back to normal for this Saturday night. Piero Parrupa and Steve Edwards, We Are Rising on Connecticut Records. Alan, This No More on Brobot Records. Lenny Fontana with another new track, Are You Ready to Love on Karmic Power. Humph, You Are the Reason on Tinted Records. Ferric Dawn featuring Caroline Byrne and Love You Better, the extended mix. And Revival House Project featuring Kathy Brown, one of the all-time top house diva vocalists. Music is the way I live on Fool's Paradise. If you haven't done so already, why not check out our WhatsApp channel? We are on WhatsApp at Club Culture. You'll find us on there. We do post tracklist details and a few other bits and pieces to keep you up to date. We're going to get you up to the very latest news soon before we take it progressive in hour two. This is Soul Central, back around again. Strings of Life, the Bart Skills and Wesker Remix.

Soul Central's classic anthem Strings of Life, remixed by Bart Skills and Wesker. We're going to go to the latest news with George Kefetis and A Little Love off the Blue Room. This is All This Love.

wrapping up hour one in Club Culture this weekend. Blue Room, All This Love, the Me 50 and Adanoski edit, and George Kafatis and A Little Love on the Ibiza Carnival label. We've got up the BPMs and the progressive action coming up in the next hour. Don't forget, we head full power in the final hour of Club Culture a little bit later on. Plus, our Show Summit tune standing by is from 1998. All that's still to come. Right now, though, time for your latest news. Around

0: Vladimir Putin says Russia will do its utmost to keep US mediators safe during their visit to Moscow. Steve Witkoff and Jared Kushner are there for talks aimed at ending the war in Ukraine. Mr. Putin told them contact between Russia and the US was always beneficial. Sky's Russia correspondent Ivor Bennett isn't convinced there'll be substantial progress just yet.
1: Vladimir Putin is still demanding all of the Donbass region in any peace deal, including territory his forces haven't yet taken. For Ukraine, though, that is a red line they will not cross. Zelensky does not want to surrender territory that has cost him and his country so much to defend.
0: The US military claims to have destroyed or disabled three Iranian oil tankers after Tehran's forces fired missiles towards two warships. The Americans say their vessels avoided the attacks and no personnel were hurt. The United States says the tankers it hit were used to help fund Iran's Revolutionary Guard. HMS Queen Elizabeth has left Portsmouth this evening for a pre-planned deployment around the UK and Northern Europe. The ship will lead NATO's Allied Response Force and train with allies. Thousands of well-wishers came to see the ship on her way.
2: My fiancé is on the ship. Could be away for like 3 months, so it's going to be a bit lonely at home.
3: My son's on the Queen Elizabeth and he's just about to sail out.
4: And what are your thoughts and feelings right at this moment?
3: Emotional, but proud. Very, very proud.
5: Just to show my support to my husband and the rest of the crew, and just it's a special moment, isn't it?
0: Ministers have condemned the behaviour of demonstrators dressed in black and wearing balaclavas who caused major disruption by blocking roads at the port of Dover. That was them shouting, "Whose streets, our streets," earlier. Kent police confirmed no arrests had been made during the demonstration. Danny Tomo, an associate of right-wing activist Tommy Robinson, appeared to claim responsibility for the protest on social media. In football, Manchester City are the only team with 3 wins from 3 in the Premier League after beating Coventry 1-0. Erling Haaland was on target. Hull City, meanwhile, missed the chance to do the same as they drew 0-0 with Aston Villa. Tottenham also had a goalless draw at Nottingham Forest, while Crystal Palace came from behind to grab a 3-2 victory at Fulham. Newcastle remain unbeaten, having finished 2-2 against Bournemouth before Leeds and Brighton ended 1-1, as did Brentford against Sunderland. Stoke were the big winners in the Championship, thrashing previously unbeaten Charlton 4-0, with all the goals coming in the first half. Bristol City scored twice in the last 10 minutes to take all the points at bottom club Burnley in a 2-1 win. Second-placed Middlesbrough recorded a 1-0 success at Queen's Park Rangers. Norwich City and West Ham both scored 3 in comfortable wins. In Scotland, Celtic beat St Mirren 2-1. Rangers got a 1-0 victory over Motherwell. For more news, you can go to our website at forcesnews.com. That's the latest. I'm Simon Hunter.

Ladies and gentlemen, let us take a moment to consider this peculiar phenomenon we call the voice in your head. You know the one. It chatters, it comments, it judges, it plans, it worries. It is the constant companion that narrates your life as though you are the star of a movie, and this voice is the director, the critic, and the audience all at once. But here is the question. Who is speaking? And who is listening? You see, we have been taught to believe that this voice is you, that it is your essence, your identity, your very self. But what if I told you that this is a grand illusion? Here is the truth. That voice is not you. It is a program, a script, a recording that plays on repeat. And you, my friend, are not the recording. You are the one who hears it.

scratching that progressive itch in club culture this week. It's hour two, Maratone and The Voice on Magic Music, getting this hour underway. And old friend of mine, Max Buccelli, well, say old friend, still a friend, Max Buccelli and Vidali with Jaguar, the Will Vance remix on Magnetic Magazine Recordings. I did release a track via Max Buccelli's 989 Records label a few years ago. Really should think about doing another one. What do you reckon? This is SMRLVE and Drifting Away.

FBS, the Forces Station, working your dance floor groove for a Saturday night. We head into your Saturday night session right now in the mix with Solar Stone and Sirocco, Key 4050 with Bo Bruce, Racia and Bramos, Obi Dick, Sun Lounger and Okafua. 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

I stay awake until the first glimmer of sun hits the horizon. I am afraid of the dark. No one to talk to, only my own thoughts to live with. Merge up as light as a feather. I wonder if I'll ever grace the sky with you forever. When it feels like we are clouds caught in heavy

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And we just wrapped that up with Solar Stone and Sirocco with Destination, Adam White's extended remix. 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

Metacomplex and Orcadia, Dream of You. That is on Pure Trance, the extended mix. We're going to get you up to the latest news with Elysian. This is Sparks in the Night. Kieran McCauley on the

Felician and Sparks in the Night. Kieran McCall's extended remix. You'll find that on Black Hole Recordings. Wrapping up hour two. Still got more to come in the final hour. We head full power after your latest news, and we're an hour away from this week's Show Summit tune, which comes from 1998. Let's get into your latest news.

0: Vladimir Putin says Russia will do its utmost to keep US mediators safe during their visit to Moscow. Steve Witkoff and Jared Kushner are there for talks aimed at ending the war in Ukraine. Mr. Putin told them contact between Russia and the US was always beneficial. Steve Witkoff had this to say to the Russian leader.
1: I want to thank you for endorsing the no-shoot policy in Kiev and in Moscow for these 3 days that allowed us to be able to come here in a safe manner.
0: The American team travels to Ukraine tomorrow for its first visit since the peace process began. The US military claims to have destroyed or disabled 3 Iranian oil tankers after Tehran's forces fired missiles towards 2 warships. The Americans say their vessels avoided the attacks and no personnel were hurt. The United States says the tankers it hit were used to help fund Iran's Revolutionary Guard Corps. HMS Queen Elizabeth has left Portsmouth this evening for a pre-planned deployment around the UK and Northern Europe. Tim Cooper was there to see her go.
2: Well, thousands of people line the walls right around the entrance to Portsmouth Harbour to see the carrier leave. The ship's company used every vantage point to wave back to the well-wishers. Over the next 3 months, HMS Queen Elizabeth will conduct an intensive programme of training and operations. As command ship for the Allied Response Force, the carrier will also rehearse how an Allied naval force would operate together in the event of a crisis. Tim Cooper, BFBS Forces News, Portsmouth.
0: The Royal Regiment of Scotland has been given the Freedom of Inverclyde in a public parade and ceremony today. The honour was agreed by councillors last year to recognise the service, dedication and sacrifice of the regiment and its strong historical ties with Inverclyde. Around 100 serving personnel marched along the Esplanade in Greenock to Battery Park, with soldiers from the 2nd Battalion 2 Scots, along with 2 Scots pipes, drums and bugles, and the band of the Royal Regiment of Scotland. Lieutenant Colonel Jonathan Tink spoke to BFBS.
3: What really means to us is that we know that when we're deployed on operations and exercises, we have the full support of the region, our local communities that support us so well when we're deployed. It's been a big year for us in our 20th anniversary, and whenever we march through our communities, that is definitely one of the highlights for the soldiers.
0: Manchester City are the only team with 3 wins from 3 in the Premier League after beating Coventry 1-0. Erling Haaland was on target. Hull City missed the chance to do the same as they drew 0-0 with Aston Villa. Scottish Premiership leaders Celtic had to come from behind to clinch a 2-1 win at second-placed St Mirren. Old firm rivals Rangers made it 3 league victories in a row by getting past Motherwell 1-0. That's the latest. I'm Susan Bookbinder.
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It is your final hour of Club Culture this Saturday night. We are right around the forces world. Maybe you're checking us out via bfbs.com/catch-up, which you can do over and over again for the next 7 days once we are done and dusted on air from midnight UK time every Saturday evening. Kicked off your final hour with Aerial Music, and if we start over on Silent Shore, I think that's probably the third Aerial Music track we've featured over the last few weeks. And this is York with The Awakening, Quake and Rob Tisserat on the extended remix and song Captivating.

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Time now for some more mix action as we head into your full power session. On the way, Peter Steele, Roger Sharp and Christina Sky with Evan Hinesy. T-Systems with Clary Yates, Platten and Clarks. Steve Decay and Ram presents Rave Heart, and this is Stephen Kirkwood.

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Steve Decay and Ram presents Raveheart, Itches with Glitches on Dream State Records. Try saying that in a hurry over and over again. Platten and Clarks and Atalia on Pure Trance. C Systems and Clara Yates and Home Is Where You Are on Black Hole Recordings. Roger Shah with Christina Sky and Evan Henze and Hear Me Calling on Magic Island Elevate, and Peter Steele with Summer Breeze on Pure Trance, wrapping up your full power session. Just a couple more tracks to go before we get into the penultimate tune. Looking ahead to October, it is time to close down summer 2026, and we will be bringing you the autumn sessions every weekend in October. It's where we head into the dance floor and just let the mix action do the talking non-stop, uninterrupted and in the mix. Looking forward to sharing the autumn sessions with you in October here in Club Culture. How about a classic trance anthem redone for 2026? This is Derek Ryan and Café Del Mar on Interplay.

a classic trance anthem redone for 2026. Derek Ryan and Café Del Mar on Interplay. Almost done for this weekend then. Time now for your show summit tune, taking it back to 1998. This is BT and Godspeed, the original BT mix on the Renaissance label from that year.

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Speak to you next weekend. Ta-da.

0: Talks between Vladimir Putin and two of Donald Trump's envoys have concluded. Steve Witkoff and Jared Kushner left the Kremlin around 3 hours after arriving. They're expected to head to Kyiv this morning. The BBC's James Landell reports from the Ukrainian capital.
1: What has happened so far in this conflict is that every time the Americans got involved, occasionally they've tried to put pressure on Moscow, occasionally they've tried to put pressure on Kyiv, more of the latter than the former, but at no point have the Americans actually shifted the dial. The problem is the Russian side has very, very rarely given any indication yet that it is willing even to contemplate the end of this conflict, because at the moment they think they're gaining on the battlefield and elsewhere.
0: The US and Iran have traded retaliatory attacks on ships in the latest round of strikes since fighting flared up a week ago. The US military said it had permanently disabled two Iran-linked oil tankers, including one near Karg Island, and completely destroyed a third in the Gulf of Oman. Iran's state media confirmed the strikes and said Tehran had attacked three US-affiliated vessels in response. Ministers have condemned the behaviour of demonstrators dressed in black and wearing balaclavas, who caused major disruption by blocking roads at the port of Dover. That was them shouting, "Whose streets, our streets," earlier. Kent police confirmed no arrests had been made during the demonstration. Danny Tomo, an associate of right-wing activist Tommy Robinson, appeared to claim responsibility for the protest on social media. HMS Queen Elizabeth has left Portsmouth this evening for a pre-planned deployment around the UK and Northern Europe. The ship will lead NATO's Allied Response Force and train with allies. Thousands of well-wishers came to see her the ship on her way.
2: My fiancé is on the ship.
3: It's going to be away for like 3 months. It's going to be a bit lonely at home.
4: My son's on the Queen Elizabeth and he's just about to sail out.
5: And what are your thoughts and feelings right at this moment?
4: Emotional, but proud. Very, very proud.
6: Just to show my support to my husband and the rest of the crew, and just it's a special moment, isn't it?
0: Celtic have extended their lead at the top of the Scottish Premiership to 5 points, but had to come from behind to clinch a 2-1 win at second place St Mirren. Manager Martin O'Neill.
7: We created some chances in the game, but even so, there was I didn't feel any phenomenal fluency about us, but we really dug it out at the end, you know, coming from the goal behind against a team who are in really brilliant form.
0: Old firm rivals Rangers made it 3 league victories in a row by getting past Motherwell 1-0. Manchester City kept up their 100% record by beating Coventry by a goal to nil and topped the early Premier League table. That's the latest. I'm Susan Bookbinder.
8: Come on. The beat of the armed forces. Woo!

Cheeky little remix to kick off the show. Why not? We like it. Anne-Marie and Unhealthy playing for you on BFBS Beats. Before that, we played you Armin van Buuren and Feel Something. How are you? You're on with Jacob Dyer. I am with you from our studios at Catrick Garrison for the next 4 hours, keeping you company right around the Forces world. And I've got so many great tunes on the way for you. Mary J. Blige, Sam Smith as well. But right now, be sure to turn this one up loud, whatever it is that you are doing. It's Warrior and Let Me Forget You.

and Normani dancing with A Stranger, playing for you right around the Forces world and across the UK. This is BFBS Beats. My name is Jacob Dyer. Thanks for your company wherever it is that you find yourself. I do hope you are doing all right, and you might have seen rumours circulating online this week that one of my favourite TV shows ever, quite frankly, The X Factor, is apparently due to make a return. The judges not yet confirmed, but I'll tell you who I

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Sigma and Rita Ora, Coming Home is playing for you on BFBS Beach. You're on with Jacob Dyer. I'm with you right around the Forces World and across the UK from our studios at Catrick Garrison. Now, I'm going to be really cheeky. I'm going to ask you just for a quick favour, and I promise you it doesn't take long, but we want to know what you think of what we do here at BFBS, all right? 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And by sharing your opinions, you could be winning some online shopping vouchers. Now, this is your chance to tell us what you think of, like, everything that we do, what you love, but also what you would change from breakfast shows to BFBS Beats that you're listening to right now, or Forces News to Formula One, whether you listen to us for the music, the shows, the stories that matter, or if you're overseas right now, the voices that make it feel just a little bit like home. Your feedback, it really helps us shape what comes next for you, and you can have your say at bfbs.com/survey. And like I said, do that survey. You'll get entered into the next prize draw to win some online shopping vouchers. Not too bad, eh?

Armin van Helden. The tune's called Thunder in My Heart Again. It's playing for you on BFBS Beach. You're on with Jacob Dyer. And you know how there is literally like hundreds and hundreds of reality TV stars out there, right? Well, only a very select few of them actually make it kind of in real life, like doing things other than reality TV. A few that spring to mind for me are the likes of Pete Wicks, Olivia Atwood. No, I didn't just say them next to each other because they're dating, but also people like Mark Wright and Sam Thompson. But also, this guy started out on Geordie Shore. Did you know that? This is Joel Curry and his tune, Whisper.

0: And years hallucination playing right around the forces world and across the UK. You're on with Jacob Dyer, and on the way we're gonna press play on that massive summer anthem from Hugel. Stay there.
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Yugel and Ultranate, what a summer tune that is. Moving to the Sun, playing for you on BFBS Beats. And that track just reminds me of my time earlier on in the year. Literally a couple of months ago, I was in Gibraltar on my first ever detachment. The sun was shining, hits like that were playing. And now I'm at Catrick Garrison in the UK. Not quite the same as Gibraltar. I mean, Catrick is lovely, don't get me wrong. Just a little bit more rainy.

John Summer and Thin Line playing on BFBS Beats. I'm Jacob Dyer. I hope you are doing all right wherever you find yourself in the forces world. Hey, 18 months ago, right, I was still living my best life as a university student. And I think what I miss most about my time at university is just some of the mad stories that I still, even though I lived them, can't believe happened. I remember I once bumped into Wayne Lineker in a Wetherspoons. Yeah, that was odd. But I also ended up at the same after party as the Beyond Chicago guys. You know them? Here they are now. It's Million Dollar Bill.

We've got music on the way from Sonny Federa, Rudimental and Katy Perry's lined up as well. But first, your latest Forces news after Nightcrawlers and Push the Feeling On.

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2: Talks between Vladimir Putin and two of Donald Trump's envoys have concluded. Steve Witkoff and Jared Kushner left the Kremlin around 3 hours after arriving. They're expected to head to Kyiv tomorrow. Sky's Russia correspondent Ivor Bennett isn't convinced there'll be substantial progress.
3: Vladimir Putin is still demanding all of the Donbass region in any peace deal, including territory his forces haven't yet taken. For Ukraine, though, that is a red line they will not cross. Zelensky does not want to surrender territory that has cost him and his country so much to defend.
2: The US and Iran have traded retaliatory attacks on ships in the latest round of strikes since fighting flared up a week ago. The US military said it had permanently disabled two Iran-linked oil tankers, including one near Karg Island, and completely destroyed a third in the Gulf of Oman. Iran's state media confirmed the strikes and said Tehran had attacked three US-affiliated vessels in response. There are questions about the police's ability to monitor activity following a protest involving hundreds of hooded people. They blocked roads on major routes around the port of Dover yesterday, causing travel disruption. Some were heard shouting, "Stop the boats." Ministers have criticised what happened. Policing and crime expert Danny Shaw says detectives must take further action to avoid similar situations.
4: They must surely have some kind of review to understand why they did not pick up on their intelligence systems that this was taking place.
2: An associate of right-wing activist Tommy Robinson has appeared to claim responsibility on social media for the demonstrations. Rescue operations are continuing in Nepal after two people were pulled alive from debris 10 days after devastating floods. A wall of ice, rock and mud tore through a valley, killing more than 1,300.